0: Ozzy Osbourne, Mr. Crowley on Steve Gorman Rocks. April, Steve Gorman. Sports is coming up soon.
1: Sports? Oh, yeah.
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1: Steve Gorman Sports. With a few days to process the NBA Finals, all credit due to the Knicks. Make no mistake, I am not going to take a thing away from them. I love the fact that they are such a great team where the sum is greater than the parts individually added together. Whatever that, you know, that old expression is. They had the right guys playing the right minutes, doing the right things. A lot of focus has been on Victor Wembanyama of the Spurs and how he was supposed to be so great. What happened? Nothing happened. A 22-year-old ran up against a bunch of veterans, and basketball history has taught us that the Knicks were absolutely going to win that series. Those of us who thought the Spurs were a shoe-in, we just forgot our history lessons. Young teams don't win finals. That's just as simple a rule as there is in the NBA. Magic Johnson won a title when he was 20, but he was on a team with Kareem Abdul-Jabbar and Norm Nixon and Jamal Wilkes and Bob McAdoo. Veterans. Championship-winning veterans. Michael Jordan came into the league in 84. When did he get his first ring? 91. Victor Wembanyama will be back. He will be great, and he will win titles. The fact that he didn't win it this year does nothing to diminish his upside. Steve Gorman Sports is sponsored by O'Reilly Auto Parts. 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
17: A better life with Dr. Sanjay Gupta.
18: Heart disease is still the leading cause of death here in the United States and around the world. But what if there was something you could do earlier in life to reduce the odds of becoming a statistic? Well, here in the United States, tens of millions of adults already take a statin to lower their cholesterol. But new guidance put out by the American College of Cardiology and the American Heart Association now emphasize that treating high cholesterol sooner could significantly reduce a person's lifetime risk of heart attack or stroke. How early are we talking? In your 30s, believe it or not. Of course, you need to talk to your doctor about whether statins are right for you, but you should know that the evidence is really starting to stack up that shows the earlier you get a jump on reducing lifelong exposure to plaque-causing lipids and lipoproteins, the better the odds are going to be for you. Make sure you get your cholesterol checked. That's the first step. I'm Dr. Sanjay Gupta, helping you live a better life.
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21: 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Bigfoot. I saw him. He's here in the woods of Michigan. Oh, by the way, it's Gonzo from Saginaw, Michigan.
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0: Metallica with the Unforgiven from the Black Album from 1991 on Steve Gorman Rocks. Two of the biggest bands of the 90s going back to back right now, from Metallica to Nirvana, from the third album In Utero, All Apologies.
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0: Nirvana on Steve Gorman Rocks, a band that's thought of themselves pretty much as a punk band. But once you sell 20 million copies of a record, it's hard to still be considered punk. Because up until the 90s anyway, punk rock music was a fringe genre. Yes, it got the attention of the media and music writers, but it didn't sell millions and millions of records. But Nirvana was punk. The punks were punk. You know who the original punk band probably was? London, 19, not 75, but 65. A band that the original punks from the 70s all looked back to and said, yeah, we love them. Talk about thumbing your nose at the man. Nobody ever did it better than The Who. Here's Bargain.
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1: It's June the 16th, April. How about a history lesson? Let's look back.
2: Let's go, baby.
1: Now, this day in 1988, Vince Neil, singer for the band Motley Crue, married mud wrestler and fashion model Charisse Rudell. I can't think of a greater rock and roll moment than a front man marrying a mud wrestler. I mean, he just absolutely hit the apex of rock stardom with that move. On this day in 1972, David Bowie released his fifth album, The Rise and Fall of Ziggy Stardust and the Spiders from Mars.
2: Whoa.
1: With a title like that, it probably won't surprise you to hear that it was a concept album. It was a story about a fictional bisexual alien rock star named Ziggy Stardust. So, you know, just another rock and roll song.
2: Yeah.
1: Finally, on this day in 1965, Bob Dylan recorded in the studio in New York City, Like a Rolling Stone. Whatever you want to say about this song, it's probably already been said. As iconic as any tune in rock and roll history. Well done, Bob.
2: Oh, yeah.
1: Nice day at work.
2: Oh, yeah. He is the man.
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19: Sometimes you just gotta be honest. Like Dio was when he took Ozzy Osbourne's spot in Black Sabbath in 79.
20: There is no more Black Sabbath with Ozzy Osbourne in it. I find the man to be stupid, totally devoid of intelligence, an animal. I doubt very much that Ozzy could carry a tune if you put a radio in a suitcase and gave it to him in his head.
19: Okay, Dio, maybe not.

0: Carry On Wayward Son, Kansas on Steve Gorman Rocks. A kid in England, his name is Charlie Orchard Lyle. What a name. He's walking on the beach with his mom. He's 11 years old, and he finds what, to my eye, just looked like a weird old rock or a piece of wood that over time under sand took on a different sort of look. No, it turned out to be an elephant tooth. And not just an elephant tooth, a prehistoric elephant, a 2-million-year-old elephant tooth. The number of things I've probably come across in my walks along the beach or in the woods and didn't look at twice, I don't want to know. Thankfully, this little kid named Charlie picked it up and lo and behold, made himself some archaeological history.
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1: 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Tell our listeners what's up.
2: Hey, Michael Anthony here. You're listening to Steve Gorman Rocks. Now, he does, so you listen to it.
1: Okay, I said tell them, not scare them.
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0: Thunderstruck, AC/DC on Steve Gorman Rock. Steve, tell the story of Brian Johnson and the Hoover vacuum. You tell it so good. You know what I'm talking about.
1: Brian Johnson, in 1980, was working at a garage in Newcastle, England. He was a mechanic, and he was occasionally getting vocal jobs, and he had an opportunity to go to London and sing for a Hoover vacuum jingle. And a few days before his trip, he got a call asking him if he wanted to come to London to audition for AC/DC. And he said, sure. But before he auditioned for the band, he did the jingle first because he knew that was going to pay.
0: Can you imagine if he blew off the audition for AC/DC just because he had money in his pocket for that commercial? Because commercials can pay really good. Like, you get the residuals, you go national, and it keeps paying over and over again, right?
1: Oh, he could have walked out of that studio with his Hoover money and thought, why go through the humiliation of being rejected by AC/DC? I'll just go home. But no, thankfully, he went and auditioned and lo and behold was hired. Got to be the only time in rock history a guy sang a vacuum cleaner jingle and joined the biggest band on earth in the same day.
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0: Quiet Riot, Come On, Feel the Noise on Steve Gorman Rocks, a huge hit single from 1983, a single that was so successful that it drove the album Metal Health by Quiet Riot to number one on the Billboard chart. They were the first heavy metal band to ever hit number one on the album chart. Incredible. It wasn't Metallica. It wasn't Black Sabbath. It wasn't Iron Maiden. It was Quiet Riot. And that was their third album, by the way. Interestingly enough, their first two records only released in Japan. Think about that. You're an LA metal band and you get a record deal for Japan, but not America. I mean, I'm sure they were thrilled with it. And Japan is a great place to start your career. The fans there are incredible. But it had to have been a little strange to come back to LA and be, you know, like nobody, and then go to Japan and be huge. That all changed with Metal Health, the first metal album to go to the top of the album chart. 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

0: Poison, Talk Dirty to Me on Steve Gorman Rocks. Right now we've got Boston, the band from Boston, whose debut album was the biggest selling debut in rock history. How do you follow it up? Well, just write a whole bunch of more great songs and put them out and see what happens. Here's the title track to album number 2, Don't Look Back.
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0: Boston with Don't Look Back on Steve Gorman Rocks. Probably good advice. I mentioned their debut album had been the biggest selling debut album ever. So the only way forward is to, as they said, not look back. Keep it in the windshield, not the rear view. The Red Hot Chili Peppers have done an amazing job of continuing to move forward. A band that initially was formed around a coalescence of punk energy, if you will, but with a whole lot of different musical influences. I don't think anybody would have bet on the Chili Peppers to be world beaters, but since 1991's Blood Sugar Sex Magik, that's exactly what they've been. One of the biggest bands of the last 40 years. Here's the Chili Peppers, Under the Bridge.
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0: Chili Peppers Under the Bridge on Steve Gorman Rocks. Steve, important question. Who would win in a fight, Anthony Kiedis versus Flea?
1: Oh, I think Flea could take him for sure. Flea's,
0: really?
1: Yeah, Flea's walking around on stage carrying that P bass. That's a heavy bass.
0: Is it? Okay.
1: Yeah, he's jumping around, carrying that thing. By the end of the night, it's like he's carried around a giant burlap sack full of potatoes. So he's just got more of a core strength. I mean, Anthony looks good, but Flea's right. got him. Just a little lower to the ground, a little smaller.
0: Okay.
1: I could see Flea getting him into like a leg lock, like a figure four leg lock, going right. with the chokehold. Uh-huh. Probably Anthony would just be pulling his hair and biting him, fighting like a little punk that he is. And Flea would just... calmly put him out.
0: I see. I didn't know, like, I just assumed that you wouldn't have had this all thought out ahead of time. Just a random question, but it looks like you got life figured out perfectly for these two guys.
1: April, I'm in the middle of writing a book about this very subject. I'm taking the 100 biggest American bands of all times, and I'm pitting the bassist and the yes. lead singer against each other in a fight to the death.
0: Good, because bassists need more publicity. We need to get their name out there. They're kind of the unsung hero, right, of the bands. Or is it the drummer? I don't know. One or the other.
1: Oh, no. Drummers are fine. Everybody wants to be us. Nobody even knows what bass means. I'm doing all I can to help these poor bastards.
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11: Did you know that almost half the vegetables and more than 3/4 of the fruit that we eat in this country come from just one state, California? Yeah, it's true. And according to a new report by the Environmental Working Group, a health advocacy organization, a lot of this produce is tainted with PFAS, which are sometimes referred to as forever chemicals. Why? Well, the EPA says pesticides keep America's food supply safe, abundant, and affordable. And of course, these chemicals are used in every state, not just California. Now, if you are worried, though, about how much you're consuming, the best thing to do is to buy organic produce, if and when you can. Organic or not, you should rinse all fruits and vegetables under running water. Don't use any soap. And as one epidemiologist told us, use a brush on sturdier items like carrots, potatoes, and cucumbers. I'm Dr. Sanjay Gupta, helping you live a better life.
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0: Tom Petty with I Won't Back Down from Full Moon Fever, a song that I will forever say is the greatest Tom Petty song. It's not always my favorite. I wouldn't even know if I would say it's the best, but it's the greatest. Resilience, standing up, facing your fears, whatever that song means to you, it is certainly inspirational. It's a pep talk in, what, 3 minutes of pop perfection, if you will. Tom Petty wrote so many songs that immediately on first listen cut right away to the bone. But then the more you hear it, the deeper and deeper and deeper they get. I Won't Back Down, a perfect example of what seems to be such a simple song having all the depth of the Marianas Trench.
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0: Time, Pink Floyd on Steve Gorman Rock. Steve, do you think kids should still learn analog clocks in school? Because everything's digital. I feel like they don't teach them anymore. Do you think that's like a skill that we need to know still?
1: How to look at an old-fashioned clock and tell the time?
0: Right, like where the hands are. It's like it could be tricky, and I feel like they don't teach it in school anymore. Like they don't teach cursive anymore, and they're stopping doing that.
1: I'm okay with cursive not happening, but the clock thing probably makes sense. But you know what? I'd go one step further. I'd bring back sundials.
0: Yeah, just in case there's some crazy shutdown, right? We need to know what time it is.
1: You never know. That's all I'm saying.
0: Exactly.
1: I mean, there may be a time when we're all navigating by starlight again, just like the old sailors from the 1400s. 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

0: what you gotta do. 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Ready? Think you can handle it?
1: Yeah, really easy.
0: Okay, we've got Mr. Confident over here. Let's see what you got.
1: Hey, it's Neil Sean from Journey. You're listening to Steve Gorman Rocks.
0: Okay, now do it like 500 more times.
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2: Steve Gorman Sports. With a few days to process the NBA Finals, all credit due to the Knicks. Make no mistake, I am not going to take a thing away from them. I love the fact that they are such a great team where the sum is greater than the parts individually added together. Whatever that, you know, that old expression is. They had the right guys playing the right minutes, doing the right things. A lot of focus has been on Victor Wembanyama of the Spurs and how he was supposed to be so great. What happened? Nothing happened. A 22-year-old ran up against a bunch of veterans, and basketball history has taught us that the Knicks were absolutely going to win that series. Those of us who thought the Spurs were a shoe-in, we just forgot our history lessons. Young teams don't win finals. That's just as simple a rule as there is in the NBA. Magic Johnson won a title when he was 20, but he was on a team with Kareem Abdul-Jabbar and Norm Nixon and Jamal Wilkes and Bob McAdoo. Veterans. Championship-winning veterans. Michael Jordan came into the league in 84. When did he get his first ring? 91. Victor Wembanyama will be back. He will be great, and he will win titles. The fact that he didn't win it this year does nothing to diminish his upside. Steve Gorman Sports is sponsored by O'Reilly Auto Parts. 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

0: Night Ranger with Sister Christian from the Midnight Madness album from 1983. 14 years before that, The Who did something nobody ever thought possible. They released an album that was, in fact, a rock opera. 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
1: On this day back in 1967, the Monterey Pop Fest began in Monterey, California. It was a three-day fest full of historic performances, but most notably, it's widely considered to have kicked off the Summer of Love, which is a nice term for the hippie counterculture movement in San Francisco. Now, the lineup for the fest was just fire. It featured the first major U.S. appearances by Jimi Hendrix, The Who, and Janis Joplin, but the talent didn't stop there. You got The Byrds, Grateful Dead, Otis Redding, Simon & Garfunkel, Steve Miller Band, Jefferson Airplane, and Buffalo Springfield. Now, one thing all these bands had in common for the fest, they all played for free. Yeah, it doesn't get much more hippie than that. Nothing but peace, love, and music today in Classic Rock Rewind. I'm April Rose, and this is Steve Gorman Rocks.
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0: Jimi Hendrix with Hey Joe from the Are You Experienced album, 1967. Jimi went from a virtual nobody to somebody in such a short amount of time. September of 66, he's in the West Village in New York City playing a gig, and Chaz Chandler, the bassist for the Animals, sees him and afterwards says, "Hey man, you're amazing. I think I can get you a record deal in England. I want to manage you. I'm going to find you a rhythm section." Basically, he said everything Jimi was hoping to hear. "Kid, I'm going to make you a star." And the craziest thing is, Chaz Chandler was right. He brought Jimi to London, found him an incredible rhythm section, got him a record deal. The band recorded an album and released it all in less than 8 months. By the summer of 67, it was Jimi Hendrix's world. Now that is getting some work done at a really, really fast clip.
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11: We interrupt this regularly scheduled program to bring you this breaking news. A Michigan homeowner has struck an underground utility line while digging, causing a neighborhood power outage and emergency response. Officials say the damage could have been prevented by contacting

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11: 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We're giving out Steve's number so you can do just that. 844-446-7626. This is Steve Gorman Rocks.

Led Zeppelin with the song that kicks off Led Zeppelin 4, Black Dog. There's so many Zeppelin songs that you could say, you know, hey man, I've never heard Led Zeppelin. Give me one song to listen to. Everybody's got their own, but Black Dog's one of those ones. It makes perfect sense. It shows everything the band had. So much swagger, so much badassery, if you will. The riff, written by bassist John Paul Jones, iconic, instantly memorable, forever a top riff in rock history. The drum track, as always, with John Bonham, unassailable. The guitar solo, top shelf. The vocal delivery, not just the melody and lyrics, but the delivery from Robert Plant, every note perfect. When you're Led Zeppelin, you have so many songs like Black Dog that you could play for someone who's never heard of the band and they'd say, oh my God, that band's incredible. 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

0: Queen, Fat Bottom Girls, kicking off the last hour of the night on Steve Gorman Rocks. That's from the 1978 album Jazz. The first time I heard this next song, the live version on Kiss Alive 2, it was the band Kiss, admittedly trying to write a follow-up to Rock and Roll All Night. They wanted another anthem, and they got it. This is Shout It Out Loud.
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0: questionable wisdom on Steve Gorman Rocks. 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
1: Listening on Z1023 in Erie, we have Karen who needs some advice.
2: Okay.
1: Now, Karen's getting married next month. Okay, Steve. She's got 5 bridesmaids.
2: Oh,
1: and
2: boy.
1: As a nice gesture, she bought them all their bridesmaid dresses. But here's the thing. One of them met a guy recently on this dating app, and he wants to take her on a weekend trip. And so this bridesmaid sold the bridesmaid dress so she could have cash for her trip. Now, Karen is pissed off, and she's considering not only kicking her out of the bridal party, but just completely uninviting her to the wedding. Steve, what should she do?
2: Okay, so Karen brought her bridesmaids their bridesmaid dresses. This bridesmaid then realized she needed cash to go away with the dude on a weekend, so she sold her dress. And yeah, you know what? First of all, she's absolutely no longer in the wedding. That's a given
1: right.
2: to me.
1: Right.
2: Absolutely
1: right.
2: not. And then secondly, considering not inviting her to the wedding, I understand that because every possession this woman has in her life, she could have sold before the dress her friend just bought Ooh. For her to wear to the friend's wedding. That's a really weird choice to me. I think that just shows that this girl has got a really, really upside down sense of priorities and sense of loyalty. And if she's willing to sell that bridesmaid dress right off the bat like that, I would be like, yep, you know what? People show you who they are. The tricky part is to actually believe them when they show you who they are. And she's not worth your time. Karen, move on. 4 bridesmaids is a good number. 2 on each side of you.
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0: Aerosmith, Love in an Elevator from Pump on Steve Gorman Rocks from 1989. 6 years earlier, the band Yes mounted the most unexpected comeback in the 80s until Aerosmith did the same thing. 1983, Owner of a Lonely Heart.
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0: Yes, owner of A Lonely Heart on Steve Gorman Rocks. I mentioned that that was the most unexpected comeback of the 80s when that song hit the airwaves. Yes had, for all intents and purposes, broken up. So nobody expected them to come back, and nobody absolutely expected them to come back with a hit song on the pop charts. But that's exactly what Yes did. Been the story for a lot of bands. They have their moment in the sun, it fades, they splinter, they regroup, they come back. It works, sometimes it doesn't. Never the case with Tom Petty and the Heartbreakers. Even if the Heartbreakers took a break, it's not like there was ever a sense that they were not going to be able to come back. Every time Tom Petty and the Heartbreakers announced a tour, for example, all the tickets sold. When you have as many great songs as that band did, the audience may lose their fervor. It may feel like you're not as hip and cool as you once were, but everybody's going to come back and see you forever. Tom Petty's last tour, every night sold out. He never lost a step. Here's The Waiting.
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0: 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Here's your host, Steve Gorman.
1: It's June the 16th, April. How about a history lesson? Let's look back.
2: Let's go, baby.
1: Now, this day in 1988, Vince Neil, singer for the band Motley Crue, married mud wrestler and fashion model Charisse Rudell. I can't think of a greater rock and roll moment than a frontman marrying a mud wrestler. I mean, he just absolutely hit the apex of rock stardom with that move. On this day in 1972, David Bowie released his fifth album, The Rise and Fall of Ziggy Stardust and the Spiders from Mars.
2: Whoa.
1: With a title like that, it probably won't surprise you to hear that it was a concept album. It was a story about a fictional bisexual alien rock star named Ziggy Stardust. So, you know, just another rock and roll song.
2: Yeah.
1: Finally, on this day in 1965, Bob Dylan recorded in the studio in New York City, Like a Rolling Stone. Whatever you want to say about this song, it's probably already been said. As iconic as any tune in rock and roll history. Well done, Bob.
2: Oh, yeah.
1: Nice day at work.
2: Oh, yeah. He is the man.
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0: Casper with Rocket on Steve Gorman Rocks from the Hysteria album. April, that album, Hysteria, had 7 hit songs.
1: That's it. At that, like, statistically, like, because people go to statistics class and study, like that's astronomical to actually have 7 hit songs on an album.
0: I mean, my former band, the Black Crowes, we put out a greatest hits, and it didn't have 7 hit songs on it.
1: Stop it. Really?
0: It's incredible. No, it's amazing.
1: So good.
0: Hey, that's it for Steve Gorman Rocks for Tuesday, which means one thing. Well, tomorrow's Wednesday, and we'll be back for 5 more hours of great music. We'll talk to you then.
1: See you then.
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solos, and names like Slash, Axl, and Duff. 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
2: My sincerity meter on the Christy Lee's happy to be here.
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2: Hovering around a 2 out of 10.
4: There's Ace Cosby.
5: Howdy.
3: A little sleepy, but I'm okay.
5: I'm freezing in here, chick.
6: Freezing.
4: I touched nothing.
6: It's so cold.
2: No, I honestly think there's a guy somewhere in some strange city.
3: At 8:15, as a
2: joke.
3: Button.
2: Oh no, it's whenever now. I think it's at random.
5: Mettler. It's unacceptable.
6: Yeah. I blame Mettler.
2: It's like the guy. It's like the guy at the car wash place when you do
4: good
2: that.
4: Start.
2: I love to go to the place where you wash it yourself and you get the spray thing.
3: Yeah.
2: Because when you're spraying, you can't see the countdown meter. Because the meter's on the thing over there. You know what I'm talking about?
3: Yes. Nope.
2: You put in your credit card, you get 7 minutes to wash your car.
4: No. Nope. Yeah.
2: And they did a scientific study.
3: 7 minutes? That's not enough.
2: Oh, of course not. That's the whole thing. Mm-hmm. Now, that used to be you could like, for $2, get yourself another 4 minutes or something.
6: Right.
2: But I just think there's actually some guy at their headquarters, at their national headquarters going, watch this. When it hits 6, it goes down to 4 without you looking. And then, wait, if he's got it all soaped up, turn it off. That's what's happening with their air conditioning. There's some guy in an office somewhere watching the cameras on YouTube going, I'm going
4: to
2: watch
4: this. Isn't it enough for you to go to a car wash place and run through the you know, the car wash instead of actually hand washing it yourself in a bay?
2: Kelly's car can't go through the car wash.
4: Is that right?
2: It's got a rack on it that they can't. Won't go through, so
4: okay.
2: I wash it by hand. It's fun. I love washing cars.
5: Those brushes, they're real liberal with the soap, and that can be fun. It just plops out of there.
2: Oh, yeah. Absolutely. Yeah. That is a great observation.
5: Plop, plop.
2: What else in our culture is there way too much of? Radio?
5: I don't think there's...
2: Yeah. No, but you're right. That foam brush...
5: Yeah, that can be really great.
2: And then you'll pull in from the guy behind you, and there's 6 inches of foam there. It's like they just had to land a crashing plane at an airport, and they foam up the runway.
4: Is it like Christmas when you find a little bit of time left on the wand when you pull in?
5: Oh, I bet.
2: I got to admit it. I'm a twofer.
3: What do you mean a twofer?
5: You'll go
2: 14 minutes.
6: Yeah.
5: Why not?
2: I put the card in, and then when it gets down to the bottom, I go back and do it again.
5: You know what we could get better at, though, as a society, is the windshield washing stations at gas stations.
3: Yeah.
2: What is the odor?
4: They're almost always empty.
5: Yeah, they're almost always empty. Very, like, mostly devoid of any kind of cleaning solution.
2: But there's some weird odor that they get.
5: Yes, out. I think that's mostly dead bugs rotting in the still water.
6: Gross.
5: Yeah, we can get better at that.
6: Yeah.
3: We don't get as many dead bugs on our windshields as we used to, though.
5: You're not?
3: No, I'm not.
5: Oh, I get it. Mine's a magnet.
3: Are you serious?
5: It looks like I drove through a mustard fight.
3: Really?
5: Yeah.
4: Wow. But
3: I'm happy to hear that, actually.
2: I like this notion of what is really insignificant in contemporary culture that we need to fix. And this is one of the things. This is really, doesn't really affect too much, but yeah, I agree with you.
5: Yeah, those can get better. I'd be willing to pay 3 cents more a gallon to have a permanent windshield wiper filler person.
6: Okay. You want an attendant.
5: Yeah, make sure that those are okay.
2: See? No, I'm
5: going to do it myself, but I want to make sure somebody is always on top of that.
2: Three cents a gallon is pretty pricey. Yeah.
5: I'm willing to do it.
4: Well, the answer is what we could all do better on airplanes.
5: True.
4: Come on. Fights.
3: Yeah.
2: Again, I've told
4: trying
2: you.
4: Trying to open the doors.
2: We take torpedo tube technology, which they've had since, 1930-something? We put a torpedo tube on airplanes, and one of these guys acts up like happened yesterday in the plane. Sir, you want to open the... This guy wanted to open the door.
3: Right.
4: We need
2: him up, put him in the torpedo, and then let him go.
4: We need a real solution, not one of your comic book reasons.
2: No, this is a real solution.
4: No, it's not. You can't kill people
2: randomly.
4: Yes,
2: you can. We're not killing enough of them.
5: I think we need more flights.
6: Yeah.
5: There are too many sold-out flights. And I know it's a crazy expensive, and they're trying to...
2: But you don't like to fly...
5: Unacceptably crowded.
2: You don't like to fly anyway.
5: Because of that.
6: Yeah. I saw the inside of a plane from the 70s. It was nuts. How much room.
5: Yeah.
6: I mean, there were, full seat width between each seat.
5: It's crazy.
2: Ashtrays.
6: Ashtrays, lots of ashtrays,
2: and by
6: full
2: the way,
6: meals.
2: Who are they kidding with the no smoking section of an airplane?
6: Yeah, I don't know.
3: They put everybody in the back in the smoking section. Remember that?
2: Oh, like it's not going to drift up
3: right.
2: front?
3: Yeah.
2: Oh, come on. Well, so we've solved some interesting problems here. Now, when we last left you, we were trying to mansplain vaginal health care to the ladies. What is the source of this?
3: This is from thehealthy.com. They're gynecologists who we change your wet swimsuits, change out of sweaty yoga pants. Now we're at wear breathable underwear made from natural fibers. Every woman knows that.
2: So underwear with little lungs on it?
3: Oh, for God's sake, Tom.
5: That's right.
3: Cotton.
4: You know, cotton breathes, Tom. Yeah. You know that, right?
2: Oh, yeah.
3: Sleep naked. Here's one. Sleeping in the nude gives everything down there a chance to breathe.
4: Well, what if you have now, children running around?
2: Wait a second. Well, so now we've got a tip that's important.
3: I was always taught to sleep without underwear on.
5: Ah.
3: Yeah. That gives it
6: in
3: a chance
6: nightgown,
3: to breathe.
6: Yeah.
3: Yes, in your nightgown.
5: You know, like shorts are okay because they're loose and
3: yes,
5: airy?
3: Yes, or my pajama pants are loose.
2: But yeah. Chick raises a good point that as soon as you have kids, you realize you've got to...
3: Right.
4: You can't.
2: You got to have underwear on.
6: She's saying no underpants, not bottomless. Yeah.
3: This is
6: still covered.
3: Yeah. This says sleep naked, but yeah, you're right. Never
2: do that. Because something comes up and all of a sudden there's a kid standing there staring at you. Mm-hmm. Well, I can't hope you get a glass of water right now because daddy's naked. No, not going to. Too awkward.
4: But daddy,
5: kids are going to have to put up with it. I'll never not sleep naked.
3: Yeah, my husband sleeps naked too.
2: Well, Josh, here's what's going to happen.
4: Well, that's
6: no.
2: You're going to have a couple of 7-year-olds having a sleepover.
4: That's right.
5: They'll learn to avert their eyes.
2: And then when the police come to your house,
5: the police will learn to avert their eyes.
4: That's your house, isn't it?
2: Mr. Yeah. Arnold was at the refrigerator in the middle of the night all naked, Mom.
5: I had a neighbor come over to my house the other day to bring me, she cooked too much chicken. And was offering me some chicken.
2: So she listens to the show?
5: And I was in... No, she would, trust me, she would never.
2: Thank you for the laugh, Ace.
6: She
2: genuinely pissed him off.
6: She brought you chicken.
3: Yeah.
4: Chicken, yeah.
5: And I was in my boxers.
4: Was it fried chicken or boiled?
5: I opened the door and I stood behind the door and I go, I'm in my boxers.
6: Yeah.
5: And she was like, okay. And then just still handed me the chicken. And
6: is she married?
5: Yeah.
6: Okay.
2: And then she goes, are they the red ones or those striped ones you had on yesterday? I was just looking through my telescope.
5: I'd be shocked at that.
3: So when you're home alone, just like hanging out in the evening, you just wear boxers.
5: This was a Sunday morning.
3: Okay.
5: Yeah.
6: Yeah.
5: And where was I going with this?
4: So if you were going to church on Sunday morning, you wear your boxers?
3: No.
5: Yes.
2: No, going was if you ever have kids, you say you're always going to sleep nude. And I'm saying you Chick is right. You have to stop.
5: Did I do the right thing or should I have taken the time to run upstairs?
2: No, you did the right thing.
6: But I would have said, hey, I'm just wearing shorts. I wouldn't have said I was just in my underwear.
2: And the fact that you hid behind a screen door while shoving your crotch against the
5: not enough
2: screening, maybe you should have gone for the regular.
5: I probably should.
6: You know what? We'll find out if she ever brings you anything ever again.
4: Oh, that's right.
2: So how was the chicken?
5: Pants.
6: Yeah.
2: How was the chicken?
5: Just delicious.
2: Oh, can that's you have her so make nice. Some for us?
5: Oh, gosh, no, no, no. She would never...
2: Never listen to the show.
4: Oh, she doesn't care for our kind.
5: No, I tell her I work for accounts receivable.
4: That's what I do.
5: That's some office.
4: Yeah. I'm an advertiser.
2: Was it fried chicken? I'm sorry.
5: No, it was grilled. Okay. Delicious. Yeah.
6: Nice.
5: Grilled chicken.
2: Okay, very good. Okay, I'm sorry, Christy. We're back to vaginal health.
3: Cleanse gently.
6: Yes.
3: Yes.
4: Scrub! Scrub, scrub, scrub!
2: I think they recommend lava with pumice.
3: Well, you want to rinse? No. Rinse regularly during the summer months. You should avoid using fragrant soaps or harsh products that can strip the vagina's natural protective oils and make irritation even worse.
2: What does this have to do with the summertime? Wouldn't this be kind of a year-round activity?
3: That's why this is so ridiculous.
6: Yeah, it's somebody that doesn't have a vagina wrote this.
3: Yeah.
5: What do you think?
3: Shave and wax wisely, which is, of course.
2: I'm sorry, what now?
3: Shave and wax wisely.
6: Yeah, that's the hair down there is protective. It's supposed to be there. Your vagina is a self-cleaning oven. You don't need to add anything extra, do anything.
5: You don't need to shave or wax?
2: I don't know on that.
3: I shave.
6: I'm not saying you don't need to. I'm just saying it's there for a reason.
5: So is
6: armpit hair.
4: Come on.
5: Jeez.
4: Filthy, ugly,
3: hair removal.
2: Go take some LSD and listen to the dead, you hippie chick with bushy, bushy armpits.
6: That's not me.
4: Ball, ball, ball.
3: Hair removal.
2: I asked a friend of mine not too long ago. I said, what do you miss most? What do you miss? Well, what do you miss most about the 70s and early 80s? And he went, pubic hair.
4: Huh. Really?
2: Wow, yeah.
4: Well, what am I saying?
6: There's a way to still have it.
2: There's some guys, I
6: keep it maintained.
5: Did Alan, did your friend.
3: Ladies, you should stay hydrated. Warmer weather can trigger more UTIs. So
5: sure.
3: You're having more sex, obviously. They're sweatier.
5: Do you think moms aren't talking to their daughters as much about this stuff? And
3: No, they are. This is his way of wanting to talk about vaginas.
5: I see.
3: And then try a probiotic.
5: No, I want to.
6: That's a big one, too. Yeah. That's good. Yeah.
3: Oral. Yeah.
6: Or just put some yogurt
4: in
6: there.
4: What about the amateur biotic?
2: Active. The thing about all this stuff, and I didn't give you the whole article, the next part of the article is about all of the... In fact, we've got another story that has the same theme, which is there is so much bad information on TikTok.
3: Yeah, of course.
2: And all of these social media places that... And people read them and they go, oh, yeah, I'm supposed to bathe my vaginal cavity with Greek yogurt or some insane thing.
5: Mm-hmm. I get that.
2: But that's for your bunghole. I just read that yesterday on TikTok.
5: I sure you.
2: I've got the Greek yogurt applicator in my car.
5: Got a yogurt up my beehole.
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13: Recent survey conducted by Common Sense Media found one-third of teenagers prefer AI companions over humans for serious conversations. There's a term for that, social offloading. And experts we talked to warned that this habit could be stunting emotional growth, leaving an already isolated generation who came of age during the pandemic even less prepared for the messiness of human interaction. Sure, AI can help you polish whatever it is you're looking to say, but that's not very human, right? It's the messiness that makes our interactions with each other so real. 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Psychiatrists we talked to encouraged turning to family or friends when you're struggling to express yourself. They are keen to help. I'm Dr. Sanjay Gupta, helping you live a better life.
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19: 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Those my feet and belt buckle are things I rarely see. 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It comes poured from aluminum cans. And Pabst Blue Ribbon's been awfully good to me.

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My mama says I'm big boned. I'm built like a Jim Walter home. And old Milwaukee's been awfully good to me. Yeah, I used to be a lean 175. Now I'm way over 3. It's getting to the point where my own wife don't wanna

0: Blues are something that I can't lose. 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Yeah, but I couldn't touch my knees if I was sweating to the oldies. And old Milwaukee's been awfully good to me. Yeah, Pabst Blue Ribbon's been awfully good to me. Yeah, Yeast in General's been awfully good to me.
1: We're just waiting for the cast to actually show up for work. Here's more Bob and Tom Extra.
2: I got a bunch more letters here if you'd like to.
3: I dare you to read any. How about that?
2: We were talking about...
3: taking the dare.
2: Old commercials and stuff today. Yesterday officially was National VCR Day.
4: VCR or VHS?
2: So, I'm sorry, excuse me, VHS Day. But
4: right.
2: Obviously, to play a VHS, you need a VHR.
4: VCR.
2: VD.
3: You know, there was a time VOA. They called them, they weren't sure if they're going to go with video cassette recorder or video tape recorder. Almost was a VTR instead of a VCR.
2: Wow, yeah. Yesterday was VHS Day in honor of the tape.
4: Yes.
2: But we got talking about various tape things and various old commercials, and we talked about the Maxell commercial, which was the one with the guy sitting there. And Pat from Piedmont, South Carolina writes, "You may recall it was a guy sitting in a chair and his hair is being blown back by the music."
4: Yeah. Yes.
5: Right. And his tie as well.
4: Yeah.
2: It was great. It was a great.
3: And I believe the commercial on the TV, it had a video that went with it. The music's playing and the drink he had sitting on his table is being blown back.
2: Right.
3: And he slowly, coolly reaches over and grabs his drink right before it falls on the ground.
2: A bit of trivia for Ace. The speaker being used in the ad is distinctive. Due to its cover, audio fans will recognize it as a JBL L100 Century, a very popular model.
3: Uh-huh, yeah.
2: There you go.
3: Yeah, knew all about it. Yeah.
2: Okay, thank you very much. I have more mail here. This next one actually involves a news story we have about license plates. What do they call them? Vanity plates rejected by the state of Florida.
4: Yeah.
3: Did you say... A story coming up, or
2: yeah, we can do it.
4: I have it right here.
3: All right,
2: yeah, go ahead.
4: The list of 130 denied personalized license plate includes.
3: Don't you think they would make this like a nationwide thing? They would compile their listings for everybody.
2: Yeah, I have heard that the various state agencies, they will share lists of be on the lookout for the following.
4: Well, these were rejected in Florida last year. I think you should do most of these, Tom, because
2: grab yourself a piece of paper and a pencil.
4: Here's one that's easy. 69 LOL 69.
3: Love lick 69. No, what?
4: I think it's just
3: LOL.
4: He just got to say 69. No,
2: see,
4: twice.
2: Okay, this one I didn't get it at first, but we'll see. We'll see if you guys
3: should
2: get
3: I write it.
2: You're gonna have to write it down and look at it.
3: All right,
2: and remember, it's all caps.
3: Right.
2: And my first thought was wrong. Let me just put it that way. A55 UNTA. A55 UNTA. I feel like I'm
4: announcing any idea.
2: Bingo.
3: A55 is ass, I'm guessing.
2: Yeah. Right. Yeah, that's, yeah.
4: So, ass and tuna?
3: I don't know about.
2: I think it's supposed to be like ass hunter.
3: Assunta. Assunta.
2: No?
4: No.
3: That doesn't.
2: It's not ass hunter?
4: No, where did you get ass hunter?
3: There's no H.
4: Where the hell did you get ass hunter?
2: Ass hunter. He's an ass hunter.
4: Assunta? Yeah.
2: Maybe, no, okay.
3: Maybe it is ass hunter.
2: What is it? Then why would it be offensive?
4: I don't know why this is offensive.
3: It was turned down in Florida.
2: Yeah.
4: Yeah.
3: Well, there you go.
2: Okay, here's
3: ass is in
4: this
3: it.
4: This is an easy
2: here's
4: one.
2: Here's a super easy one. Once again, all caps. D-E-Z space N-T-S.
3: These nuts.
4: No, it's NT5. They didn't have an S there. They tried.
3: Boy, oh boy.
2: Although there's two of them.
4: Yeah. Oh, there. You're right.
5: Yeah, both ways.
4: Yeah. D3Z NUT5 was D. Okay.
5: Christy, is BUMLKR on there?
4: No. Oh,
3: okay. That'd be bum liquor.
4: Yeah.
3: Liquor.
4: This one's pretty obvious. SEXUAL.
3: UAL?
4: Sexual.
3: Oh.
2: EPH space letter U again. Not
3: what is that supposed to be?
4: EPH.
3: Oh, EPH. Okay.
2: HED space PLZ.
3: Oh, he's being polite. He said, please.
5: It's a gentleman.
2: Now, here's one that I'm surprised this was rejected. And it's this is pretty much.
4: This is over.
2: Over, yes.
4: Yes.
2: HWK numeral 2.
5: Octua.
2: AW.
4: Yeah, Octua.
2: Octua.
4: There's two of them. Oh. There's a Hawk 2. HAWKTWO, just right.
2: Is the
4: Hawk
2: 2 girl still out in circulation?
4: I don't think so.
3: I think she went through the proper channels, though. She had a podcast, then she was on a radio show, and then she went back to a podcast. And she got in trouble for some Bitcoin thing. And
5: yeah.
3: Okay. I don't know what happened to her.
2: Okay, here's one. N, numeral 0, letters RUBBR.
5: No rubbers?
2: Yeah. So it looks like no rubber. Again,
3: wait a minute. What's the N-O? What's the last?
2: It's not
3: part?
2: An O. It's his letters. It's his numeral 0.
3: Obviously an O. Go ahead.
2: Yeah, RUBBR.
4: No rubber.
2: No rubber.
4: Which could mean. I mean, that could be a streetcar thing.
5: Yeah.
4: I mean, that doesn't have to be a sexual thing.
5: He just drives on bald tires.
4: Yeah, no rubber. He doesn't leave any rubber.
2: So you can avoid. But again, who'd want this on their car?
3: I guess
2: that's the other thing.
4: What about N? F-U-X space G-V-N.
3: Oh, yeah. Something, no, something given.
4: Yeah.
2: Oh,
3: yeah.
2: Nice. Yeah. How about numeral 2, boner, B-O-N-E-R. Not even subtle.
3: 2 boner?
2: No, no yeah. So.
3: What does that even mean? 2 boner?
2: No. How about P space N-A-S? Again, not subtle.
4: I don't get it.
3: P-N-A-S?
4: P-N-A-S.
5: Yeah, penis. Oh. There you go, Christy. Sound it out.
3: Try it again. Sound it out.
2: Do you suppose somebody's ever actually gotten into a serious automobile accident because they were trying to read the idiot's vanity plate in front of them?
4: Yes. Absolutely.
2: Not paying attention. The next thing you know, I smashed into it because I thought it said penis.
4: Well, and it frustrates me when I can't figure it out.
5: Yeah.
4: You know, it's like, God. What were they? Okay.
2: There's a couple of these. I just, check, help me. RKT.
3: Yeah.
2: Space. Numeral A, numeral S, 5.
4: Numeral A.
3: Well,
4: it's a letter A.
3: It's something ass.
2: Oh, rocket ass?
4: Rocket ass.
3: Could be rocket
4: right.
3: ass, yeah.
2: What are the lesser known Elton John songs?
5: Ratchet ass.
3: Rocket ass. Burning out his fuse up here alone.
2: Okay. Hmm. Well, thank you very much.
4: Some of these are not even subtle.
2: W-E-T space A-F.
4: I don't have that one.
2: Yeah, okay.
4: I have U-T-W-A-T.
3: U-T-W-A-T?
4: Yes.
5: U-twat.
2: Oh, okay.
3: That's a big.
2: I have the amended list again.
3: That's big in England.
2: A guy tried to get the spelled out F word with just an extra K at the end.
3: So he said F U
2: and K
3: K K K K.
2: So they're not going to fall for that again. What are you trying to prove with something like this?
4: That you're funny. I don't know.
3: Have you ever given a thought to vanity plate?
2: Yeah, but as I explained to you a long time ago.
3: Yeah, you sure did. Great advice, actually.
2: I want to get your car keyed.
3: Yeah.
2: Or have somebody ram into you again trying to read your plate.
4: I have one.
2: Now, do you know what your plate says right now?
4: Yeah, I know what my plate is.
3: You know what? I got no idea.
2: I don't either.
3: Yep.
5: I know my last four letters because it's F-A-H. And I was like, fa. Mm. And then it stops.
3: No,
5: I wanted a Q.
3: No Q in there?
5: Yeah.
3: No.
2: Dear Bob and Tom Show. Writes Robert, I thought of you the other day. I was behind a car. The license plate was, ready? T-O-E-S-K-R.
4: Toe-sucker?
2: Toe-sucker.
3: So you like to suck toes? Why do you think of you? That's interesting.
4: Yeah, that is interesting.
2: No, he thought of all of us.
4: Oh.
2: But no, I have no interest in... No.
5: You've never had a toe in your mouth.
2: God, no.
5: Like, well, not even accidentally, one didn't
2: end up. No.
3: There's only one reason to have any sort of interlude, and that's to make a baby. You know that, Joe.
5: Oh, I forget.
2: You've had toes in your mouth?
5: I mean, I didn't put them there. They just ended up there. Like, sometimes they're up by your face, and they get...
3: Absolutely.
5: ...mingled around, and one might end up in your mouth.
2: Yeah, you're going to get athlete's lip.
3: Damn right.
2: Disgusting.
4: Do you wear socks to bed?
2: No.
3: Well, but arguably you have.
4: But don't you have a toe fungus thing? Wouldn't you want to protect your sheets?
2: It's
3: you have interesting. The best I could say is you have interesting feet. You know that.
2: I saw a woman at
3: your foot odor. I saw off a woman chart.
2: At a coffee shop. What was it, Saturday? Extremely attractive woman. Had to have feet bigger than mine, and I'm a size 12. Men's.
5: Was she in sandals?
2: No, she was in open toed. Whatever. I mean these.
4: Now those are sandals.
2: I don't usually notice, but
3: yeah, I don't care for her.
2: She was extremely, very tall, probably taller than me, probably over 6 feet. But I mean, she had a wow.
5: Did she talk like this?
2: No, she.
4: So you were looking down at the ground. You weren't looking at her. No, I was looking at her feet.
5: Tom, I love you on the show.
2: I had to resist going. Hey, what size are those?
3: It's a wonder you didn't. That you, I mean, sounds you, exactly like. Can you get you'd say.
2: Can you get clogs for those things locally, or do you have to go?
4: Clogs.
3: Well, we've had that discussion. There's a shoe store in town that stayed in business because they have size 14 pumps, you know. And
2: yeah, we had a drag queen guy in here. He was great, and there's also a place all the NBA guys go to, some place in Atlanta.
3: Yeah, I forget
2: that specializes in massive shoes,
3: size 24.
2: But this was a lady had big feet. She was lovely.
3: other than her big feet thing.
2: Oh my gosh. We were talking about this earlier, and now it's official. Yesterday was VHS Day. Mm-hmm. National CD Day.
3: Today?
2: Is observed October 1st, celebrating the anniversary of the 1982 commercial release of the compact disc player. Thank you, Benny in Kalamazoo.
3: Do you remember the first song you played on the air from a CD?
2: Yeah.
4: Yeah.
2: Born to Run.
4: Springsteen.
3: No kidding?
4: Yeah.
3: Yeah.
4: It was right here in this building.
3: Games People Play, Alan Parsons.
4: Really?
3: Off CD. And it was a compilation of songs. It wasn't
2: And some of the early CDs apparently were quite literally, they just took the vinyl record and pumped it into the thing. And
3: yeah.
4: Well, yeah. How else would they have done it?
2: No. I mean, not the master tapes. They apparently took an actual vinyl record. And
3: is that bad?
4: Yeah.
5: I remember getting my first Discman and being super excited about it to like take it out running. You could not run.
3: No.
5: Like it just skipped the entire time. What about the new technology?
3: They introduced the Discman, then they had to introduce the anti-skip or whatever it was, which also didn't work.
5: You could just have it on the dashboard of your car, and every bump you hit, it would skip the CD.
3: Right,
5: like
3: absolutely.
5: You had to wrap it in a towel.
2: Elvis had a... this is true. He had a record player in one of his cars.
5: Really?
2: Yeah. And I was reading about it. It said apparently to keep the records from skipping, it had a very heavy tone harm. And the guy jokingly wrote, you could virtually see the vinyl peeling off the grooves.
4: He only got to play the album once.
2: But Elvis was cool.
4: Well, it could have been on a really cool, floating, situation in the back where the vibration would have been.
2: Yeah. I wonder what do they make any cars today that have a CD player in them, do you think?
4: I don't know.
3: Oh, I'm sure they do. Yeah.
4: Really?
2: My last Jeep Grand Cherokee, I didn't know it had a CD player until I hit the wrong button one day. And hey, look at that.
3: Yeah. You know,
2: I had no idea.
3: I'm not secure enough to tell you that I don't have a CD in my car. I'm not sure. I don't think I do, but.
2: Yeah. Got a great letter. I love it when people get it.
3: Yeah.
2: And maybe they get it because they've been too exposed to this program. This is from Casey, listening in Fort Wayne. He writes, I hope all went well with Pat Goodman's surgery.
3: Nice.
2: And he can return quickly and play his hit song, Toast.
3: Wonderful.
4: As of 2026, the Subaru WRX is the last remaining production car that offers a factory-installed CD player, usually available as an optional accessory. So there you go.
5: I've been looking at those. Like those.
4: I don't know what I haven't seen a WRX.
5: They have like that front hood scoop kind of silly Japanese kind of race car.
4: Oh, cool. You know, I like that.
5: And it comes in a manual.
4: Oh,
3: it does. Oh, you've been on the
4: journey. You get a manual and a CD player, dude. You'd be... Huh.
3: I'd love to find a little manual sports car, you know? That'd be fun.
4: Yeah, there's plenty of them out there. I wish I'd gotten rid of mine.
2: Yeah, I got rid of it. My favorite car was a Datsun. It was before they changed the name, a Datsun 280Z.
4: I hated you for that. That was my dream car, and then you pulled up in your
5: What color?
2: This was blue.
4: It was beautiful.
5: Nice.
2: And I brilliantly put a...
3: Yeah?
2: I put an aftermarket sunroof in it.
3: Atta boy.
2: Or, as I called it, the sieve. I don't think I got the right model.
3: You think these should be more, I don't know, waterproof?
2: Yeah, there should be we could do a whole show on really stupid aftermarket things you've done to a car.
5: Well, I wanted to do that, and my dad goes, only morons put in aftermarket sunroofs.
4: Didn't you do the... remote start aftermarket too that was not didn't go well?
2: Yes.
4: Yeah.
2: That went very badly.
3: You know, you gotta wonder what's in the remote starts now that they work so always.
4: Yeah.
3: You know?
2: Yeah, I put a remote start in and I wanna say it was $1,200.
3: Yeah. Ooh.
2: They had to redo the whole they had to tear the motor apart.
3: Absolutely.
2: And it got me in trouble twice. I'd be driving down I was one time on the main freeway, boom, engine went off. I had to get the car towed.
5: What?
2: Then I kept, it's okay. Then I went back again, happened again. So
4: Yikes.
2: Yeah, that was a really dumb move. But back to the car you want. What would you like? What kind of a...
4: This is a cool car, actually. I'm looking at it right now.
5: Right?
4: I have not seen one before.
2: This is the Subaru?
4: Yeah, the WRX.
5: They're pretty sweet.
4: Yeah.
3: Well, you can still add like an under dash CD player, right? Or something?
4: Well, you can get a CD player in this car.
3: Right.
4: Yeah. Oh, you mean in your car right now?
2: Yeah. Now, did you have an under dash 8-track?
3: I had an under dash 8-track. I had an under dash FM converter.
5: Did you have a CB?
3: Did not have a CD, a CB. Did not go the CB. I don't know why. My mom was a big CB lady.
2: And I know your mom's handle. Am I correct? Do you want me to not say it?
3: No, go ahead.
2: Was your mother's handle black leather?
3: Yes.
5: Was it really?
4: Yeah.
3: Oh, you don't know that? Yeah. Oh, yeah. Yeah.
5: I may have blocked that out.
3: There's something else.
1: Just wait till you hear what we have next. This is Bob and Tom Extra. Hey, thanks for listening this morning. Got something to say? Send us an email. BobandTom@BobandTom.com.
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28: Recent survey conducted by Common Sense Media found one-third of teenagers prefer AI companions over humans for serious conversations. There's a term for that, social offloading. And experts we talked to warned that this habit could be stunting emotional growth, leaving an already isolated generation who came of age during the pandemic even less prepared for the messiness of human interaction. Sure, AI can help you polish whatever it is you're looking to say, but that's not very human, right? It's the messiness that makes our interactions with each other so real. It's also what makes them so validating, help us to develop our confidence, our voice, our deep bonds with each other. Psychiatrists we talked to encouraged turning to family or friends when you're struggling to express yourself. They are keen to help. I'm Dr. Sanjay Gupta, helping you live a better life.
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1: We know what you need. Here's another healthy dose of Bob and Tom Extra.
2: I've got a question for you. Hello, Tom. I have a picture for you, Tom, if you would describe it to our listening audience. And I hope you're, some of you watching on YouTube will see this. This is a picture of a sixth grade yearbook. Tom, can you?
3: I'm very happy about it.
2: Tell me what's different about this sixth grade yearbook picture.
3: We begin at the top. There's about 10 pictures there on the typical class photographs.
2: Teachers included there.
3: Yeah. And then you've got the lady with the bouffant. You've got the guy with the butch haircut.
2: Sure.
3: You've got the nice lady with the hair there on the right. Get on to the second row. That must be a coach there. Very handsome teacher.
2: That's right.
3: Then you've got a golden retriever with a blue kerchief on.
2: That's right.
3: You've got must be the librarian. Then you've got, wait a minute.
2: Kincaid.
3: There's a dog.
2: That is Kincaid the dog. This is from Aaron in Perrysburg, Ohio. Near Toledo, we received our son's sixth grade yearbook, and looking through the faculty and staff portion, one picture in particular stood out. That's right. It's Kincaid the dog. Each of Perrysburg's, the home of Josh's favorite, the Toledo Funny Bone, seven schools have each school has a facility dog.
4: Aww.
2: Awesome. Most are Goldens or Yellow Labs. They are professionally trained to meet assistance dogs' international standards and are used for physical, emotional, and cognitive support for students.
3: That's great.
2: It's a great program, and the dogs are all big sweeties.
3: Yes.
2: Seeing this made me immediately think of Tom. I had to send it to you.
3: That's great.
2: Well, thank you, Aaron.
3: Mrs. Stevens, give me a call. Oh, really?
2: I think. What was her name? Mrs. Wedge? Well, I have the picture right here. Yeah.
3: Okay, well, that's fun.
2: Yeah. Mrs. Wedge looks like a goer, doesn't she look like
4: she goes. Guys.
3: Make it, don't jump to any You're too busy looking at Mrs. Stevens. Okay. Mrs. means she's married.
4: Yeah.
2: Well,
4: she could be divorced.
3: I'll blow that family up. Jim writes, hello, radio heroes. Apparently the wrong show. My three-year-old asked his mom, hey, look at my leg elbow.
2: Funny.
3: His knee. I immediately thought of Tom.
2: I love that.
3: This is from Schulzburg, Wisconsin.
2: Whoa.
3: Home of Schulzburg cheese.
4: Hmm.
2: Oh.
3: Is that a...
4: Never heard of it.
2: I'd like to try it.
3: I would like to try it. Jim, the next time you send a letter, please box up some cheese.
2: I've been enjoying some Tillamook lately.
4: Oh, that's a good one.
2: That is good.
4: The white cheddar is really good.
2: How about that?
4: I might have some today.
2: Have you guys had the Jarlsberg dip?
4: No.
2: That's like Jarlsberg cheese, and you dip a cracker in it. It's creamy.
3: Oh my gosh.
2: Sweet baby.
3: That's
2: Jesus.
3: Wonderful.
4: What cracker are you going with?
0: Dear Bob and Tom Show.
3: Dear kings and queens of the airwaves. What is this? After listening to Josh discuss his burial wishes.
2: Yes.

0: Yeah, the
1: whole position.
2: Deal, man. Mm-hmm. I can't do that one position.
3: You can probably, can you fit in that way?
1: Sideways, on like side? Fetal? Maybe.
0: Yes.
1: Because it...
2: Oh, hang on. Fetal position. Yeah. There's the answer.
0: Yes, S-shaped coffins.
1: Yes.
2: Right.
3: That's going to be pricey. There's a lot of mitering and...
2: Price is no option. I won't care. I won't be here.
3: I bet somewhere, some way, somebody had that done. But back to our letter.
2: Okay.
3: It's time for the new Bob and Tom TV series. He has passed on, yet his mind keeps spinning. Josh Arnold is the rotisserie man.
0: Yeah.
3: Although, then this is Matt in Iowa writes, it may need a different title. People might think the show is about Josh waiting for chickens at the Walmart to finish cooking.
0: Yeah.
2: I wonder where he got...
3: Are they famous for their rotisserie?
2: I wonder where he got that sort of idea, Tom. Where would... about Josh. Where would he get that?
3: I don't know. Does Walmart have a good rotisserie chicken?
1: Most stores have one. Rotisserie chickens, but I don't know. I have not...
0: People rave about Costco.
1: Costco has one.
3: Okay. Well, thank you.
1: I'm sure Sam's Club probably does.
2: Costco has a pretty good chicken tetrazzini, too. You just eat it right out of it.
0: Ooh.
1: They do?
2: I had some cramping at one point.
0: How much would you guys pay to spin me in my grave?
1: How much would we
0: pay? Because what I'm thinking is the money would go to like a favorite charity of mine. Like you could put in 50 cents, spin me a couple times.
3: Oh,
1: 50 cents? No, you're selling yourself short.
3: You need
1: like 20 bucks.
3: Yeah, it's gotta
1: Everybody's
3: be,
1: got a 20.
3: You want a digital screen, tipping would be allowed. I think it starts at 20 or 25.
0: Wow, but I want everybody to have
1: 20 is easy because you don't have to make change.
0: I'm not looking to, I just want everybody to have the opportunity to do it.
2: And you should put a sign up there that says tipping is not a city in China.
0: So. Oh, I like that a lot.
3: Yeah. Maybe a QR code.
1: Maybe $5.
2: Oh, there you go. You need credit card ability to take credit cards. Yeah.
3: Let's see, where are we? Okay, we got a couple things to get to here. Did you have another letter you wanted to get to?
2: Dear Bob and Tom Show. This is from Brian in Iowa, and I recognize this syndrome. Poor Brian. This is the exact wording of his letter. It starts with, good morning, Josh.
0: Good morning.
2: Toothpaste, toothpaste, toothpaste, toothpaste, TDR, TDR, TDR. That sounds like a sex move. Sounds like a sex move. That sounds like a sex move. And he wraps it up with, remember, they won't sell you a handgun if you're crying. Brian in Iowa. He's obviously listening to our show and has finally had a nervous breakdown.
3: Well, then tell him to cover his ears for just a second.
2: Bless his heart.
3: Cover your ears for just a second.
2: Hang in there, Brian.
3: Are you familiar with the movie I Love You to Death?
0: I'm a very big fan of that movie.
2: Bruce Willis? And,
0: Kevin Kline. It's
3: and Tracy
0: Lawrence Kasdan.
2: Oh, yes, and they can't kill him.
0: William Hurt and Keanu Reeves are the bumbling hitmen.
2: Right.
0: Very funny movie. Joan Plowright. The wonderful Joan Plowright.
1: I've not seen this.
2: She a dame? She's got to be a dame.
3: She's deceased.
0: Oh, I hope she was dame.
2: She a dead dame?
0: She might be a dead dame.
3: Just recently.
2: Deader than dead dame.
3: This is from our friend Jack in Linden, Pennsylvania.
2: Last name Mahogoff.
3: He begins with my apologies to Josh. In the movie I Love You to Death, there is someone using the Tom and Chick toothpaste directly to the mouth method.
2: Really?
3: So there you go.
0: So there you go.
3: Josh, I know you don't approve. Do you recall this in the movie?
0: No.
3: Sure, it's a key scene, probably.
0: I don't know that it is.
3: Entire plot hinges on it, but there you go. So, well, thank you very much for pointing that out, Jack. That is certainly some valuable information.
0: Oh, boy. We simply couldn't have gotten through the day without
1: you, Jack. Sleep tonight without knowing that Joan Plowright actually is a dame. She became a dame in 2004 by Queen Elizabeth.
0: Well, good.
2: Is she alive?
1: No, she died in January of 2025.
2: So she is? A dead dame.
1: Dead dame.
3: There is nothing like a dead dame in the world.
2: Is that South Pacific?
3: Yeah. There is nothing like a dame.
2: Okay, well, this is Devo. My favorite Devo song, by the way.

0: Don't lose those.
1: Yeah, I don't have to wear glasses except when I use this computer, and the ones that I use are broken. So these
0: very good.
1: I borrowed these from somebody. I believe these are probably from the Pat Godwin collection.
0: The person you borrowed them from, are they aware you borrowed them?
1: I have no idea.
2: Oh, they're stumbling out into traffic.
0: Honk, honk.
2: Where am I?
3: You're listening to A Little Extra. 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

0: And they didn't do that last night.
1: He did.
2: No, they did.
0: Oh, they did do that. Okay. Mm-hmm.
1: He wore a hat.
0: Yes. Oh, my favorite
1: He's
0: part.
1: He's got a job.
0: He wore a hat.
2: Mm-hmm.
0: Now, are you trying to do a one-man show of who am I thinking? Harry Truman over there with your round glasses?
1: Yeah, they are a little rounder.
0: Those really fit your face.

Ooh.

0: Thank you very much.
1: Yeah. Right, we know we're on the air.

0: outfit.
1: Yeah.
0: There's Pat Godwin in his injured outfit.
2: Hey, Chick.
0: There's Josh Arnold.
3: Hello.
0: There's Ace Cosby.
4: Hello.
0: I'm Chick McGee. Hello. Hello, Tom.
5: Hello, Chick McGee.
0: How are you, buddy?
1: Over there, buddy?
5: Good.
0: Another night with no sleep? What's going on?
5: No. I'm well rested.
0: All right, sir.
5: Caffeine.
0: Well, you look fresh.
5: Yeah. Caffeined up and ready to rock.
0: Oh, man.
5: Are we going to rock?
0: We are going to rock.
5: This is the way we rock. Is that correct?
0: That's right.
5: People are probably thinking...
0: We rock and we roll as well.
5: People probably think that we have a plan, that we know what we're doing.
0: And we know what's coming next.
5: Yeah, and we know where we're going.
0: How many writers do you have?
1: The meeting must start at 4 a.m. Yeah. to discuss what you're going to talk about.
5: And the fact of the matter is it's a blank slate.
0: Yeah, today. It is. Good. Like my brain. Yeah.
5: All I can tell you is eventually on the show, Allie Breen will be here with Sexy Time, and we'll weigh in on the love troubles of those that have questions. Beyond that, it's a blank slate. I can't tell you.
1: What do you want to talk about?
5: I don't know. You tell me. Chick says you have your cat outfit on.
0: Now that's a real hide from a leopard. Leopard.
5: Yeah, oh, I see. It's leopard.
0: I had a leopard seat like that.
1: No, you didn't.
0: A Schwinn Stingray bicycle had a leopard seat like that.
1: I had it.
0: Yes. Wow.
1: What color was your bike?
0: Black with a leopard seat.
1: Yeah, nice.
6: What color were your panties?
0: Blue. Are you saying I might be in the... Oh, okay. You know, my neighbor stole that bike.
5: Now, is this the...
0: Right off our porch.
5: This was the early Schwinn that had the so-called banana seat.
0: That had the banana seat.
5: And the high
1: you
5: handlebars.
1: You had a Stingray?
0: Car right there.
5: Did you have the one that had the stick shift?
0: No stick shift.
1: Oh, those were so cool.
0: Stick shift.
5: They made one...
1: Yeah.
5: They made one...
1: The apple crate, remember that?
5: Yeah, and it had a... right there in the bar...
1: Yeah.
5: There was like it was a stick shift.
1: Mm-hmm.
5: I forget, was it functional? Was it like a three-speed or something?
1: We weren't rich enough to
5: I didn't have one either. I just remember. But yeah, the banana seat bike didn't come out until the late 60s.
6: Oh, they were not for boys when I grew up, dude.
0: No kidding.
6: Banana seats, strictly girls.
0: No
6: girls,
0: kidding.
1: Really?
6: Yeah.
0: Boy,
1: they were
0: boy.
1: The thing when we
0: I had one, the next door
1: up.
0: Neighbor had one.
6: Everything. Oh, yeah. I no doubt, but we it changed.
0: And the neighbor down the street stole the bike. And I told my dad, and he went and got the bike and brought it back.
1: Really?
6: Nice.
0: Yeah.
5: Was there any ancillary violence or anything?
0: He told me to go in the house, and next thing I know, there's the bike.
6: Blood all over.
5: That's what dads do.
1: Yeah, good for him.
5: Well, oddly enough, we do have bicycles in the news today.
0: Bicycle.
5: That'll probably make Josh happy. Kind of a fun bicycle world record. So we can certainly look forward to that.
1: Are you still riding your bike? You don't talk about it much.
5: Yeah.
1: Oh, okay.
5: Yes, I am.
1: Good.
5: I didn't do it last weekend. Probably do it this weekend.
0: Perhaps Tom's learned what I've learned.
1: Not to talk about his personal life?
0: Not to talk about anything unless it happens in this room.
1: Well,
0: I found it serves me very well.
5: Well, why don't we delve into, let's delve into the stuff you're not talking about.
1: Yeah.
0: My 50th high school reunion is coming up in September, and I'm on some sort of committee, which I don't care for, but apparently I...
6: Committee?
0: A committee. I'm supposed to find a couple of our classmates they can't get a hold of.
1: Really?
0: So I'm on the case.
1: Well, you should say their names on the radio, maybe.
5: Are they alive?
0: Oh, I don't... See, there's the key. Oh. You know? It's 50, so 68, so...
5: Yeah, there is
0: know.
5: A...
0: I do not know.
5: There are a couple of really good obituary search.
1: Are there?
5: Yeah.
0: Why would you add death to this story?
5: Well, because I'm just saying, if it's your 50th,
0: it's viable.
5: Odds are.
0: Certainly.
5: You're going to have.
1: Let's see.
5: Didn't you tell me your last reunion they do some kind of a tribute like they have at the Oscars where they have the.
0: Yes, they did.
6: In memorial.
5: Oh, okay, I'm sorry. What was it?
0: It's a tree about as big as a large basketball.
1: Okay.
0: And it's got old branches on it. It looks like an old tree. It looks like a dead old tree.
5: Right.
0: And they hang what looked like to me Christmas ornaments with the pictures of the decedents.
6: Oh, okay.
0: And, they're there. And
6: yeah, I just did my 50th.
0: Yeah,
6: did you? I just did my 50th, and we had the table with like headshots of everybody that passed away.
0: It wasn't on a tree, though, right?
6: No, not a tree. That's fancy.
1: At our 40th, I wouldn't allow that. I go, I don't want that. No, it's too much of a downer.
5: Yeah, that is sad.
1: Yeah.
0: Wow. Well, people, you know, live, die.
5: I know, I'm well aware of that. I mean, but the death tree.
0: Let's see.
5: And it's a dead-looking tree with ornaments on it?
0: Oh, it's deader than hell, yeah.
1: Well, you know, with leaves on it, that would be it was alive.
5: Right. Well, no, but I mean, it would be more spring-like.
0: It's
5: somewhere.
0: A death tree. It's not a...
5: They're in a better place.
0: Here's another 7 decades. It's not... Anyway, Carol says, let's see. I have divided the list up to make it easier.
1: Oh.
0: There's four of us. Me and...
6: How did this happen?
0: I don't know. I made the mistake of answering the email early that's, I will attend, and right away, can you help us?
6: Oh, I'd bail, dude.
0: Yeah.
5: How many people do you have to find personally?
0: Just two.
1: Oh, just two. Okay.
0: Yeah, yeah.
6: Oh, I just write back, I think they're dead. Found them.
0: You know what?
2: In the graveyard.
0: I will take a look at that.
5: I'll tell you what.
1: Yeah, see, this is the kind of thing I would love. If you tell me their names, I'll look for them.
0: I need to find Charles Baseman.
1: Right. Baseman.
0: Baesman. And John Kahn.
5: How does he spell Kahn?
0: Conn. Like the instrument, Conn Smythe or something?
2: Conn. The horn manager.
1: What was Baseman's first name?
0: Should I just say all the names we need?
2: What the heck?
0: Why not? Rocky Garrett?
2: Yeah, Rocky.
0: Actually, his real name. Is high school in the 70s, a kid named Rocky. Sherry Johnson, Jeff Kerfoot, Becky McBroom.
2: Becky McBroom.
0: Why is it going?
5: Okay, now Becky McBroom sounds like the name of a little girl in a nice sweet story.
6: No, it sounds like Scrooge McDuck's witch sister.
0: Yeah. Scrooge McDuck and Becky McBroom. Why am I in my head seeing me say these names again in a court of law?
5: Yeah.
1: Excuse me, Mr. Baseman.
0: Melvin Cordle
1: is going on the tree.
0: Oh, how do you know that?
1: I just looked it up.
5: You already found the guy?
2: Yeah, the internet right here.
0: No, I found him and it said, is it the obituary?
1: Yeah. Oh, this is the wrong guy. He's 81.
0: Oh, wow.
5: Now you're going to be in court.
0: Now we got trouble.
5: Guy, same name. You've got to be real careful.
1: Yeah, Becky, and he's from Columbus, Ohio. So
0: Becky McBroom, though, sounds like a witch superhero, doesn't it?
2: Yeah. Off your feet.
0: Like Becky McBroom.
5: Yeah, it's like a Saturday morning, a really brave young lady.
0: Hang on, eight more names. Melvin Cordle, right. Mike Fry. I really knew Mike. He's a nice guy.
5: How does he spell Fry?
0: Frey.
5: Okay, like Glenn Frey of the Eagles.
0: Exactly.
5: He's on the tree.
0: No relation. Glenn's on the tree.
5: Look, don't blame me.
0: James Minor.
5: How does he spell it?
0: Minor.
6: Why are you asking? You're not put these names into Google.
0: Yeah, you don't care.
5: No, because there are people listening that are going to get a list tomorrow.
6: You know, you're right.
0: when James turned 21, he went into the bar and he said, I'll have a beer. And they said, sorry, we don't serve minors.
5: Well, that was just waiting for us.
0: Frank Penwell. I remember Frank. I built a project with Frank. He was a good guy. I think I drove my first nail with Frank.
5: He may still be a good guy. Christy, I might have already Googled him dead.
1: I haven't Googled anymore.
0: Anybody else dying over there?
1: I thought maybe Thomas Baseman that it was
0: Charles,
1: 81.
0: Charles Baseman?
1: Oh, that's
6: There we go.
0: I'm pretty sure this is why you weren't asked to
6: be on this committee.
0: Chris Perry. She was borderline hot, as I figure.
1: Perry?
0: Yeah, Chris Perry. Hmm. Brenda Sorrell. Have no idea who that is. Jim Stahl and is there an actor named Jim Stahl? I think there is.
6: Right? A British guy, right?
0: Yeah, yeah.
6: Leslie Stahl.
0: And Freddie Young. So if you are any of those people who know any of those people, you think you do, and you know anything about London, Ohio.
5: very helpful.
0: Send something to the show. I need to keep this at an arm's length for legal proceedings.
6: Send us $100 and we'll know that.
0: That's exactly right.
5: Okay, well, we will push forward.
0: Why do I feel
5: here?
0: Like I've done something good, but it's going to be really bad?
1: Charles. Quit
5: executing people over there, for God's sake.
2: I like it.
0: We should have expected to get Christy. They're all dead.
1: I didn't say he was dead.
5: Many times people have the same name.
0: Yes.
5: Even if it's a really obscure name. Sometimes two people have it. We have a great story about names in sports.
0: Uh-huh.
5: Including an origin story about the name Jalen, which is a great name, but there are about to be a lot more of them, according to certain predictions.
0: Jalen Hurts, Jalen Rose.
5: Do you know the origin of the name Jalen?
0: I do not. Named Jay and somebody named Leonora had a kid?
5: You're almost exactly right. Okay. You're very close.
0: Okay.
5: And you've kind of nailed it.
0: On MASH, BJ Honeycutt, they always wondered what BJ stood for. And he said, it doesn't stand for anything. My mother was B Honeycutt and my dad was J Honeycutt. So they named him BJ.
5: That's nice.
0: Isn't that nice?
5: So there's an origin story.
0: I know far too much about MASH.
5: There's an origin story about the name Jalen coming up.
1: Cool.
5: In the wake, of course, of the victory of the New York Knicks. And I don't know if you saw this, but they broke the record for merch sales.
0: I bet they did.
5: Of jerseys, et cetera, et cetera. Of course, obviously, in the wake of the Knicks winning. And you know what the number one selling jersey was?
0: Wembanyama. No, that's Spurs. Yeah, I still say Wembanyama.
5: Nope. There's your hint.
0: Oh, is the Fugitive?
5: No.
0: Then Jalen Brunson, yeah.
5: Then came Brunson theme.
0: Right, yeah, everybody, that was on the top of my mind. I'd recognize that theme anywhere.
5: I'm the only one that ever made that connection.
1: Yes, yes.
5: Millions of
0: Knicks
5: fans.
0: Haven't you ever realized that and looked at that and go, boy, that doesn't seem normal.
5: I was hoping the New York Post would have the headline, Then Came Brunson, referencing the great Jim Brunson and the
1: Is
5: TV
1: Hilliard,
5: show.
1: Is Hilliard, Ohio close to?
5: Right now it's
0: Hang on,
5: time
0: we're looking
5: to
0: for dead people.
5: Who, Christy Hilliard, to stop Ohio. Killing
0: Hilliard,
5: people.
0: Very close, yes.
5: Christy Lee's over there. How'd you get to work, Christy?
1: How'd I get to work in my beautiful Tucson hybrid from Hyundai.
0: Monday, Tuesday, Wednesday, Hyundai.
1: And did you know that Hyundai is a proud sponsor of FIFA and the FIFA World Cup? Hyundai has its eyes on the next generation of talent at FIFA and the future stars already turning heads at the age of 14. Because next doesn't wait for an invitation. Neither does Hyundai. Hyundai has always moved the future within reach. They did it when they made advanced safety standard on every vehicle and engineered EVs with ultra-fast charging capability, and they're still doing it every day. Because the future isn't some far-off concept. It's already here. Next starts now. Hyundai, an official partner of FIFA.
5: Coming up, we have a suggestion about how to go to sleep faster.
0: Propofol?
1: No.
0: That'll get you there.
1: I hope she's asleep first.
5: Okay. And then we have...
0: masturbate?
5: We have...
0: is it masturbation?
5: We have witches...
0: All right. Who among us have not done that to get to sleep? Exactly.
1: Well, no.
5: You almost had her, chick.
1: It makes me wake up. I can't. I'm the opposite.
0: You're a weirdo.
1: I know.
5: that means if he's doing it or if you're doing it.
1: No, if I...
5: Okay, we got it.
0: It exhilarates you?
1: Yes.
0: Hey, guys, does it exhilarate any of us when that happens?
2: Sometimes, not often, though.
5: Well, they think that...
3: No? Very rarely.
5: I believe the scientists will tell you
0: I'm as caring and as feminine as the next guy, but boy, that's the one thing I am all male. Good night, everybody.
5: Scientists will tell you that they think that it was it would help continue the species, the success of the species,
0: certainly,
5: because the man would go to sleep and not, in the most primitive terms, beat her to death. Because he was exhausted. Oh. Well, and this is, I'm sorry, this is how Pro-Cro-Magnon man survived. Or wait, did he survive? Never mind. If you want better science.
0: They had radio shows in Cro-Magnon man.
5: Get a book. We're traffic weather next. These are the O'Reilly Auto Parts Studios. 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
1: Hello.
0: There's Pat Godwin.
22: Hey, Chick.
0: Hey, man. There's Josh Arnold.
23: Hi.
0: There's Ace Cosby.
24: Hey there.
0: I'm Chick, and hello, Tom.
5: Hello, Chick McGee. Yesterday on the show, we learned something I had never heard of. that I'm going to be working on this weekend, obtaining one of these if possible. Of course, I'm talking about the bug assault gun.
1: Oh, the assault gun?
5: Which is the weapon that shoots salt.
0: I'm not sure
5: at
0: if
5: flies.
0: If I can do the visualization. It just spews out salt crystals.
5: Yeah, imagine a shotgun pistol, if you will, but it's shooting out salt.
0: And it's like a burst, and then the flies always just go down?
1: Is it a kosher salt? Are we talking pink Himalayan? What kind of salt are we looking for?
5: I don't know. I'm guessing Morton salt.
6: I'd like to think it's your preference and to taste.
1: Okay.
5: Yes, thank you.
0: You know there's people out there who eat flies.
1: No.
6: Sure. Yeah, and there was
0: one of the funniest. My strange addiction?
6: Everybody Loves Raymond was about that.
0: People eating flies?
6: Yes. Oh. One of his brothers, Raymond. He was his girlfriend. He brought a date over, and Raymond saw her eat a fly, and nobody believed him. It's pretty excellent.
5: Oh, that sounds great.
0: She ate a fly.
1: That's an amazing salt all over your house, right?
0: What?
1: We all have salt all over your house.
6: I think they're more for your porches and your decks.
1: Okay.
0: Well, actually, somebody emailed us, and I don't know where the email went, but he said, I've used...
5: Yeah, I got it right here.
0: Oh, okay, go ahead.
5: Dear Bob and Tom Show, yesterday morning you were talking about the bug assault gun, and we Googled this thing. I'd never heard of it, and yeah, they're out there. They're not expensive at all. My husband several years ago mentioned it. We found one at our local Meijer store and bought it. We used it for several years when hanging out in our barn. Sadly, it got clogged up from all the humidity in the salt. I had to buy him a new one, though. The new one works great. I can attest to the fact that it doesn't hurt to be shot by it because my husband sent Friday night shooting flies off my head. I did, however, wake up with a...
0: That sounds like a lovely get-together.
5: I did wake up with a scalp full of salt. They're fun, highly effective, and extremely entertaining on summer days hanging out in your barn or your garage. Make sure you close your eyes if you're having flies shot off your head with a salt gun.
6: No.
5: This is from Jesse and Rocky. They live in Bethlehem.
6: Oh, okay. Pennsylvania?
5: The Indiana.
6: Oh.
5: I didn't know there was a Bethlehem, Indiana.
0: I did not know that either. I had a letter that said a guy used it indoors, but his now his cat has high blood pressure.
1: The bug assault uses ordinary table salt in case you're...
0: The grinder salt would.
6: Yeah. One grain's got to be like a bullet to a fly.
1: Sure.
0: Oh, yeah, sure.
5: Now, have you been... I was at this restaurant the other day, and of course, I've been bitching about this for a while. No salt and pepper on the table.
1: Yeah.
5: The chef is seasoned. Cram it, okay? I want some salt on my burger, okay? And they brought over this bowl that, like, you dip your fingers in. And,
0: oh, yeah, I like that.
5: Yeah. You like that?
1: Yeah, I
5: like
1: that, yeah. A couple of those, yeah.
0: Although really? It makes one wonder that I'm pinching someone else's pinch salt in the bowl, but that, I mean...
1: That's kind of weird.
0: You go to a restaurant, you're like reasonably salt, clean,
5: you
0: I would
5: like
0: think.
5: You like the salt shaker? Like, I've got my sugar thing right over here.
6: Remember that restaurant in New York City maybe 5 years ago that you couldn't get a reservation to? The guy, the chef would come out and sprinkle salt down his arm.
0: Right,
6: go onto the steak.
0: And him doing that went viral on
6: the
0: internet.
6: Yes, and I think you had to pay extra to have him come out and do that.
0: Right.
6: Now I think anybody can get a reservation there.
5: Who'd want that?
1: I don't know.
6: Oh, it was like, it was a huge fad among your Wall Street elites.
1: The foodies.
5: What? You're getting some skin disease now on your steak?
6: I don't know about that, but... Yeah, he would go like this and kind of crumble it in his hand and would just roll down his
5: so
6: arm.
5: This is the this is the
6: elbow.
5: This is the elitist version of Buffalo, New York, and doing the shot through the gluteal cleft of a hot chick.
6: Oh, your butt luge?
5: Yeah. The butt luge, where they pour the beverage down a naked woman's behind.
1: Well, that's a little...
5: That's at least...
6: You don't need reservations for that.
1: No, at least that's kind
6: any.
1: Of sexy.
5: Yeah, in fact, yeah. The woman who does it apparently doesn't have any reservations.
0: Now, if a woman was having flies shot off her head, and then she would do a butt luge, would you participate in drinking that beer?
5: You got two exciting moments there.
0: I know.
5: All of which, or both of which, are going to end up on the internet. Well, thank you very much for that letter. Now, we are doing our letters segment. How does one reach us, Chick McGee?
0: Bob and Tom at bobandtom.com. Will that get it there? Dear Bob and Tom Show, I know Tom is a GTO fan, so I was surprised he did not wow, folks, with a well-known fact, as Tom would put it. This is brilliant and fascinating. Paul Revere and the Raiders did a Pontiac GTO commercial for the GTO Here Come the Judge. Remember that car?
5: Yes.
1: Oh, I do remember that car.
5: Yeah, the
0: and we have the commercial, and we need audio on this. So, long time. That's Mark Lindsay. Yep.
2: This court has been called in session to pass judgment on a special new car from Pontiac. That's all eyes for the judge.
5: Oh, that's awesome.
6: That's on from front of the car.
5: First yeah, it's terrible.
0: Look at that.
2: Pontiac Ram Air, 366 horse. Lifetime wheels. 60-inch spoiler and foil. The judge will rule.
0: Oh.
2: Judge, the special great one.
5: From it's got a spoiler Pontiac on the back GTO. There.
0: Pontiac Ram Air. Okay, nine more minutes.
5: I don't remember this commercial.
0: There they are.
5: Paul Revere and the Raiders.
0: Boy, look at those effects in 1969.
1: Oh, yeah.
2: Has the jury reached a verdict? Break away.
6: The jury says break away.
0: Yeah. Break away and have a judge.
5: Yeah, what's most interesting is I don't think that's Mark Lindsay singing. Yeah.
1: I don't. It couldn't. It didn't sound like
5: Yeah, I think it was a studio thing, but a guy in my high school had that car. It was
1: they're worth a lot of money right now.
5: Well, had the Hurst shifter.
6: Sure. Paul Revere really sold out, man.
0: Yeah, remember yeah. when they sad
6: sellouts? Just sad.
5: Cool car.
6: Yeah, was now the beginning and I'm out.
5: What does the Pontiac Judge GTO edition
1: it'll,
5: go
1: depending
5: for?
1: On the condition,
6: yeah,
1: it'll
6: such
1: run
6: nerds about this thing.
1: Run 50 to almost. Over $100,000, depending on the condition.
5: I'm sorry, Josh, you're poo-pooing this.
6: Well, you guys are just nerds about it.
1: What? About
0: you mean
1: cars?
0: Cars yeah. and stuff?
6: I mean, you were literally interrupting a comedic bit I was doing.
1: I'm sorry.
5: Oh, I'm sorry. What was it?
1: Yeah, could you try it again?
5: Yes, I'm sorry. Start over. Do we need context?
15: Boy,
5: is this a standalone
6: I can see why you didn't
5: bit,
6: recognize
5: as you like to call it.
6: Why you didn't recognize it as a comedic bit, Christine.
5: Oh, please. No. Entertain. We're all ears.
6: What?
5: We're all ears.
15: God damn it. You suck the fun.
0: You know, I hear why people enjoyed me and Tom fighting so much. I understand. I totally understand. Yes, sir.
15: Go ahead, give us 5 minutes.
5: I thought you really had a bit you wanted to do there.
0: Hey, Dear Bob and Tom Show. Did you guys see the Norway soccer fans? There's evidently the Norway, it's called the Norway, the Viking Row.
6: No.
0: They all get together and do the rowing a boat. We have actually them going up an escalator. This is
1: that's funny.
0: Norway team was playing. That's great.
6: I insist we do this.
5: They're sitting on an escalator.
1: What happens when you get to the top?
5: And pretending
1: though?
5: They're rowing. That's hilarious.
1: Do you have to do a backward somersault?
5: Yeah, you got to get your ass off that thing. You're going to get your pants ripped off.
15: Yeah. Yeah.
0: Norway beat Iraq 4-1 in the World Cup at Foxborough.
5: Okay.
6: Oh, they're all been the whole section.
5: Oh, I see. The whole section.
0: And the whole
5: does
0: crowd
5: it.
0: Does it. Oh. Yeah. You know, in the Vikings games, they yell skol.
6: Oi.
0: S-K-O-L.
6: I feel like I'm watching Ben-Hur.
0: Oh, yeah.
5: That is really funny.
0: I'm smart.
5: That's better than The Wave.
1: But oh, yeah.
6: It is.
5: But that someone has to be up front directing that. That's cool.
6: The poor SOB who would try to start The Wave.
5: Oh.
1: Yes.
5: God.
1: Yeah.
6: And the crowd just wasn't feeling it.
5: Boom. Or when the only one that stands up for a standing ovation. And then you know they don't want to turn. They don't want
6: to
5: turn around
6: because
5: they're afraid that there's nobody else doing it. We've all been there. Okay, Dear Bob and Tom Show. My Instagram must have been listening yesterday when Josh mentioned Tennessee Ernie Ford. Okay, we were.
1: We were talking about
5: some lady named her whatever six kids each after a different state. And we were trying to think of famous people named after states, and we came up with, among others, Tennessee Williams and Tennessee Ernie Ford.
0: And Cal Ripken.
5: I don't think that...
0: Just saying. No, California.
5: No, but I don't think we're seeing abbreviations for states.
0: All right.
5: Although I guess Dak Prescott's real name is Dakota.
0: I think so, yeah.
5: But in any event. Oh, sorry. this is what we heard.
0: Oh, my God.
6: Don't you love this one?
0: This is

0: that's weak and a back that's strong. You load 16 tons. What do you get? Another day older. And
1: now that was apparently when you mentioned that, apparently it popped up immediately on this guy's
2: nice.
1: Instagram.
2: That's a great song.
1: Little Tennessee Ernie Ford. Wow.
2: No. And a smooth voice for that.
3: Very nice.
4: Oh, yeah.
2: Oh, yeah.
1: Very smooth. A great song. By the way, that's from Michael in Bakersfield. Thank you very much for taking the time to write, Michael. And we certainly enjoyed that song. But yeah, Tennessee was probably a nickname for him.
2: It probably has to be.
1: Rather than, okay. Okay, but
4: how did he get popular? I want to say.
1: Great song like that.
4: Like I said, how did he get popular?
1: You don't think that's a cool song?
4: He was on Andy Griffith or something.
5: Was he?
4: Alan
5: would know that.
4: That's like a parody song or something? Or
1: no, it's kind of like Big Bad John.
4: Yeah, exactly.
5: Story
1: kind of talk,
5: song.
1: Sing, yeah. Story, yeah.
4: Yeah, I don't care for that either.
3: What was first, that or Big Bad?
4: Oh, that's good. That's a good question.
1: I don't know.
2: They both were released in the same week, and it was the best time of.
1: Oh, thank you, Casey.
3: Dueling low voice.
4: Yeah. Which was first, the steak or Rocky Mountain Way? Never mind. Go ahead. Hi. Okay, I think I've been had on this high school. I'm on a committee to find missing class members for my 50th high school reunion coming
1: this
4: up
1: is in London,
4: September.
1: Ohio.
4: In London, Ohio, and I mentioned the name Jeff Kerfoot. Who I absolutely remember. Apparently, he's an ophthalmologist in London, and he has a thriving business right there.
5: How hard was he to find?
2: Bill Bynes and bench seats.
4: Bus benches. I think the person in charge of this, Carol, didn't want to look very hard. What the hell's going on here? Trying to make me look like an idiot. I can do that all on my own.
3: So we found one, right?
4: Yeah, we've got it. We can
5: got
4: set
5: one.
4: Up.
1: And he's alive.
5: Yes.
4: And he's alive.
1: So far, so good. Now, Christy's already declared one of the names in your list dead.
5: I said Tom was dead. This is a Charles.
4: You killed Charles Baseman. I was right here when I heard it.
5: I killed Thomas Baseman.
4: Tom, look at this. The Kerfoot Eye Group. This guy's a mogul.
1: Oh. That's great. No wonder he doesn't want to associate with you.
4: Hell yeah. You know, I wouldn't go to the if I was a mogul.
5: I have your answer. 16 tons came first in 1955, Big Bad John in 1961.
1: Oh, 55.
5: Yes.
2: Hey, I heard 16 tons. Let's do a song just like that.
5: 16 tons became a massive chart-topping hit in 1955.
4: Why don't you go make some sausage?
1: Wow, that's great. Well,
5: Jimmy Dean?
3: Jimmy Dean?
1: I assume Tennessee Ernie Ford is no longer with us.
4: Oh, remember that song?
1: Odds on.
4: Jimmy Dean? James Dean.
5: I love
2: that's a good
5: song.
2: One, yeah.
4: Rock on.
5: That's a great.
1: Yeah, as opposed to the Eagles soul. Version.
3: Hey, that's a good
1: James
3: one, too.
1: Dean. Oh, but James Dean.
4: No, the James, that one's good.
1: No, just what I mean. Okay, well, thank you very much. Now, coming up, we have
4: more letters and one about a high school reunion.
1: And a cool.
4: There might have been gunplay.
1: Go ahead. Boy. Cool story about a baby boom. This is our second baby boom story in the last week. The first one involves the World Cup and the anticipated baby boom because of that. And we'll get to a couple of World Cup stories. That one about the Norwegian rowing thing is really cool.
4: Mm-hmm. Oh, yeah. That's
1: really
4: thing, man.
1: That's really fun.
5: Thank you for sharing that with us, Chick.
4: Why do I feel like you guys think I'm mentally impaired somehow?
2: No,
4: Chick. Good job.
1: No, I think it was the condescending
4: Chick,
1: tone.
4: Come here, Tom. Chick buttoned his shirt. Come here.
5: That is not what I meant. I meant Tom Chick. Would never have given us that story.
4: No, he wouldn't have, would he?
5: No.
1: Well, could you hurry it up, please, Chick? You got a boom boom.
2: He's right. I don't know how he knows. Yeah.
3: Sometimes when you're right.
1: When you have a lot of kids, you get.
4: I need to know what
1: just
4: song
1: the slightest whiff, and you know, uh-oh.
4: The Scottish fans were singing at the Red Sox game, too. It's the song of
3: Proclaimers.
4: Is it 500?
3: 500 miles.
4: Yeah. 500 miles? Okay.
1: And we got Big Scotland news coming up. The Scottish fans are.
4: I've lost track of what
1: all are doing their thing. We'll find out about that right now. 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
22: 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There's a term for that, social offloading. And experts we talked to warned that this habit could be stunting emotional growth, leaving an already isolated generation who came of age during the pandemic even less prepared for the messiness of human interaction. Sure, AI can help you polish whatever it is you're looking to say, but that's not very human, right? It's the messiness that makes our interactions with each other so real. It's also what makes them so validating, help us to develop our confidence, our voice, our deep bonds with each other. Psychiatrists we talked to encouraged turning to family or friends when you're struggling to express yourself. They are keen to help. I'm Dr. Sanjay Gupta, helping you live a better life.
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2: 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It's Christy Lee.
5: Hello.
2: There's Pat Godwin.
3: Hey, chick.
2: In the shoulder sling.
3: Yeah.
2: There's Josh Arnold.
3: Hi there.
2: There's Ace Cosby.
25: Howdy.
2: I'm Chick McGee, and more about high school reunions. There's Tom Griswold.
5: You know, Pat, not everybody can pull that off, but you do it well.
3: Oh, I don't know if I'm doing it well.
5: Oh, well, that's very nice on you.
3: Thank you.
25: Very becoming.
5: Yes.
1: Pat has a sling on his right arm after having major shoulder surgery. But if you want to see Pat back in the day when he could move his limbs, you can check out his Dry Bar comedy special. Go to the Dry Bar website, and it's a great special. You can watch a 9-minute preview or do a couple of tricky things, and you can watch it for free.
5: Couple of tricky things. Yeah,
1: well, you log on using Pat's code, which is his name in all caps, right?
5: There you That's go.
3: It. No spaces. Pat Godwin.
1: And it was recorded about a year ago.
3: Yeah.
1: You, the guitar, it's a great

0: Here we go.
1: That's Tennessee.
2: Butane.
0: Yeah.
2: Think about butane.
1: Butane. Ha!

0: guess the mule train is like the verse.
1: Oh, it's mule train, not butane?
0: No, no, it's mule train.
1: Oh, I think you're saying butane.
2: We were way off.
0: That was the number one record in 1949.
3: No.
2: There was a lot fewer people.
4: Well, 1949. What are you, Glenn Miller? Is that the
0: different
4: competition?
0: Yeah, different times.
3: I'll take In the Mood over Mule Train.
4: No joke.
0: I wonder if anybody's ever covered that. That'd be a cool, like, Fish could come out and do that.
1: Mule Train?
0: Yeah, they could do a great job with that.
2: Remember the chickens who sang In the Mood? Remember that?
4: Oh, yeah.
1: Oh, my gosh, darn it. That was one of my favorite things ever. I loved it.
2: Oh, man.
1: I begged to go. Six Flags St. Louis had it on. It was like four times a day.
2: No way.
1: Can we please go see the chickens?
0: So they did it live?
1: They were some sort of animatronics or some puppets. Oh.

0: Theater in St. Louis.
1: Who's the artist?
0: Here it comes. I don't know. Probably Stevie and the Hen House 3. I don't know.
2: That's...
0: Oh, man, was that great. It's still great.
3: What year did this come out? Do we know? Probably...
0: I don't know.
1: Now, was this a hit?
0: This was the hit in the Arnold household.
3: So at Six Flags, did they have more than one number?
0: I don't remember. I'll honestly ask my mom. Bring it home.
1: Hey, what the hell happened with the chicken show? Because I loved it. I know they did.
0: Then it fades out.
1: There are a lot of singing chickens songs.
0: Lord.
1: There's more than one, yeah.
4: Weren't they in the Muppets?
0: Yeah, Gonzo would have his chickens do that.
1: This is a dance song.
5: Have any of you children ever danced with a chicken?
6: Have any of you children ever danced like a chicken?
0: Is this the funky
5: chicken?
0: Let's
5: all do it now. It's easy.
1: It's the singing chicken.
6: If you're a chicken,
5: all you have to do is flap your arms like they're wings.
6: Then you bob your head up and down in a pecking motion.
1: This sounds like fun. It's a dance called Do the Chicken.
0: Makes sense. Love to the instructional songs.
1: I do. I love when they teach you how to do it. I bet kids love that. I wonder if that's still out there.
3: Your kids would not still love that.
1: No, but I mean, when they're four, they're going to get a big kick out of it. That's fun. It brings them joy.
3: You need more kids.
1: Like some of the crap I have to listen to now.
3: Uh-huh. See, they grow up.
0: No, you're like over the moon about some dumb song every day you come in here.
1: Oh, there's lots of great songs out there. Don't get me wrong.
0: Well, sure there are. But you haven't heard them yet. That's a shame.
4: You're really missing out.
1: Let's get back to our letters. Could we possibly do that?
0: Dear Bob and Tom Show, I'm talking about my high school reunion, the 50th, coming up in September. And I evidently trying to be, I don't know what I was. I stepped in it wrong, and they assigned me a task to help with the reunion.
4: Your heart was in the right place.
0: And I said, okay, fine. So I have to.
3: You'll do a great job.
0: A couple of fellow classmates.
4: Treat it like you would one of your British detective shows.
0: Oh, okay. Oh, what if I uncover? What if I uncover a murder or something?
4: Right?
1: That'd be a good premise.
3: Get a Sherlock Holmes hat.
1: Wait a second. This is a great premise.
0: You're
1: doing a high school reunion. You track a guy down. It turns out that he's been murdered.
0: Game is afoot. Dear Bob and Tom Show, my 10-year class reunion was in 1992. This is Dan from Western New York. I, of course, having no wish to go or ever see those people again, simply returned the RSVP as deceased. I've never been on social media, so I assume I'm still dead to them. Chick, I'm very disappointed you would participate in this charade.
1: This guy's my new favorite listener.
0: I aspire, like you, to be to one day be a shut-in. Well, thank you, Dan, very much.
1: I love this guy.
3: Thank you. Have you been back?
1: Don't give his last name because they think he's dead.
0: They think he's

0: dead.
1: Well, that quote unquote Dan is smart enough not to even give us his real name.
0: Absolutely.
2: Have you been back to a reunion?
3: No.
2: College?
3: No.
2: Nothing?
3: No. We were going to do a college thing, and then between COVID and some other stuff, it all got canned. So no, and I don't know if I would have gone anyway. Who knows?
0: Didn't you award like at your high school like snot of the year or something? the most privileged.
2: Were you popular in high school?
3: With my buddies.
0: With my friends. With your crowd.
3: Yeah.
4: Were you bullied? Or were you a bully?
2: He was bullied. Remember, that's why he bullies us.
3: Oh yeah, absolutely.
4: Oh.
2: So what crowd were you? Were you the hoods, the jocks,
3: the hoods,
4: the pimps?
3: I went to a school. I wore a coat and tie.
0: You remember the term? Oh, he's a hood. You remember that?
3: Yeah, we were the.
0: You had that, Josh, in high school. He's a hood.
3: Yes, it was the Madras versus the plaid on the.
0: The hood.
3: We had a rumble.
2: You had that, right?
1: We didn't have the hoods.
0: Yeah, we had hoods.
4: Chicken and I, our era, we had the hood.
0: Bunch of hoods.
1: Yeah. And what did it mean?
4: Tough kid delinquents, the hoods.
1: Oh, okay.
0: Have you ever seen the Lords of Flatbush?
1: I have seen that.
0: Those are a bunch of hoods.
2: Kind of the Votek guys who would be out smoking.
4: Yeah, they were hanging out with the hoods.
3: The greasers.
1: Sure.
0: Yeah, cigarettes wrapped up in their short sleeve shirt.
3: It depends what era it was.
1: S.E. Hinton called them the outsiders.
0: That's right, Pony Boy Stable.
3: There you go.
4: Yeah.
3: Coming up, we have words that sound like they're fake but are real, which is really odd. We have interesting things coming from the world of naming people based on sporting events. And we have there's something floating in the pool.
0: Oh, boy.
3: You'll find out. And there's
1: no big deal.
3: And there's a reward for it. From the police, no less. Also coming up, Sexy Time. With Allie Breen, we are in the O'Reilly Auto Parts studios. 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
32: If you're caring for an aging parent, you may feel quite often that you're alone in what you're doing. But you're not. Not by a long shot. According to a new report by the Pew Research Center, 10% of U.S. adults are caring for a parent over age 65. Millions more are caring for a spouse or partner 65 or older. Beyond the sheer numbers, this report, perhaps unsurprisingly, found a major difference in caregiver well-being between men and women. One psychologist we spoke to suggested thinking 5 years in the future and imagining where you are right now. Will you be glad you took something on, or regretful that you didn't? You also need to cut yourself some slack, he said, especially women. Don't try to shoulder all of the burden by yourself. You might need to ask for help before you burn out. You'll be so glad you did. I'm Dr. Sanjay Gupta, helping you live a better life.
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0: Hey, welcome back to the Bob and Tom Show. We're in the O'Reilly Auto Parts Studios. 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
2: Present.
0: There's Pat Godwin.
4: Here.
0: Glasses on his forehead. He's busy. Very busy guy. Oh, look at that. He can put them on his eyes. That's amazing.
2: No hands.
0: Josh Arnold.
1: I just wrote a Far Side comic based on something Tom just said.
0: Wonderful.
1: I'll tell you about it after the introductions.
0: There's Ace Cosby.
1: Hello.
0: I'm Chick McGee. Hello, Tom. Josh.
3: Josh is working over there. What have you got?
1: If you are pouring, let's say, some new concrete, a new back porch or right. something like that, but you also have yard birds. You've got uh-huh. you've got your urban chickens.
2: Right. Yes.
1: Do not let the chickens on the concrete until the concrete dries.
0: Uh-huh. Right?
1: Because otherwise their little legs could get stuck in there and sure. harden, and then they're... So the far side would be, that's happened.
0: Right.
1: There are chickens stuck in the concrete, and there are two coyotes about 5 yards away. And one of the one of the coyotes looks at the other one and says, this is a trick, right?
0: That's pretty good.
4: That is good.
0: This is almost too easy.
1: Yeah, this that's get, something's up here.
3: Yeah, you know, Christy was talking about pouring concrete, and I mentioned don't let your chickens on there. At my old house... The floor was a handmade Mexican tile,
2: mm-hmm.
3: literally made in Mexico, and the tiles were like about a foot square,
2: mm-hmm.
3: but when they would make them, and they'd put them out in a yard, and they would let chickens and cats out there.
2: Yeah.
3: So there were cat paw prints and chicken prints at random places. Really cool.
2: okay.
3: Highly recommended. It gave the house some character.
2: Did sure. you pay extra for that?
3: I don't know. That's we the problem was we bought all the tiles they had, and then when we had to do a little addition, there were none left.
0: Oh,
3: we couldn't find anything that looked even remotely close. So
2: you
3: we
2: just hardwooded over them.
3: No, we just went completely the other way. But yeah, it was kind of sweet.
1: The bricks of my house all have that on the exterior. It's I don't know I didn't notice until somebody I go look at this.
0: Okay,
1: it's almost like a raccoon walked across this
3: yeah.
1: brick while and then. We noticed it on almost every brick. There's like a pine cone or a leaf print.
2: Are you serious?
1: And there are different paw prints all over.
2: Oh, that's cool.
3: Yeah, that'd be. I just thought it was fun.
1: Yeah.
3: It's
1: odd.
3: But yeah, and I'm hoping that none of the chickens ended up in the far side situation. That's so brilliant. The coyote's going, this is a trick, right? You nailed it.
1: This has got to be a trap.
3: You could go home. That's such a good joke. You're not going to get better than that today. If you do, I'm going to stand up and cheer.
2: Well, oh, my God.
3: I'm fully prepared to. That's a great joke.
1: In his attempt to compliment me, and it was complimentary, he also insulted me.
2: Yeah.
3: How did I do that?
0: Is Larson still, he's with us, right?
3: Yes.
0: Could he do, he stopped doing that.
3: Right.
0: But this sounds like a... You know, it's very special. This is wonderful enough to bring them back from one panel.
1: The setup itself, why would the chickens be in the concrete? That's the whole kind of...
0: Well, no, you... I mean, there has to be a
3: you could have a sign saying... or like, so that you could tell it was freshly poured.
2: Yeah, fresh concrete.
1: Okay. Oh, they missed a joke in the movie The Sheep Detectives, which is wonderful. They missed... There was a joke that was right there, and if I had been hired to punch up the script... It's in the trailer, so I'm not... The sheep, these two sheep, are they want to... go across this road, and they are a little nervous about it.
2: Right.
1: as an animal might be.
2: Yeah.
0: Sure.
1: But all of a sudden, this chicken just very confidently crosses the road. And then the sheep look at each other, and then they realize they can do it. But one of the sheep, when the chicken crossed the road, one of the sheep should have looked at the other one and went, why did he do that?
3: Yeah.
1: I mean, that's a laugh line that is not
3: sure.
1: there.
0: Right.
3: Yeah. Excuse me for one second.
2: Oh, he really loves you. You know that, right?
3: That's fantastic. Thank you, Josh. Now, we're all tied up in Chick's high school reunion. It's the 50th reunion?
0: Yeah. Five decades, baby.
3: Let me ask you this. Where will it be taking place?
0: The London Country Club.
2: Nice.
3: Hope they have a lot of handicapped parking.
0: So, let me get this straight.
1: You realize you've been set up.
0: You started...
4: Where is this thing?
0: No. You started the conversation, feigned interest, just to crap all over my reunion. Is that right?
2: Yeah, I did.
3: I'm just being realistic.
0: All right.
3: I remember...
0: I do not need handicap. Thank you very much.
3: I went to... when my mother was... in the last stages, my mom died at the age of 96. She had a great life. But my mom, when she was in her early 90s at one point, I drove to the hospital. And I remember arriving and pulling in and going, this is amazing. They must not have any patients. There's this parking lot, and it was just, there were like three cars in it. And then I drove in, and then I realized it was a giant parking lot, all handicapped spaces. Then I went around back, and that's where everybody was.
1: Oh, okay.
3: But I mean, I don't know what the math is on this, how many you're supposed to have. Now, for example, in this building, there are, for this building, there are four handicapped places out there. I'm not sure. This has to be some kind of formula, right?
1: For sure, yeah.
3: Is it based on square footage?
2: I don't know.
3: I mean, and I'm a big fan. My dad, of course, is in a wheelchair, and I was very pleased when they finally started putting in the handicap spaces.
1: Sure. But,
2: or maybe how many how many parking spots you have total?
3: Yeah, I don't know what the formula is.
0: I think Penn and Teller did an episode of their Showtime series, BS. Bull S, and there's like totally unreasonable. There aren't that many handicapped people for as many.
3: But at this hospital, it was comical. I mean, there was an acre of handicapped places.
0: Right. It's ridiculous.
3: I always thought it'd be a funny gag to, not quite Larson-esque, but you pull up and every one of the handicapped spaces has a wheelchair sitting in it empty.
2: And then people
3: limping into the front door.
2: The place that needs more handicapped spots is the ortho hospitals. Have you been to one of those and tried to find a spot? My mother was.
3: That's the one place they should have them.
2: That is the one place that should have.
3: And admittedly, the hospital where my mom was just needed a bigger morgue.
2: Oh my God!
1: My therapist.
0: You know, I was just trying to have some fun, just laughing at your mental. And now you're making it worse.
1: My therapist's office. Every time I pull in the parking lot, nobody is parked correctly. Somebody's over to one side more than it. They're never centered. They're always over. And then I realized it's because my therapist's office is right next to an eye doctor.
0: Wow.
1: I mean, you go to the parking lot.
0: There's another Far Side.
1: What the hell?
0: Eye doctor parking, 2 hours, and they're all every which way.
3: Huh. Okay, well, Dear Bob and Tom Show.
0: Yes.
3: ZZ Top did a cover of 16 Tons.
1: Oh, okay.
3: We need to find that. Jason, can you get on that?
1: Am I the only one that likes their cover of Viva Las Vegas?
3: I love that.
1: Oh, you do?
4: I do too.
1: Yeah. I couldn't remember if you hated it or loved it. Okay. Yeah.
3: I love ZZ Top.
1: Yeah, I do too. Trace Ombres.
0: I liked I like ZZ Top until Tell Me What You Need, when he did that for whoever.
2: Oh, that's cool. Like Nickelback?
0: Pass.
2: You don't like Nickelback.
0: Pass.
1: You begrudge the guy for getting a quick $100,000 just for doing that?
0: Do you think he made money on that?
3: Oh, he should be. Yeah. He should do voiceovers. That guy's got such a great voice. Speaking, I mean, we've talked to him, obviously, but...
0: You golfed with him, didn't you?
3: No, it's
4: unbelievable. Good friend of the show?
0: Yeah, friend of the show.
3: He'll be at your reunion.
1: You sucked on his beard, didn't you?
0: Son of a bitch. You don't know if I went to...
1: tastes like soup.
0: You don't know if I went to high school with Billy F. Gibbons or not. Okay.
3: Okay.
0: I might have. And what is that all about?
4: You'll see him this fall.
0: Billy Gibbons. There's an F now.
3: I think in his solo albums he does that. And Andy, listen, before I was just saying, can you dig up 16 Tons by ZZ Top? I'd like to hear that. That might be funny. Hang on, I want to plug Pat's album here.
0: Do you do a version of this on your new Dry Bar Comedy Special?
4: I do.
0: Huh?
3: Well, actually, believe it or not, this is, what is this? I forget if it's synchronicity or coincidence, whatever it might be. I have a request, Pat.
2: Yeah, Pat does it. Don't you do a
3: let me read this. Here we go. Yeah. Dear Bob and Tom Show.
0: Oh, my God, yes.
3: First of all, I think we're getting close to a Chick McGee meltdown.
0: We're days
3: away from the 8th anniversary of the Chick McGee meltdown.
0: Oh, we are. June really seems to hit me hard, doesn't it?
2: Yes.
3: That reminds me, Pat, can you do your impression of Donald Duck sneezing with a sore wing? In other words, I know you have a sore wing right now. You've got a sling on your right arm, having had major surgery. Can you do this without hurting yourself?
4: I think I can, yeah.
3: Ladies and gentlemen, Pat Gowden has a new Dry Bar special. Go to drybar.com and check it out. It's great. It's called, what is it called again?
4: It's called Identity Crisis.
2: Identity Crisis.
3: Very good. You couldn't even remember. The meds are kicking in. And once again, Pat Gowden does Duck sneezing. Okay,
4: Donald Duck sneezing. Here we go.
0: Will you sit down?
2: Pat said during the break that he thinks he can do a song for us, actually.
1: Oh, he said his friend arrived.
4: Yeah. Ferdy Gertie, the dirty old birdie, the world's oldest chicken.
2: Yes.
4: She's going to make an appearance. Nice. Keep talking chicken, she's going to show up.
2: Oh, is she?
1: What if we talk turkey?
0: cut to turkey.
3: Coming up, if you're of Scottish heritage, I think you'll enjoy this sports story coming up. One of the cool things about the World Cup are the fans coming from other countries.
1: I don't care about
3: their behavior. We saw the great thing from Norway where it looked like they're rowing up an escalator. We have to try that. As a show.
2: No, because you're the one that's going to get your pants caught in the escalator.
3: No, I'll be directing.
2: Oh, so we're going to be the ones in danger.
3: God, would that be great if it got to the top and Christie's pants came off? Think of how many hits we'd get. I'm suing. Okay, sorry. Wow. Where was I? I know. Josh.
1: Yes.
3: Who's sitting next to you?
1: Christy Lee's to my right, and you are to my left.
3: How did Christy get here?
1: She got here in that terrific vehicle of hers.
3: What's it called?
1: A Hyundai.
2: Hyundai Tucson Hybrid. Nice. Yeah. And do you know what? The world is watching the stars at the FIFA World Cup right now, and Hyundai has its eyes on the next generation of talent. Future stars already turning heads at just 14. You know, because Next doesn't wait for an invitation, and neither does Hyundai. Hyundai's always move the future within reach. They did it when they made advanced safety standard on every vehicle they make. And they've engineered their EVs with ultra-fast charging capability. And they're still doing it every day. Because the future isn't some far-off concept, it's already here. Next starts now. Hyundai, an official partner of FIFA.
3: Thanks very much, Christy Lee. I know you do love your car.
2: You've been
3: talking about it for years.
2: 46,000 miles on that baby. I may have to get a new one.
3: They go forever.
2: Yeah, I know.
3: You could keep it.
2: That's true.
3: But we'll see. You just love new, don't you? For those of you not familiar with the show, Christy really is a car girl. She has had more cars. Since I've known you, you've probably had 30 or 40 cars.
0: The words of fabulous James Caan in the movie Thief, I change cars like most people change their socks.
2: Yeah, I wish I could. I wish I could afford it now. I need another garage.
3: You know, another garage.
2: I know. I want a Studebaker Goldenhawk like my dad had. Oh, that's my cool. Next car, I think. Someday.
3: Now, they make those things where a friend of mine had this thing put in his garage where he can stack his cars.
2: Yeah, our ceilings aren't high enough in our garage.
3: You can get a new ceiling. That's not a problem.
0: You got to dig a basement in the garage.
3: I think a chick and I can come out. We can fix that.
2: Raise a roof?
3: Well, that's one, even two, a, no, wait, a chick has a better idea. Lower the floor.
0: Right.
3: That's what I said. Awesome.
1: Yeah. All you do is lower the floor.
0: Yeah. You know, you moved into a home, yes or no, and you dug a basement.
3: Of course.
2: Of course.
3: Of course.
2: Yeah.
0: Well, did you, like, had a website you went to and said, what is the most expensive process when buying a home?
3: No, that was the one, my old house.
0: Yeah.
3: I bought it, and
0: yeah.
3: I moved in 2 years later.
0: Yeah.
3: That was probably, I could have torn it down.
0: Yeah.
3: Started from scratch because I'm an idiot. Oh, by the way, I took a picture of my urinal. You want to? Should I post
2: see it?
4: Yeah, post it.
2: Oh, yeah. Okay.
0: I've never wanted to see anything more.
3: Was it my urinal? Well, when we come back.
0: Okay.
3: It's got a picture of my builder right there.
2: Right
3: from my living room.
0: Are we going to show the picture of your builder?
3: Yeah, sure.
0: Does he care?
3: Ace has used my
1: is
3: urinal.
1: Is it his headshot or like a different picture?
3: It's his headshot.
1: Oh, okay, yes.
2: So headshot?
3: When you're peeing, you're staring right at
1: him. Well, he's got a mugshot.
0: If you didn't take a picture of him... And you look, and it's just the forehead up.
1: Yeah,
0: I don't want to talk.
3: Oh, because
0: to you.
3: Of his.
0: He's very short.
3: Sort of stature.
0: Yeah, well,
3: that would be very funny. I should have done that.
1: But he's large of heart.
3: There you go. Thank you very much. Coming up, we have something floating in the pool. We have
1: a piece of poop.
3: We have witches in the news, and also this is a really interesting story. A story about words that sound fake but are actually real.
1: Ah, like onomatopoeia. Who would think that's anything?
0: Skullduggery?
1: Yes.
3: Crapulent is a word.
1: I love crapulent. I heard Mr. Burns say it once and I howled.
3: Crapulent?
1: He said he was wallowing in his own crapulence.
3: One of the words actually comes from The Simpsons. But it's now considered legit and is in the dictionary. All that's coming up from these studios. These are, of course, the O'Reilly Auto Parts Studios. We're so happy to be here. Thank you for joining us. This is the Bob and Tom Show.
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2: Hello.
0: Well, hello, hello. There's Pat Godwin.
4: Hey, chick.
0: I'll be damned. There's Josh Arnold.
1: Hi there.
0: Hi. There's Ace Cosby.
1: Hey.
0: Hey. I'm Chick. Hello, Tom.
3: We need the graduation music.
2: Somebody graduating?
1: You want both pomp and circumstance?
3: Yeah, if we could get both of them together.
1: Well, they don't get along anymore.
3: There we go. I wanted to hear this because I got a letter I want to read.
0: Wah, wah, wah.
3: That involves what Chick is involved with.
0: Wah, wah, wah,
2: what's
0: wah.
2: That?
3: If you're just joining us, Chick McGee has been asked to be in the committee for his high school reunion.
0: That's right, because I'm a joiner.
3: And you've been assigned a list of people. I can't imagine why they would assign you this, but they've assigned you a list of people to track down.
0: Well, we've already made progress.
3: Yeah, we've
0: one of them's dead.
3: Right.
0: And
1: And the other one killed him, so he's in jail.
2: Oh my gosh.
0: What do you think of that?
3: Dear Bob and Tom Show.
0: Uh-huh.
3: I am not making this up.
0: Uh-oh.
3: My mother lived to be 92 years old.
1: That's impossible.
3: She was part of her high school reunion committee.
2: Yeah?
3: They would meet once a month for lunch to plan the following year's reunion.
1: Good Lord.
3: By the time she was in her 90s, there were only 6 of them left.
1: All right. Well,
3: and they were all on the committee. So technically, every planning lunch was also their high school reunion.
2: Ah.
1: Good for those ladies.
3: Yeah. Doesn't that sound like it'd be a great movie? Also,
0: no, not at all.
3: Sure, this could be the, what do you call it, the side story, Josh, in our favorite what are those things called? The Hallmark movies.
1: Yeah,
3: Side story could be, oh, my grandma is having her high school reunion meeting, and that would be the punchline that they were all. But that could be done in a sweet way. It wouldn't be, you know, some horrific scene where, you know, Gertrude's, you know, got 4 IVs and an oxygen mask on, and her skeletal.
2: God, Jesus.
3: Nearly dead bodies.
1: Let's sing the fight song.
3: Man. See, I wouldn't do that.
0: You wouldn't want to do that. Goodness.
3: Thank you for taking the time and trouble to write us. Now, Pat Godwin's new special is out there. It's called the Dry Bar Comedy Special. And you can go to drybar.com, get more information, see Patty G. Now, Pat, once again, at present, has his arm in a sling following serious surgery. Congratulations to your surgeons for doing such a nice job.
4: 2 weeks ago, yeah.
3: But now you can only use your left hand because your right arm is in this sling.
4: Yeah.
3: Now, you brought your piano player?
4: Oh, you want to hear from the chicken, the world's oldest living chicken?
2: Yeah, Gertie.
4: Flirty Gertie, the dirty old birdie.
0: That's right.
3: Now, we had the story about the world's oldest chicken, and we were singing chicken music before.
0: Now, here she comes.
3: Okay, now, your accompanist is who?
17: I'm going to play it all myself. I've got 4 toes. On each foot. So
1: and you'll be singing too, Gertie?
17: Yeah.
1: Oh, good.
17: Yeah, here we go.
1: You know, you're looking great.
2: Yes.
17: Thank you. I flirted Gertie the dirty old man.
3: Look, you have a fine. I can't help but notice you're only playing with 1 chicken foot.
17: No, I'm playing with 2, but don't tell the people at Forte that.
2: Yeah, in Indianapolis, he is playing with 2.
17: They did a friend of mine.
0: Look at the size of those breasts, huh?
17: Chick, you're bad.
0: I know it.
17: I'm the oldest living chicken on earth.

0: I can still bark, bark, bark. 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Oh, I've laid a lot of eggs and many roosters too, chick.
1: Oh, yeah.
0: They don't call me Flirty Gertie the Dirtle Bird for nothing. They crowed for my attention. I said, Eddie Cockle-Doo. See those four toes?
1: Oh, that's right.
0: They're getting away.

0: offspring died, or battered up, grilled, and fried. Oh, man, it's really something, Christy. They never paired me with the dumplings. Never put me in a frying pan.
1: No, baby.
0: Can't lock me down. Fry me up. Cause I'm no Welsh. Oh, just living chicken. Oh, rocking on a porch with a guitar just a picking. Oh, I'm dead and can barely squawk. Oh, but I can still bark, bark, bark. I'm the world's oldest chicken.
2: Ah.
0: Nice to find a place called Gertie. Home where I can hang out with my new friends.
2: You still got it, Gertie. Gertie. Now do small town.
3: Yeah.
0: That's a little inside joke.
3: That's a little lonely. Yeah,
4: thank you very much.
3: Lonely old man.
4: Now, are we going to segue over into the world of sports?
3: Lionel Messi delivered his first World Cup hat trick.
2: Oh, no kidding.
3: Yeah. And against Algeria last night, the defending champs Argentina went on to win 3-0. Messi, who is just a filthy gentleman.
2: Do we like Lionel? I mean, we want Lionel, right? Yeah,
4: but it shows that you know what you're talking about if you say Lionel.
2: Yeah.
3: Well,
2: you're in the in crowd, aren't you?
4: Yeah.
3: Now, there's a song. In with the in crowd?
4: Oh, I love that song. Yeah,
2: I do, great. Too.
3: Out with the in crowd?
4: No, I'm in the in crowd. Oh, there's a great version of that by Brian Ferry of Roxy Music.
3: I find that hard to believe.
4: Really?
3: I don't think there's any good versions he does of anything, but that's my own opinion.
4: Oh,
3: I'm sorry.
4: God, it's how artless. How artless you are.
3: Kylian Mbappe.
4: Oh, well, hang on a second. We have to interrupt sports because we have something interesting. We were playing Tennessee Ernie Ford, 16 tons, and what do you get? The song of the year in 1949. 50-something, wasn't it?
2: Oh. Yeah.
4: It was
2: 55.
4: Real early.
3: Mule Train was 49.
4: Yeah, yeah. Right. 16 tons.
1: Yeah.
4: This apparently, if I'm not mistaken, this is ZZ Top with Jeff Beck.
1: Oh, wow.
4: I guess this was a live thing. I have never heard this, but let's give it a shot.

0: That's great. I've never heard that before. Thanks for finding that.
1: That is good.
0: Jeff Beck. And that's
2: much better than Billy, the Tennessee Ernie Ford.
0: Billy Gibbons.
1: Oh, they both have their place, don't they?
0: Yeah, they updated it. That's a great song.
3: I like the quaint one.
0: Now, we can now return to the sports page. What was going on?
1: Why, but there were a lot of grandfathers shaking their heads when they heard that version.
4: Oh, yeah. Yeah.
1: Like, you know, just, that's...
4: That's not right.
1: That's not Tennessee Ernie Ford.
4: Sure is.
0: Oh, I think Billy's got that great.
1: No, I know, but...
0: If anybody could
4: there
0: take
4: there are purists
0: that
4: out there who say it's Tennessee Ernie Ford or nothing.
0: Oh, I don't think so. I think I think Billy is doing a salute to Tennessee Ernie Ford.
4: Kylian Mbappe, write this down.
0: If it was like some wimpy guy.
4: Right, so much for that, Joe.
1: No, Kylian Mbappe?
4: Nope, never mind. He scored twice to move past Pele with 14 World Cup goals. How about that? And France. We are from France.
1: Is that where the naked ladies dance?
2: No, they wear no pants.
1: Oh, my gosh.
4: They beat Senegal 3-1.
0: We have that poem coming up in special feature.
4: Do you remember the Bop It?
2: Every the time men are bare because they have no idea.
4: Yeah. Every time I hear Mbappe, I think of Bop It. Bop It. Yeah. Squeeze it. Twist it. Bop It. Remember that?
0: Yeah.
4: Did you play that? Bop It.
0: Yeah, it's fun. It's hard.
2: Bop It?
4: It is hard. Yes.
0: Really?
4: That should be on the test at the old folks' home. If you can't play with a Bop It, get out of here.
5: You can't do it.
4: I just can't do it. I want to squeeze it when I'm supposed to twist it.
5: Do I eat this?
4: Scottish soccer fans apparently drank all of the beer in Boston.
1: Well, if anyone can do it.
4: The Sam Adams Brewery reports the Boston Tap Room ran out of Sam Adams Boston Lager over the weekend. Scottish soccer fans drank them dry. Huh. Paul Morris of the White Bull Tavern said, pretty much everything. We ran out of all the beer. Hennessy's Bar in downtown Boston told the Boston Globe it tripled its St. Patrick's Day sales. Triple.
0: Think about that. In Boston.
4: And sold out of beer altogether on Sunday night. Oren McGonigal of the Dubliner said even his distributor ran out of beer. Scotland's next game, Boston Stadium in Foxborough.
1: My heart. What I thought you were giving up on the story and you,
4: Foxborough?
1: You're fine, but
4: Okay.
0: You got to really hit that Fox.
4: Okay, let's try it again.
1: Because you went, Foxborough.
4: Boston Boston Stadium in Foxborough. You're going to like this, Josh. Scotland against Morocco.
1: Oh.
4: We're on the road to Morocco. Remember that?
0: Yeah, sure.
1: Hope hey, folks, you may want to go to the lobby. Crosby's about to sing.
4: That's right.
1: Hope looks right at the camera and says
4: he leans in. Leans in and says it. So that's your World Cup update.
0: And play Casablanca, of course. You've got Peter Lorre.
1: Sure.
0: Oh, it's a great movie. You ever seen that? You know who Peter Lorre is?
2: Yes, I've seen Casablanca.
1: Your Sidney Greenstreet?
0: Oh, yes.
1: And man, that's a great movie.
2: It is
0: Maltese Falcon with Sidney Greenstreet.
2: I've never seen
0: the Maltese Falcon?
1: No, I keep telling myself I'm going to read. I keep telling myself I'm going to read it first.
4: It is the Maltese Falcon.
2: Yeah.
4: I know. Not the Maltese Falcon.
0: That's the way it's
4: like spread. Snotface.
2: No, it's Falcon.
0: I just said Falcon. You said Foxborough. I said Falcon. We could be in trouble.
4: Why don't the Falcons play at Foxborough?
1: Say that real fast.
2: I've already been in trouble.
0: So the Scottish fans. That's kind of cool that they. If you can drain the beer out of a bar in Boston,
1: I saw them all just screaming, singing their lungs out to Country Roads.
4: Oh, yeah.
1: There's a video of that.
4: Oh, yeah.
0: Huge.
4: And they were singing the Proclaimers.
0: Now,
4: at the Red Sox game.
2: That's a song you can't get out of your head. We were talking about that during the break.
0: So this got me wondering what country per capita are the biggest drunks. The answer is kind of surprising.
4: Finland?
0: Anyone want to guess?
2: I was going to guess Finland, too. One of those dark...
4: Iceland?
1: Germany. Japan.
0: So far, nobody's got it.
4: Up your Assville?
1: Is it your Assville? Is it your mama's Assville?
0: I believe
4: or up your Assville. How about that?
2: It's not Iran.
0: No, lower Assville, of course, is most famous. number one country.
2: United Kingdom.
0: No.
4: Sweden.
0: Romania.
3: Huh. Romania.
1: Well, you drink too if there were vampires running around.
2: Yeah. Sure.
0: And actually, yeah, of course, that's where Transylvania is.
1: Oh, yeah.
0: Romania number one. Georgia, not the state, but the kind of Soviet area.
1: Would you guys watch a movie about a vampire who was an alcoholic, so he could only drink the blood of people who were hammered.
0: Yes.
3: That's pretty funny.
4: I absolutely would.
0: Yeah.
1: Yeah. Drunkula? Should I go ahead and write that down?
0: Oh, yeah.
1: What should we...
3: Boom.
1: This is going to be
4: problematic. Somehow get Foster Brooks, AI, we can bring him back. I'm Dracula.
1: Dracula might even be funny.
4: Man, that's funny.
0: Yeah, I do. I think Dracula is better.
1: Yeah.
0: Right? You write this down. This is a good one.
1: Or do you have Dracula and then you have Drankenstein?
4: Oh, yeah.
1: He only drinks German beer.
4: There you go.
0: Eastern Europe, a lot of drunks. Most alcohol consumption, Romania, then Georgia, then Latvia, Moldova.
1: Wow.
0: That sounds like something from a Marx Brothers movie.
4: Tom thinks that I isn't aware of Georgia being the United States.
1: We just let him go. He's on a roll.
4: Dummy.
0: Chechnya, Lithuania. It's USA isn't even in the mix here. Namibia, Poland, Austria. There we go, finally. Ace, you got your nearly Germany.
4: Well, Poland would be farther up, but they... He came up and opening the beer from the bottom.
1: Oh, I spilled another one.
4: What's that?
1: Try turning the bottle upside down.
4: What's all that? Yeah,
0: every frame's a beer frame.
4: More sports coming up. Somebody bounced a check.
1: They may have lower drinking ages, too.
0: Yeah, now, Patty G, you can help me here. Then we get your Bulgaria, your Belarus. Once again, these are the top drinking countries. St. Lucia, is that Caribbean?
2: I've been there.
3: Yeah, that's Caribbean, yeah.
2: Yeah.
0: Well, they're
4: I want to say.
0: Way up there.
4: In France, school kids, so like the early 60s, they were given wine during the school day.
2: What?
1: During the school day? Wow.
4: Yeah.
1: Little cartons of wine?
4: A carton of milk and a carton of wine.
2: My daughter went to school there for a little bit, you know, for an exchange student, and she was stunned that people were smoking in school. They just go out and have a cigarette.
1: Yeah, I would be kids, too, I think. That'd be, yeah.
2: At the bus stop. She goes,
3: really?
2: So weird. Huh. Yeah.
0: Now, until I was a senior at my high school, there was a smoking room.
2: We had a smoking area outside at our high school.
4: No, sir.
2: Where the hoods were.
4: Not our. Yeah, the hoods would smoke.
1: Look at those hoods.
0: By the way, USA barely cracks the top 20 in terms of drinking.
4: Well, but we've got
0: In fact, the consumption is about half of per capita, about half of what Romania is.
2: Huh.
0: So there you go. Once again, the Scots over here. Out drinking the city of Boston. That's very impressive. Now, what's coming up in sports?
4: Bounce check and the Knicks and merchandise. They're the champions, you know. The parade's tomorrow.
0: Okay, and a fascinating story about a possible baby boom again from emerging, from the world of sports. We're coming right back to the O'Reilly Auto Parts Studios. Thanks for joining us. 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
24: For the ninth year in a row, Finland has been named the happiest country in the world. That's according to the World Happiness Report put out every year by the Wellbeing Research Center at the University of Oxford in the UK. two other Nordic nations, Iceland and Denmark, came in at numbers 2 and 3. Now, having spent quite a bit of time in these countries over my 2.5 decades as a journalist, I can tell you that this is not at all that surprising. There's an entirely different way of thinking in these countries. We before me, you might say. In other words, the mentality is less adversarial and much more, we're all in this together. One other interesting thing that came up was that no matter where someone lived, the more time they spent on social media, the less happy they were. Want to smile? It's simple. Put your phone away for a bit. I'm Dr. Sanjay Gupta, helping you live a better life.
4: Welcome back to the Bob and Tom Show. We're in the O'Reilly Auto Parts Studios. Christy Lee.
0: Hi.
4: At the news desk.
0: Nice to see you, Chick.
4: Thank you. You as well.
0: Thank you.
4: There's Pat Godwin.
1: Hello, Chick.
4: There's Josh Arnett.
2: Hi.
4: There's Ace Cosby.
3: Hey.
4: I'm Chick. Hello, Tom.
5: Hello, Chick McGee.
4: You know who Floyd Money Mayweather is?
5: I sure do. He's in trouble, isn't he?
4: I built fortune around his famous nickname, Money. Well, he may have some splaining to do. The boxing icon facing serious prison time, allegedly writing a bad check for a luxury timepiece, Christy, in Vegas. Clark County prosecutors slapped the 49-year-old fighter with 2 felony charges, including theft of property at over $100,000 and passing a check with intent to defraud.
0: God.
4: Authorities say Mayweather's alleged theft stems from a shopping trip on New Year's Eve in 2024. He set his sights on a rare Audemars Piguet watch.
25: Those are very nice.
4: P-I-Q-U-E-T.
25: It's pronounced Couflet.
4: Piguet.
26: Coup de flas.
4: Mayweather paid with a $200,000 check from a Wells Fargo account, but the bank quickly returned it for insufficient funds.
5: Who has $200,000 in their checking account?
0: Well, and who allows them to write a check? Who writes a check anymore?
5: Well, he's probably all blinged out.
0: Well,
25: they may have recognized him, too, as Mayweather.
4: Yeah. Boutique owners reportedly spent over a year trying to collect the cash quietly.
25: They even sent
4: a certified demand letter to avoid a public scandal, but Mayweather ghosted them.
25: Oh, boy.
0: There you go.
4: Now we have this.
5: So does he still have the watch?
4: Got me.
0: Apparently.
4: So I would think they can't even... No, of course he has the watch. Why would he send the watch back? Never mind.
5: They didn't pay for it.
25: Yes, well, but that's... hence the crime.
0: They wouldn't sue him if they'd given the watch back.
5: So why don't they do an OJ? Get a couple of thugs and go to his house and grab the thing.
4: What are you saying?
5: Isn't that what OJ did?
25: He went to get his memorabilia.
5: Went to get back...

0: for Walken's Keister.
1: I know you love it.
2: Here's a list of people that like you, Tom. That's the list.
1: Do watches tend to appreciate that kind of watch?
3: Yeah, they can. Absolutely.
1: Gotcha. So it's not a bad investment.
4: You keep everything.
2: Like, there are better.
1: Yeah, if you keep it safe and then you
4: box.
0: Well, especially if you don't pay for it and then you get to resell it.
1: Oh, that's a really good investment.
0: Yeah.
2: Yeah, that's
0: so he gets a $200,000 watch, doesn't pay for it. Yeah. Well,
2: sells it for $400,000. Yeah,
0: that's a win-win.
1: Yeah.
0: Oh, you get to wear it for a while, show off. Look how rich I am. I got my...
2: All right, stand by.
3: Okay.
2: Experts say a New York Knicks baby boom is on the way. Pamela Redmond of the baby naming website NameBerry told the New York Times she predicts there will be a surge of babies named after the Knicks players following the team's championship run. Team captain Jalen Brunson being voted the most valuable player of the NBA Finals. She said she believes he could become the next Michael Jordan of baby names. She even expects girls to be given his name. She's speculating, but her take is there are going to be girls named for Jalen Brunson called Brunsina.
1: Okay.
3: No way.
1: Jalen's a way better girl name than
3: Brunsina.
0: But what's or interesting.
2: Yes. What is interesting about this?
1: Yes. Tell us.
0: You're going to have to sing in a second.
2: Okay.
0: Jalen is a modern name. Jalen comes from Jalen Rose, whose mother made up the name by combining his father's name, James, and his uncle Leonard's name, and came up with Jalen.
3: Huh.
0: And
2: so Jalen Rose is the first Jalen ever.
0: That's where the name originated, according to this news account, and Jalen Rose played with Mr. Brunson's dad.
2: Rick Brunson.
0: So that's the connection. So
2: are you telling me
3: that I know a girl named Jalen?
2: Okay,
3: spelled J A Y L Y N.
0: I think it's a great name.
1: I'd still like to know why any of this is interesting.
2: Yeah.
0: Well, because
2: how about that? Answer that question.
0: Okay, rookie. Now, years ago, when Jalen Rose was in the news a lot, it the Fab Five, whatever.
2: Michigan, yes.
0: And Chick McGee, every time he would mention Jalen Rose's name, what would you do, Chick McGee?
1: I remember this.
2: I did not do that.
3: You did.
1: No, yeah, you did
0: it. Oh, I was wondering why it was so good. I did it.
2: Yes.
0: You'd do Jalen Rose.
2: That's right.
3: That's what you would do.
2: Jalen Rose. Yes. Right. Yes. Are you telling me that my sweet baby Jaden Daniels has an uncle named Jay and another uncle named Denny? Is that what you're telling me?
1: Maybe.
0: Huh. Could be. But I just think it's a nice origin story for a cool name. Did you know that, Christy Lynch?
3: No, I had no
0: idea. So I thought you were the one that always sang Ramblin' Rose, Jalen Rose.
4: You did Jalen Hurts, right?
2: No, sir. Jalen Hurts.
1: Yeah, for Love Hurts.
4: Right.
0: Mm-mm. Are you sure?
3: Yes.
4: You're thinking of Jalen Hurts.
2: Do you know how many times a morning, not just over the years, every day, you will come in, we were talking about this earlier, Christy brought that up. I would bring that up. Or vice versa. We were talking about that, and Chick brought that up. Yep. No, it was Christy.
3: Yeah.
2: Every single day.
0: I think you're the first one to do it.
2: Everybody remembers this dance song.
0: Jalen Rose.
3: He never did it.
0: No.
2: Why the song
1: this
2: really
1: pretty.
2: Blows.
0: That was a huge hit.
4: What, it was?
0: Yes.
3: For your parents.
0: Yeah. So what? A hit's a hit.
3: Oh, my God.
2: You don't like this time we're living
1: here. He doesn't care for it.
2: He doesn't care for it.
1: He also doesn't like people listening to the radio.
3: No.
1: He does whatever he can to dissuade people.
2: He can't talk.
4: He doesn't like people laughing.
2: He can't
1: He doesn't care for comedy.
0: You guys think you're having fun. You're not.
2: Yeah. We start laughing, having fun. We're not having fun.
0: Now, do you think the name, the New York Knicks, are they technically still the Knickerbockers?
2: I don't know the answer to that, but I would think so, yeah.
1: Like, could you get it? There's got to be some throwback merch.
2: Yeah, there's probably some copywritten Knickerbockers merchandise. And they would keep it all under contract. They wouldn't let the Knickerbockers go on
0: untrademarked. Is that a thing? I mean, is a...
1: They're pants, aren't they? Aren't they a type of pants?
0: Knickers.
2: No.

0: A Knickerbocker is someone from New York City, I believe. That's where that came. Yeah.
1: Oh, okay. But is it pants related at all?
0: I don't think so.
1: All right.
2: We'll have to do
0: it. So are you saying someone in a short pair of pants, knickers,
1: right,
0: were bocking somewhere? Or
1: no, I think they may have been bocking.
0: Bocking.
3: Now we're back to the chickens. Bark, bark, bark, bark, bark, bark. Chickens with pants.
2: Aren't knickers panties in
1: London? They're often referred like an old British show.
4: That's
1: still
4: British slang for panties.
1: Yeah.
2: But are knickers for both men and women?
4: Not in England.
1: I don't know.
3: Boy, this is.
1: I don't know.
2: What's the Beatles song where she's got her knickers down? Remember that?
4: I'm not sure.
3: Look at the time.
2: Okay, sorry. We have to take a break. If anyone can fill us in.
1: Get me off this tightrope.
4: This is exhausting.
2: Yeah, I need air.
0: I have acid reflux out. I'm doubling over in stomach pain because we're talking
4: about what I'm going to say in court.
1: I mean, it was like we were. I mean, it was the same.
0: Don't we have enough trouble?
1: You know when you go to the Grand Canyon and there are no barriers? You can just go right up to the look down. And,
0: yep. And part of you wants to jump. Yep.
1: And I'm sweating.
4: I'm exhausted.
2: So we don't know if they sold the watch from Pulp Fiction.
1: That prop, I don't know.
2: I bet
1: I'd like to think they gave it to Chris Walken.
2: Okay.
1: Walken.
2: I'll bet somebody had to pay out the ass for that thing.
0: Christopher Walken and Marilyn Monroe rode a ball.
2: We are delicately exiting the O'Reilly Auto Parts studios. 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
0: 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Christy Lee at the news desk.
3: Howdy.
0: There's Pat Godwin.
1: Hey, Chick.
0: Hey, man. There's Josh Arnold.
1: Hello.
0: There's Ace Cosby.
1: Hey, Chick.
0: Hey, man. I am Chick McGee, and hello, Tom.
2: Hello, Chick McGee.
0: How goes it?
2: I can sort out a couple of things here. We were discussing the fact that some naming expert in New York says that there are going to be a lot of babies named after members of the great New York Knicks.
0: So it hasn't happened.
2: It's a prediction.
0: Yeah. She's predicting it.
2: Yeah.
1: But she also theorized Brunsina will
3: be. Yeah, that's not going to happen.
2: Yeah,
3: no.
2: Yeah, it'll happen. Yeah, some poor girl.
1: Maybe a couple.
2: Yeah, some poor little girl is going to be named Brunsina.
1: I think there'll be new cats. Cats?
2: Yeah, that's a good one. A K-A-T. Yeah, that actually makes sense.
0: Well, that's Hunger Games and
1: Carl Anthony Townsend.
3: Mm-hmm.
2: Yeah.
0: Yeah.
2: Yeah. Carl Anthony Towns, yeah. So, but Brunsina, I think, is pretty awful.
3: Right.
2: I think there are going to be a lot of, like, Mam Dammies.
1: Oh, after, you think, like, mayoral elections?
2: You know, like Stalin, Mam Dammy, Johnson.
1: I don't.
2: Mao Tse, Mam Dammy. Oh, sorry.
0: Boy, you know, I didn't
2: Trotsky.
0: I didn't think we could get...
3: I thought we weren't doing politics.
4: We're not. She just took the Lord's name in vain.
0: Hey, look what's coming up.
2: Well, no, but I asked the question.
1: Yes?
2: What was the origin of the New York Knickerbockers? And yeah. I found out what it was.
1: Oh, okay.
2: It's got a literary thing. Josh, I think you'll like this.
1: All right.
2: The term was popularized by Washington Irving.
1: Oh, really?
2: When he wrote a history of New York.
0: Julius Irving's grandfather.
2: Yes. Under the fictional name Dietrich Knickerbocker, he used the name for a humorous old Dutch New Yorker.
1: Huh.
2: And that was the start of that. And, of course, in 1946, when they came out as the New York Knickerbockers basketball team, it was shortened to the Knicks.
1: That's an underwhelming origin, because
0: that's really...
1: Yeah.
2: In England, the term knickers refers to women's underwear.
1: Ah, yeah. So, Pat, you're right on that.
2: And then, of course, I'm
0: pretty sure we covered that.
2: And who can forget? No, but I wanted to reference this. As we continue the exegesis of this. Here we go. This is your friends, the Beatles. You know the song, Christy?
3: Yeah, I do.
2: What's it called? Incredible, great song.
1: Is it, though?
2: Oh, yeah.
0: Yeah, exactly. Go with Josh's thoughts.
1: It's just utter nonsense.
2: No, it's genius.
1: And it's sort of cacophonous and noisy.
2: Because you're using big words doesn't mean you're right.
1: Huh.
3: Ooh.
1: I'm surprised that you consider cacophonous a big word.
2: Oh, it's very big.
1: Only the feeble-minded would think that was a big word.
2: The feeble-minded with good taste.
1: So I should have all monosyllabic, just, yes, I like ham.
0: Do you understand that sentence? Josh likes ham.
1: Yeah.
2: The old Tom would have said.
1: The old Tom. This is the current Tom.
0: Not this Tom.
1: The current Tom would never.
2: I guess since we're speaking with just one word responses, the old Tom would have said, clearly.
1: No, that's
0: and that's not a one not word.
3: And that's two syllables.
0: I was right before. We could have gotten here, it seems like an hour ago.
2: How can you say that I Am the Walrus is not great?
0: He's still talking.
1: I don't know.
2: Oh, I love God. It.
1: I mean, it's just a drug trip.
0: I think some of their songs are not great.
1: Yeah, I agree.
0: Some of them are effing amazing.
1: Exactly.
0: But some of them are
1: the greatest things you've ever heard.
2: But the context of that is amazing.
1: When it's that drugged out, it's boring because there's nothing to hang on to. There's nothing.
4: He called it gobbledygook. He was messing with the fans to look for hidden meaning, like yellow.
1: Oh, well, thanks a lot.
0: Yeah, nothing makes
4: he's
0: me.
4: Just messing
1: yeah,
4: with
1: yeah, yeah,
0: yeah. Yeah, life doesn't mess with me enough. Please, you do it.
1: Yeah,
0: yeah. How about that? That'd be great.
4: We're popular. Watch them. They'll eat this up.
1: Yeah, we can get away with anything.
4: That's exactly
1: kind of
4: what he's doing.
2: Stupid, bloody Tuesday.
0: We're bigger than Jesus. Okay. Yeah. Whatever, dude.
2: Mm-hmm. She let her knickers down, you see, Christy.
3: Tom, we are done with this.
2: You ever, like, ever let your knickers down on Tuesday?
1: Chickster, what do you have?
0: I'm trying, man.
1: No, we all are.
3: We are pushing as hard as we can.
4: There's going to be another goddamn it soon.
1: If we're not careful.
0: Hang on a second. God damn it!
2: Yeah, what do you got over there?
5: Stupid world record.
0: The world's largest and smallest penny farthing bicycles were unveiled during the annual Nocturne Cycling Race.
2: I did this for Josh.
0: In London.
1: Thank you for this gift.
2: You're the one that always... You're the one that always talks about how you want to ride a penny farther.
0: Thank you so, so much.
2: And I've made arrangements. We can get one over here. There's a loading dock where you could actually get on the thing.
1: Right.
0: Someone's going to kill themselves on it.
2: That's the problem, because if you're going to fall off.
1: Yeah, it's inevitable.
2: And then we're going to have two guys with slings on their arms in the room.
4: You don't need that.
0: Neil Lawton, spelled like Charles Lawton, head of the Penny Farthing Club, achieved the Guinness World Record title for the largest rideable penny farthing with a high bicycle. Measuring 9 feet 3 inches tall.
2: Do we have a picture of this guy?
0: No, that's ridiculous.
1: Yeah, I mean, it's insanity. Stupid. Look at the regular penny farthings. Yeah. They look silly, and then this thing is
2: This guy's insane.
0: I still
2: 20
0: say
2: feet off the ground.
0: What Josh said,
2: his head.
0: The penny farthing inventor. What did he do when they saw the bicycle that both wheels were the same size?
2: Yeah.
1: What?
4: Wait a second.
1: Did you do that? One's got to be giant.
0: What are you doing?
2: Yeah, that's...
1: Boy, that was a quiet dinner with his wife, wasn't it? He sees those, goes home, sits down at the table. How was work today? I don't want to talk about it.
0: You know, there's a guy named...
2: Do you think he didn't quite understand what was going on, and then he made one with two giant wheels?
0: You know, so... there was a guy named John Logie who invented mechanical television.
1: Yeah.
0: And then Philo Farnsworth invented electronic television.
1: Oh,
0: same type of meeting with the wife.
1: Wow, poor bastard. Yeah.
0: So, to claim the title, he needed to ride the giant penny farthing Big Bertha, is what they call it, 330 feet without any mistakes or killing himself.
3: Yeah.
2: Okay, I have a question.
0: I put that.
2: For those of you that do these, there's some really nice paved trails in certain towns. They've taken railroad tracks and pick them up, and they put these great paved trails.
0: He's walking us through
3: walking trails.
0: Nature trails.
2: But, I mean, they're paved. That's the distinction. And there, people are on these electronic bikes riding them, which is really pissing me off.
3: Mm-hmm.
2: And I think they should have people stand at the side of the trails with spears, and when some of the electronic bike comes flying by, throw it in their spokes, thus killing them, because they keep running into people. Do you suppose anybody's made an electric penny farthing?
1: I bet.
0: Sure.
1: You know what? I'll just look it up real quick.
2: Because the electric bike is such a pain in the ass. Get out there and get some exercise, for God's sake.
1: Pat, you owned one for a while.
4: Yeah,
1: I like it. Times where it could be non-electric, right?
4: Yes, you can do it both ways.
1: Yeah.
4: Yeah, yeah.
1: Was it harder to pedal because it's heavier?
4: It's a tad harder. Yeah, it is, yeah.
1: Gotcha.
2: They get them off the trails, for God's sake. They're flying by. They're hitting people.
1: Yeah, are they hitting people, or is that just the concern?
2: No. A friend of mine is disabled now because of some idiot.
1: Oh, no kidding.
2: Bike. Oh, yeah.
1: Yeah, the hubless wheel electric penny farthing is a one-of-a-kind masterpiece. So it has... I'm looking at it.
2: Does it have any practical uses at all? Now you can go down a trail and hit your head in a tree limb.
1: Yeah. Wow. All right. It's out there, but...
2: We are doing a lot of word origins. I wonder if penny farthing was a person.
1: No, it's if you have a penny and a farthing and you put the two coins together.
2: Oh, I get it.
1: Yeah, one looks...
2: That like makes so much sense.
1: A big wheel and a small wheel.
2: I thought it was an old cricket player.
6: Well, it's old timers day here at the cricket match. There's Penny Farthing, and she can really hit. You might have seen her in a league of their own. Okay.
1: I've never met a penny. Have you guys? A woman?
3: I do. I know a penny.
4: Mm. Yeah, I've met a penny.
3: I was on the gymnastics team with a penny.
1: Gotcha.
3: Her name was Penny.
0: How about a bad penny? How about a bad penny?
4: You can cop a feel on a penny. Kappa. You know what I'm saying?
1: I enjoyed it.
2: Thank you very much. Now, coming up, it's going to be a special edition of Allie Breen and the Sexy Time Show. Because we got a letter for Allie.
3: Oh, really?
2: It's kind of
0: that's the way the show goes every
1: day. But is it about her?
2: It's about Allie.
1: Oh.
2: So remind me.
3: Okay.
1: Hey, Allie, you want to see this? Is that the letter?
2: Here, Allie. Open this folder right now.
1: Instead of giving those to her, we should just delete those.
2: Yeah, it's really hot. Okay, sorry. Right now I want to tell you about your money. Money, money, money.
0: Money.
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21: For the ninth year in a row, Finland has been named the happiest country in the world. That's according to the World Happiness Report put out every year by the Wellbeing Research Center at the University of Oxford in the UK. Two other Nordic nations, Iceland and Denmark, came in at numbers 2 and 3. Now, having spent quite a bit of time in these countries over my 2.5 decades as a journalist, I can tell you that this is not at all that surprising. There's an entirely different way of thinking in these countries. We before me, you might say. In other words, the mentality is less adversarial and much more, we're all in this together. One other interesting thing that came up was that no matter where someone lived, the more time they spent on social media, the less happy they were. Want to smile? It's simple. Put your phone away for a bit. I'm Dr. Sanjay Gupta, helping you live a better life.
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0: Welcome back to the Bob and Tom Show. We're in the O'Reilly Auto Parts Studios. Christy Lee at the news desk.
3: Hello.
0: Yes. Dateline Mallorca. There's Pat Godwin.
4: Hey, chick.
0: There's Josh Arnold.
1: Chick, I drew a sexy flip book.
0: Let's look through it.
1: Oh, that's hot.
0: That's hot. There's Ace Cosby.
1: Really hot.
0: I'm Chick McGee. Hello, Tom.
2: Good afternoon, good morning, depending on where you are and when you're here. We're happy to be here, certainly. And have we polished off our sports broadcast?
0: Don't you think?
2: Yeah. Yes, I enjoyed it very much.
0: Okay.
2: Now, we have Christy Lee at the Bob and Tom News Desk as we await the arrival of Allie Breen coming up a little bit later on for Sexy Time, plus our history lesson on the way. But right now, Christy, what have you got?
3: Well, if you're having trouble sleeping, listen up. A new study suggests self-pleasure before bed may help you sleep better.
0: There you go.
1: A new study.
3: Yeah. Researchers looked at a broad range of relaxing activities, including sexual touch, mental imagery,
0: sexual touch,
3: and other calming sensory experiences.
1: I'm referring to it as sexual touch from now on.
3: Participants reported better sleep quality on nights that they practiced self-pleasure.
1: I mean, this is kind of an old joke.
3: They also fell asleep about 9 minutes faster, slept slightly longer, and woke up in a better mood.
1: Okay, yeah. I mean,
2: So they had to take people into some laboratory and then time it as to how long it took them to go to sleep.
0: Well, that's sleep studies.
3: That's what they do when they study things.
2: Yeah, but I mean, okay, Johnson in room 7 just finished it.
0: Yeah.
1: Time.
2: Get the mop.
0: I don't know if they need a mop.
2: Yes, yesterday Johnson really hit it hard.
0: You know, I haven't slept more than 2 hours in a row.
1: I don't like hearing that.
3: I don't either. That's not good.
0: I can't remember the last time.
3: You take magnesium at night?
0: No.
3: Try that.
0: No. No, thank you.
3: All right.
2: Have you tried counting sheep?
3: Have you tried?
0: No,
1: but have you tried
3: self-pleasure?
2: Well, no, that would be.
0: You know, that's why, because it lasts about 2 hours. I wake up and do it again.
2: I mean, if you not instead of counting sheep, this is suggesting choking chicken, or at least choking the chicken. Or
1: you ever have a sexual touch session that kind of didn't take?
0: Hmm.
1: Where you
3: can't
1: finish
3: turn your
1: and you
3: own
1: go,
3: self on?
1: You finish and you go, yeah. There was something underwhelming about that.
0: Yeah, it wasn't up to normal standards.
3: I thought everyone was great.
1: Not, no, there are, they yeah, have varying degrees.
3: Really?
4: Yes. Oh, yeah. Absolutely.
1: Oh, yeah. Yeah. Huh. Same with women, right? Yeah.
3: Yeah,
1: you can have stronger or weaker.
3: But you guys have always said that the... You know.
1: Even the worst, you know, it's sort of like that old saying.
0: Don't get us wrong. It's still okay. Yeah.
3: Oh, okay. Yeah.
1: A bad day fishing is still a great day, that old saying.
3: Yeah.
1: It's a bad day whacking it is still a good day.
3: Gotcha.
1: It's, you know, there are some that are weaker.
2: Yeah, do you tend to fall asleep right afterward?
1: Do you think
2: this is a valid study?
1: First, I log the experience in my...
2: Oh, you're journaling it?
1: Oh, yeah. My jerknal. And then
0: jerknal. Dear jerknal.
1: I consider myself an amateur kinesiologist.
0: Huh.
3: Yeah.
1: I measure the distance.
3: Yeah.
1: I weigh it.
3: Yes.
2: I'm just wondering, you mentioned that you've done it while driving.
1: I have.
2: Is that like a non-drowsy version that you do?
1: That was the reason. Who am I kidding? That wasn't the main reason I did it, but it was part of my thinking.
3: Yeah.
1: It was 2 a.m. and I still had like 3 hours to go and I was so tired and I was horny and I went, well, nobody's on this desert road. It was in the middle of Utah or something.
0: Yeah.
2: So you thought it would wake you up?
1: Yeah. I thought it would at least keep me awake. And it did.
3: Huh. Opposite of this story. You didn't fall asleep 9 minutes later. That would have been terrible.
1: I'm not proud of that, but it happened.
2: That could have gone way wrong.
1: There are a lot of wrong things.
3: There's nothing wrong with that. You be you.
1: Well, it's not me. I'm not the, it's not, it happened once.
2: No, it could have been an awkward.
0: No, I get the feeling it's your essence. Yes.
1: Oh, my essence hit the dashboard.
0: Okay.
2: Yeah, I was just going to say, it could have been an awkward moment if there'd been some horrific accident in the jaws of life, dudes.
4: Pulled over by a cop. Get your pants off.
2: Jeez, look at this.
1: They would have knocked at my parents' door, and they were like, you know, we knew he was going to go that way.
0: Yeah, I knew.
1: I had a feeling. Just kick him in a ditch.
3: Do you remember the greatest one you've ever had?
1: Oh, gosh.
4: Solo flight?
1: Solo flight?
3: No, I mean just, the greatest orgasm you've ever had.
0: Oh.
1: Huh. Not really.
3: Okay.
1: Do you?
3: No, this isn't about me. It's about you.
1: So that's a yes, but
2: deflection.
1: No, do you guys remember the absolute greatest?
4: No.
1: Yeah, I don't either.
2: You'll have to check your
0: journal. Well, I guess that would mean you'd
2: have to check your journal.
0: So this can be solo and with someone else, right?
3: Yeah.
2: Maybe it'll be the one journal where the handwriting is so shaky and it just sort of trails off after. I've got a really depressing story like that I could tell.
0: I'm going to say no.
1: Yeah, I don't. I don't.
3: I didn't know if that was something you went back to when you were self-pleasuring, maybe.
1: Oh, yeah. I gotcha. But, you know, that kind of sounds like, is that something a woman would do?
3: I think so.
1: Yeah.
3: Yeah.
1: They go back to that moment.
3: Or that particular experience.
1: Yeah. Do you remember even the build-up? Like, it was so sweet when he did this.
3: Yes.
1: And it was so hot.
3: Yeah, you do remember build-up.
0: Isn't it true, though, that women are more likely to have a faceless...
3: Yes, absolutely.
1: Really?
0: I hear that. Instead of men.
1: Women say that about their
0: fantasy?
1: Sex dreams and about their fantasies.
3: Yes.
1: Yeah.
3: That is absolutely
0: doesn't
3: true.
0: Necessarily involve a particular person.
3: No. Nope.
0: With women.
2: That's weird.
0: Yeah, that's
3: weird. Why is that weird?
0: You know what else? Women,
1: well, it's
0: women
1: weird
0: all,
1: they
0: weird all, men, all women all know what? Everything too.
3: And well, wait a minute. That? Like you're thinking about some girl and you're looking at her eyes.
1: I know. No. We are all. We think of faceless people too.
2: Yes.
0: Yeah.
2: Shut up. Don't give it up.
1: They're all faceless mannequins.
2: What else you got, Chrissy? Change the subject. Okay.
3: A survey from the adult retail website Adam and Eve. We're all familiar with them. Reveals the levels of
0: confidence. That's right, Adam and Eve, not Adam and Steve, right, fellas?
1: Right. What's he doing here?
3: The levels of confidence that Americans feel about their sexual skills. Nearly 30% of respondents describe themselves as very confident in the bedroom.
1: 30%. Yep. All right.
2: That seems kind of low. Don't you think?
1: Yeah, why are
0: you
1: other?
0: Wait a minute. Tom, yes or no? Do you feel you are competent in the bedroom?
2: Oh, I thought it was confident.
0: Competent and confident.
3: It is confident.
0: Either one.
2: Yeah.
3: Are you confident?
2: Yeah. I know what I'm doing. I know what goes where.
1: Do you ever feel you are impotent in the bedroom?
2: Let's see. How many kids?
0: Sometimes you're up to bat. Okay.
1: Have you ever finished while flaccid? That's a weird
3: thing. Is that possible?
1: I've done it. Yeah, I have done it.
0: Oh, yeah.
3: Really?
1: It's really it's miraculous.
2: Huh. It just builds up so much, it just kind of flies out one day.
1: I just, you know, it was a, she was like, oh, should we stop? And I went, no, let's keep going. And it happened. Huh. It wasn't fun for her.
0: Like shooting a pool with a rope.
2: I hope there's someone taking notes on all this stuff. This is getting weird.
3: 10% reported feeling somewhat insecure, and 5% said very insecure. With
1: oh, that's a shame.
3: I know. That's.
2: But only 30% feel that they got...
3: The confidence in the bedroom.
0: Mm-hmm. Huh.
1: I would imagine you're more confident with a partner you've been with a few times as opposed to the first time.
3: Oh, yeah.
2: I mean, sure. There's a couple times that I've been less confident in the bathroom.
3: Oh, geez.
1: That can be...
0: What's going on now?
2: Well, no, are you...
1: Is this... Yeah.
0: You don't know what's going to happen?
2: Yeah.
0: You go in there and you're not sure what's going to happen?
1: Is this air or solid?
2: Yeah. Kind
3: of? And then are you
2: can
3: serious?
2: Be, that can be rough.
1: Boy, we're talking sex.
3: How did we get here?
1: And he takes us right to the bathroom.
0: But in his defense, we haven't really talked about duty today that much.
3: Oh, it's coming.
0: Coming up.
3: It's coming.
1: Coming up.
0: There you go.
3: It wouldn't be a day without it.
0: A day without sunshine.
3: Yeah. For those who feel insecure when it comes to sex, Adam and Eve's resident sex therapist, Dr. Jenny Schuyler, said sexual confidence isn't something most people simply have or don't have. It's something that develops through education, as you mentioned, communication with your partner,
1: yes,
3: self-awareness, and experience.
1: Okay.
2: I think, sure, when you're young, it can be very tough. Think of all the movies that are based on that.
1: Oh, yeah.
2: All the
1: fumblings and...
2: Yeah, all that. But I just think 30% confidence, that seems pretty low to me.
3: Yeah.
2: I feel bad for everybody if I'm not...
3: Me too.
2: Have a little confidence.
3: North Carolina officials are offering a reward for information leading to the arrest of a person who defecated in a public pool.
0: There we go.
3: The Asheboro Police Department reports sometime overnight, a suspect defecated in the pool... At Asheboro Memorial Park.
1: Already, he's already smiling.
3: I know.
0: Oh, yeah.
3: The pool was closed
0: so hard,
3: the following day.
0: The laugh that there's no noise.
3: No.
0: He's laughing so hard.
3: His head's going to explode.
0: He's shaking. His face is turning red. Yep.
3: Authorities described vandalism resulting in biological contamination.
2: Marco.
1: Poo-poo.
3: Oh, now offering a $500 reward for the identity of the pooper.
1: How? $500?
3: Yep.
2: There's a guy.
1: What if you crapped in a pool and went up and went, hey, I just crapped in the pool. Give me $500.
0: Turn yourself in. You got $500.
2: This happened when I was a kid. I don't think I've ever seen anybody more angry than the guy that ran the pool. I mean, they had, sure. They had to go through.
0: They have to drain the pool, right?
2: They had to shut it down for several days. And the kid that did it. Ended up going to school with us.
3: And it had to have been an accident.
2: If I went back to one of these reunions like Chick's talking about, as soon as he'd walk in, I would think, oh, yeah, there he is.
3: That's sad.
1: That guy's not walking into his reunion.
3: No.
1: I can't.
2: Boy. After all these years,
1: I still
2: remember.
3: Oh.
1: Did it seem like it was just an awful accident?
2: Oh yeah, it was
1: not a prank.
2: Yeah, the pork.
1: Like
2: I mean, yeah. I mean, just it, and it was. We were really. It was probably like we were. I don't know, 9 or something.
3: Oh, that's terrible.
2: It was a day camp, and this poor kid.
1: Oh, man.
2: Oh yeah. All right.
1: Did you laugh?
2: I at the time we were all just so grossed out. But like I said, the coach was so angry.
1: Of course.
2: Yeah. Everybody had to get out of the pool, and they had to close it up for a while.
1: Oh, man.
2: So anyway, but the judge gave the diving judge gave him a 2, number 2.
1: Naturally.
2: Christy, what else have you got?
3: An Australian bride is singing the praises of the witch she hired to ensure perfect weather on her wedding day.
1: Oh, it sounded like it worked.
3: Eloise Tonkin told People magazine her friends had encouraged her to hire a witch from Etsy. As it had rained heavily just 2 days before her wedding. I didn't know you could hire a witch.
1: Yeah, how about that?
3: After evaluating many witches on the online marketplace, Mrs. Tonkin hired a witch named Elena, who conducted a sunshine blessing ritual for $6 the night before the ceremony.
0: $6?
3: That's it?
0: Here's 7. Let's forget about it.
3: $6? Is that a typo, Tom?
2: No.
3: Are you sure?
1: $6.
2: Yep.
1: It
0: Why
1: was,
0: even bother?
3: Right. Miss Tolkien said she awoke on her wedding day to the most beautiful sunrise over Sydney Harbor.
1: How about that?
3: The witch says she began the spell by, quote, cleansing the space and attuning to the natural elements, sun, sky, and gentle wind, invoked harmonizing forces of nature to invite sunshine, stabilize the atmosphere, and bless her wedding day with ideal, peaceful conditions.
0: And what a bargain. And only $6.
2: Yeah, unfortunately, the spell she put to keep the groomsmen from banging the bridesmaids didn't work.
1: Oh, no.
2: Yeah, some ugly scenes there.
1: Yeah, that's unfortunate.
2: Too much booze and a little bit of romance. Next thing you know, like rabbits.
0: There's not very many things that are $6.
1: No.
3: No.
0: Right? A candy bar?
1: Yeah, I mean,
0: pack of chips.
1: You would think controlling the weather would be a little heftier price.
3: This lady only charges $6 to $18, it says here, for her spells.
2: That's the second witch we've had. Yesterday
3: we had the cheese witch yesterday.
2: The witch that would read your cheese?
3: Yes.
2: To predict your future?
3: Uh-huh.
2: Okay, nicely done.
1: Doing good work out there.
2: Yeah. Now, when we come back, we have something a little more realistic, which is a history in the news. Also coming up, Allie Breen with Sexy Time. And perhaps more of your letters if you want to reach us. How do they do that, Chick McGee?
0: BobandTom@BobandTom.com.
2: It's that simple. We'd love to hear from you. Also, we have something interesting coming up from McDonald's. They got something kind of cool they're doing, a little special treat. Fake that are real.
0: I had no idea this was a thing at McDonald's. I don't remember them ever offering this, but now it's back.
3: Oh, really? I remember it.
0: Never heard about it.
3: Yeah.
0: Never heard of it.
2: Oh, are you kidding?
3: I can't believe that.
2: Oh, well, then this is going to be a treat for Chick McGee. Mm-hmm. We'll return to the O'Reilly Auto Parts Studios. 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
3: Hello.
0: There's Pat Godwin.
4: Hey, Chick.
0: Hey, Pat. There's Josh Arnold.
4: Hi there.
0: There's Ace Consby.
20: Hello.
0: I am Chick McGee. Hello, Tom.
21: I'm a pool pooper.
27: I'm a pooper.
30: Pool pooper. Watching.
0: Wouldn't you like to be a pooper, too?
2: It's time now to educate everybody here with a little bit of history. It's a good one today.
3: Is it?
2: Some great birthdays.
3: June 17th?
2: Yeah. A couple of rough spots.
0: Oh.
2: But here's a good opener. On this date, I'll give you this in question form, Christy.
3: Yes, sir.
2: 1837, The patent was obtained by Charles Goodyear for what?
3: Rubber tires.
2: For well, his
0: Dr. Spock rubber.
2: Rubber patent.
1: Mm. Galvanized rubber.
0: Vulcanized.
4: Leather.
1: Galvanized.
2: Thanks to his
0: genius. Vulcanized.
2: Thanks to his genius, we have... Mm-hmm.
1: Vulcanized.
0: Galvanized. Wait a minute.
2: We have tires and...
3: Yeah, lots of things. And rubbers.
2: Sex dolls.
0: Oh, yeah. Do you remember cement tires when you had a bicycle when you were a kid? Remember those? They never went flat, obviously. Called them cement tires. I don't know what they made them out of, but they weren't filled with air.
2: They were solid, yeah.
1: Were they the same thing that big wheel tires were made out of?
0: No. Was, oh, okay. They looked and felt like tires, but
2: they were heavy.
3: I don't remember those.
0: Something solid inside, yeah.
2: On this date in 1885, the Statue of Liberty arrived in New York City.
3: All the way from France.
2: Yeah. And I've always wondered.
0: It was just her head at first, right?
2: Well, if you've ever seen the ship where they're, it's kind of cool. Obviously, they didn't bring her standing up on the ship. That would have been
3: pretty hard.
2: Had they already designated
3: sail off of her?
2: Had they already designated the island and everything so they were ready for it?
0: I don't know.
2: Because I mean, when you get a gift,
3: just sitting in the harbor and they're like, what
2: when you
3: do
2: get a gift like that, what are we going to do with this?
3: Yeah.
2: And I know they altered it because originally she was holding a cigarette because she's from France.
1: Right.
2: They put the torch in.
0: Harry pits. Yes.
2: There's a great kids book about her feet.
0: What?
2: Yeah. There's a whole thing about this. I'm not kidding. About the Statue of Liberty's feet. There's a whole story behind it.
1: All right.
2: I highly recommend it.
1: I highly recommend it.
2: Yeah. Now, back in France today, in 1939, Chick McGee, what did they do for the last time?
0: Where? What? 39?
2: 39.
1: In France.
0: 1939, for the last time, they, I don't know.
2: You'd mentioned it once before. I thought maybe you'd remember the last public use of the guillotine.
3: Oh.
2: But.
0: In 39?
3: 39.
2: The last public execution.
0: Oh, all right.
2: They switched.
0: But 79,
2: They switched to private.
0: Yeah.
2: The last one. That this is somewhat in dispute, was 1977.
1: Amazing. Yeah.
3: That is amazing.
1: I don't care if it's in dispute. That's what we're going with. It's so crazy.
2: I think it's more effective than lethal injection. No one's ever.
3: Quicker, I would think.
0: Oh, it's effective.
2: No one's ever come back from that.
0: Wasn't there a scientist or something who said, I'll blink my eyes as long as I can after my head gets chopped off or something? I think. I remember that. Yeah,
2: they really know.
1: They say it's like 20 seconds.
0: Yeah.
3: Really?
1: Yeah. And you can still see and everything.
2: Well, how would they know?
0: Well, your brain still.
3: Yeah.
0: Think about it. It's all hooked up. Yeah.
1: There was some killer who would behead you and then show you your body. Hold your head up so you could see your body.
0: Well, I think that
3: in real life, that's a real thing?
1: Yeah.
0: I think that's more cinematic than anything else.
1: Well, he had a flair about him.
2: I've never seen it from this side.
1: He was a true showman.
2: Christy, you'll get this one.
0: You think the first guy did that and it got around? Here's what they're doing. This is the advanced stuff. If you want to do that, you got to show.
1: You think you're sick.
3: Gosh.
0: Yeah.
2: I wonder if the guillotine ever got stuck.
3: Oh,
1: one guy did.
3: Oh, no.
1: Oh, you mean right before it?
2: Yeah, or part way.
3: Oh.
1: Somebody did get, there is some sort of historical story where a guy got he had to go back for them to finish it. he didn't get his head totally cut.
2: Has anybody ever done the classic haircut joke? Just take a little off the top. Okay. Christy Lee, who am I talking about here? In 1970, a patent was realized by Edwin Land.
3: Edwin Land?
0: Yeah. He got together with a guy named Polaroid.
2: The Polaroid camera.
3: I thought we had this last week or something.
0: It was a busy June. It's for bridal month.
3: Oh.
0: Pictures, lots of pictures.
3: You don't hear about him as much.
2: Well, he was kind of the Henry Ford of dick pics.
1: Oh!
2: I mean, when the Polaroid camera, when that came out.
1: He invented the Model D.
3: Because it was called the Polaroid Land camera, but everybody called it the Polaroid.
2: Yeah.
3: So he got shortchanged.
1: It's like Strauss. Yeah. Nobody says, hey, nice Strausses.
3: Right, they just say Levi.
2: Yeah.
0: That's just one guy, though.
1: Oh, it is.
3: So,
2: you can imagine.
3: Why are we calling this the Bob Show?
1: I thought it was two dudes.
2: when they first developed.
0: Well, it could be two dudes, I guess.
2: When they first developed the instant camera, you know that day one, constant porn.
1: Oh, the Polaroid?
2: Oh, yeah, absolutely.
1: Yeah, and if you're buying a Polaroid today, you should go on a list.
4: Yeah, you're on a list.
1: Yeah. I mean, I'm not saying you're doing something bad, but you own one?
0: Three.
1: You own three Polaroids. My God, Ace, you're on a list.
6: Well, they improved them.
2: They improved them? Do you still have to use that goop? That stick with the goop on it?
6: No.
2: Okay. On this date, and here's one you'll remember, 1994, the O.J. Simpson Ford Bronco chase.
3: Oh, yes. Oh, drinking out of a seashell.
2: Now, Christy, do you remember the name of the guy driving?
3: It was a football player, right?
2: Yeah.
0: Kinda.
3: He used to be, though. Yeah.
1: You want his initials?
3: Yeah.
1: F.W.
0: That's right, Frank Welker.
1: That's right.
3: F.W.
1: It was A.C.
6: A.C.
2: A.C.

0: it's like, yeah, he's going to kill himself. People forget how guilty he was.
1: And that's, I remember watching that live with, and my dad looked at me and goes, it's kind of weird that we're just waiting for this guy to blow his brains out.
0: Yeah.
1: Because that's what it felt like.
2: Right.
0: Absolutely felt that way.
3: But one of the psychologists they were interviewing said he'll never shoot himself in the head because he's too much of an egomaniac.
1: Yeesh.
3: Happy birthday, 1882. You know who this is, Christy? Igor Stravinsky.
2: Yeah, he makes a nice violin.
0: Nope, he's the assistant to Dracula.
1: Yeah.
0: Igor.
1: Igor. Well, Renfield was actually...
2: I was thinking of Stradivarius.
1: Dr. Frankenstein.
0: Dr. Frankenstein.
2: I got Stradivarius.
3: Yeah, he was Igor Stravinsky, a famous composer. I think he did do the Monster Mash, of course.
1: He did.
3: Yeah, because...
1: You mean the Graveyard Smash?
3: Yeah.
2: He is a composer, though, correct?
3: Yes, yeah. If your name is Igor... I mean,
1: it was
3: a
1: fine guess.
3: You got two things you got to be.
1: Hunchback.
2: Yeah.
3: I mean, that's pretty much it. Hunchback or composer.
2: Well, Christy, I know what's going to be on the classical station all day today.
1: Would you have ever made out with Marty Feldman?
2: No. I would giggle the whole time.
4: What happened?
2: Those eyes just...
3: But at one point, you were a kid, you had that lazy eye thing.
2: I had a lazy eye, but I didn't have bug eyes. They didn't bug out.
0: Well, you weren't on this side, okay?
3: happy birthday, 1943, Barry Manilow.
2: Oh, yes.
1: You guys like him?
2: I do. Yeah.
3: He's a good songwriter.
1: Yeah, there is some good stuff.
3: I saw
2: him in concert. He was fun.
0: Looks like we made it.
1: I always like when Tom sings that when we have some story about hillbillies.
0: Oh, yeah.
3: Looks like we may.
1: Just sort of so condescending.
2: My sister loved him. She had the big wooden thing, decoupage, with Barry Manilow on it.
4: He had a string of hits, didn't he?
2: Jeez. Yeah, he did.
0: You know what, Josh? I bet Barry Manilow, when he was popular, could have had any woman.
1: He cleaned up.
0: Yes, sir. Hot and cold running.
1: That's the reason it's called Mandy.
4: That's man candy.
3: Let's see who else is. Joe Piscopo. Now, I will defend Joe Piscopo in the movie where he plays Danny Vermin and Johnny Dangerously.
1: Yes, he's very funny.
3: That's very funny.
2: I have not seen that movie.
1: Silliness.
4: It's great.
1: And your boy Griffin Dunne is in it.
2: I gotta see it. I love him.
3: Yeah, it's not everybody's cup of tea. It wasn't really a big hit, but it's...
1: No, it's funny, though.
2: But you guys all really like it. So.
4: It's very funny, yeah.
1: Because it's just jokes. Jokes.
2: I bet Sophie would like it, too.
3: One of my favorite actors, born in 1968, Thomas Hayden Church.
1: He's great.
0: Oh, what movie was he in, Tom?
2: Yeah.
3: Spider-Man.
1: Spider-Man 3.
0: I've already got that issue. Give me the newest one.
3: Great movie, Sideways. Don't you ever quote that great line? I'll bet she's tons of fun.
1: He's great in Easy A also.
2: Yes.
0: He really is great in Easy A. Easy A and the shower scene with Emma Stone. I challenge you to watch that and not laugh.
1: It's wonderful. That whole movie is fantastic.
3: Yeah. Another terrific guy, great actor, Greg Kinnear, born in the state in 1963.
1: He is good.
2: Fun to watch.
3: This is a good day for actors. Will Forte.
1: Oh. Gosh darn it, that guy's funny,
4: so
1: too.
4: He's so funny right now. He's on fire right now.
3: Yeah, great stuff. Venus Williams, happy birthday. It's amazing, with no arms, she can be that good at tennis.
1: Yeah. Oh, no, that's the Venus Del Williams.
3: Oh, sorry.
0: Del Williams.
3: I hope you've learned something today, and you're welcome. Coming up, it's going to be a special event. We'll have Allie Breen with Sexy Time, and we have a letter for Allie, switching things up a little bit.
1: It's nice. We're not going to bum her out?
3: Yes. No.
1: Okay, good.
3: It's fun.
1: Good.
3: I think you'll like it.
0: Said that.
3: And it references something that Christy, I think, inadvertently blurted out earlier this morning.
1: Farted?
3: We have a
2: fart today yet.
3: We have a nice we have a
4: well
3: a nice set of
0: you
3: words.
0: Fart every day. You fart every day.
2: Every day,
0: right? Every day.
2: Everyone does.
1: May I fart into the microphone? How mad would you be at me?
0: Too late.
3: Which microphone?
4: He's starting to smile.
1: I mean, that would
3: your
1: be.
3: Microphone?
1: Yes.
3: Well, first of all, I
4: do.
3: You're going to have to.
1: Adjusted.
3: There's going to be a certain level of acrobatics involved getting your face up there and your ass in the. I'm sorry. Coming up, we have a great thing, a really cool story about words that sound fake but aren't.
2: That is
3: and
2: next.
3: Something cool McDonald's is doing.
2: Yep.
3: Stand by for that. These are the O'Reilly Auto Parts Studios. 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
16: A better life with Dr. Sanjay Gupta. Did you know that almost half the vegetables and more than three quarters of the fruit that we eat in this country come from just one state, California? Yeah, it's true. And according to a new report by the Environmental Working Group, a health advocacy organization, a lot of this produce is tainted with PFAS, which are sometimes referred to as forever chemicals. Why? Well, the EPA says pesticides keep America's food supply safe, abundant, and affordable. And of course, these chemicals are used in every state, not just California. Now, if you are worried, though, about how much you're consuming, the best thing to do is to buy organic produce, if and when you can. Organic or not, you should rinse all fruits and vegetables under running water. Don't use any soap. And as one epidemiologist told us, use a brush on sturdier items like carrots, potatoes, and cucumbers. I'm Dr. Sanjay Gupta, helping you live a better life.
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17: Hey, welcome back to the Bob and Tom Show. We're in the O'Reilly Auto Parts Studios. Christy Lee at the news desk.
23: Hi.
17: There's Pat Godwin.
24: Hello.
17: Jessica Alsman joins us.
25: Hey.
17: There's Josh Arnold.
26: Hi there.
17: There's Ace Cosby.
27: Hello.
17: I'm Chick McGee. Hello, Tom.
28: Ms. Alsman, new mom, little kid at home. How's that going?
25: It's great. She's sleeping through the night.
17: Wonderful.
25: Oh, so I am so happy. And she's so adorable, and she's starting to learn to laugh, which I love.
17: All right.
25: I was like, I count it. It's awesome.
17: Nice.
28: Good. Now it's time for us to get back to the action here. First off, very important news from McDonald's.
23: That's right. They're installing a 35-foot-long fried apple pie on Route 66 to celebrate the desserts. Return to the menu.
17: Oh, this is great.
23: The fan favorite apple pie will return for a limited time at participating restaurants.
17: I'll go. I'll try.
23: Starting June 23rd, to honor the pie's return, a giant fried apple pie structure will rise along the iconic roadway just outside of Chicago in Joliet, Illinois.
17: The fried apple pie was just awesome.
23: You'll be able to pose with the pie and pick up a McDonald's souvenir map before hitting the road on Route 66.
28: But word of warning.
23: What?
28: Many a tongue.
17: Yeah.
28: Many a tongue was lost.
17: It was molten.
28: Yes. Scientists measured it hotter than lava.
17: Yes.
28: Right out of the volcano.
17: Isn't that when that happens, you burn your tongue, the little hairs on your tongue are singed off, I think.
23: Is that true?
17: We all have little teeny tiny hairs on our
28: tongue. Just be careful.
17: They're very hairy.
23: They're very good.
28: If you're not familiar with it, this is
17: the papilla.
28: Like the hot pocket of apple pie.
23: Yeah, they came in that little pocket thing. Yeah.
17: So I thought they still had it in that way, but they don't.
28: No.
17: What they have is not deep fried now.
28: No, still tasty, but they're those things.
17: Mm. Ace, you remember them?
27: Yeah, but when they asked you about it, didn't they say hot apple pie?
17: Yeah, but they don't say fried apple pie.
23: Yeah.
28: And this is the like the McRib of desserts.
23: It's going to be for a limited time.
28: It's coming back. Now, I mentioned this a couple times. We have these lists of words that sound fake but are actually real words. And I gave it to Christy. It's pretty good ones.
23: 11 English words. These aren't like from Wales or something.
17: Sure.
23: Bumfuzzle.
17: Bumfuzzle.
23: You ever heard that one?
0: I haven't. Hmm. I'm going to guess it means to confuse.
23: To perplex or fluster, exactly.
0: Maybe I have.
23: In state of bewilderment.
28: It sounds like the stuff you'd get on your hand if you gave some homeless dude a...
23: Oh, Jesus.
1: No, it sounds like a new character.
28: Couple of bucks, and he touches you, and oh God, I got
1: sounds like a new
28: bum fuzzle. Over my, I gotta go sanitize.
1: New character in Winnie the Pooh.
0: Bum fuzzle. That's a sweet angle.
1: Thank you.
23: What about snollygoster?
0: Snollygoster.
23: Mm-hmm.
1: That's an unbelievable event.
23: Unprincipled but shrewd person.
0: Oh,
23: you're a snollygoster.
0: Wow.
1: That sounds better than almost bastard.
0: Almost a flim-flam man.
23: Yeah. Friend-a-lily.
2: Friend-a-lily.
0: That sounds like somebody who...
1: You're trying to give up scrapbooking?
23: The aberrant. Like
2: friend of Dorothy.
0: Did you once go to a conversion camp?
2: Yeah, I'm a friend of Lily.
1: I'm a friend of Lily. I've been scrapbooking. I've ignored my family. Well, you need to join. You'll be a friend of
23: it's
1: Lily.
23: It's the adverbial form of the word friendly that can be used to highlight how nicely a person is behaving.
0: Oh, okay.
23: As in, he pulled me aside and friend Lily told me I had toilet paper on my shoe.
0: So it's almost friendly.
28: It's an awkward way of saying in a friendly manner.
23: Friendly, yeah.
28: Okay.
23: About prunk.
0: Pronk. Don't know.
23: That's a term borrowed from the African's language. Pronk means to show off in reference to deer, gazelle, or other quadruped animals, similar to how rabbits hop and horses gallop.
0: All right. So you could see an antelope pronking?
23: Yeah.
0: Huh.
1: Is that right?
23: Yeah.
0: Odd.
23: Embiggen.
28: Now this one.
0: This is actually in The Simpsons.
23: Yeah, okay, that's exactly right. You're right.
0: There's a statue that says, Yeah,
23: it's initially a made-up term.
1: It's Jebediah Springfield.
0: Right.
1: Yeah.
23: Coined by the writers of The Simpsons. Merriam-Webster officially added the word to the dictionary, though, in 2018.
0: That's funny.
23: With a definition meaning to make bigger or more expansive.
0: Sure.
1: M. Biggins.
23: Those are some M. Biggin.
28: No,
0: I like the way Christy's going.
28: Yeah, well, I guess you could do it that way.
0: She got implants. She M. Bigginned her.
23: Yeah. How about taradiddle?
28: Taradiddle.
0: I have heard this.
1: Taradiddle.
23: Have you heard this?
0: Yes. I heard it as taradiddle.
23: Well, it could be Tara or Tara. T-A-R-A.
0: Sure. Yeah.
23: A synonym for fib.
0: Yes, a lie.
23: It was coined no later than 1796. When it appeared in print in a book about colloquial speech. I can't say that.
1: What about paradiddle? Same thing? Kind of?
23: Paradiddle?
1: Neighbor words? Paradiddle? Taradiddle?
28: Taradiddle sounds like something Tara was doing quietly in the early evening when there was no one home.
1: trying to get to sleep, right?
23: Yeah. Yes. How about wabbit? And not from the cartoon.
0: Not a wascally wabbit?
1: Be very, very quiet.
0: Is it spelled like that, though?
23: Yes.
0: Huh. Wabbit. Tell us about this.
23: In Scottish... The word means weary or exhausted. It's derived from the earlier Scots term wobart, meaning withered or feeble.
0: Huh.
1: Well, like so. Jason Wobart.
23: Bumbleshoot.
1: Well, that's your...
0: Also heard this.
23: No, bumbershoot. I'm sorry. It's bumbershoot.
1: That's an umbrella.
23: Yes, very good.
0: Yeah.
28: Great. How'd you know that, chick? That's fantastic.
1: I was just stuck in there.
28: Wow. Bumbershoot is an
23: umbrella?
28: Mm-hmm. Does anyone feel that all these words sound like you're reading Harry Potter?
25: Yeah.
0: Sure.
25: Yes.
0: Yeah, a bunch.
28: Yes. Yeah, they all sound fake.
25: Yeah.
28: But
23: all right. We brought this one up earlier. Crapulent.
0: Yes.
23: Suffering from excessive eating or drinking.
0: Wallowing in my own crapulence.
23: It comes from the Latin crapula, meaning intoxication.
28: Now, have you ever heard the word craptastic?
0: No. Maybe as somebody just being silly.
28: Yeah, I don't think that's in the dictionary.
0: Right.
28: No, how would you define craptastic?
0: As being plentifully awful?
28: Yes.
0: That movie was craptastic?
28: Yeah. Right. High levels of stinkness.
0: Yeah. Yeah.
28: Beyond awful. It was craptastic.
23: How about fartiek?
28: No. That's an L. Fartlek.
23: Oh, fartlek, sorry.
0: Fartlek?
1: Oh, that sounds familiar.
23: Fartlek.
28: Anybody who ever ran cross country knows that one.
23: A noun referring to a period of endurance training in which the runner alternates between sprinting and jogging?
0: No kidding.
28: Yeah, it's a cross
23: Swedish
28: country,
23: noun. Fartlek?
28: Yeah, we're doing a fartlek today.
0: Gotcha.
23: Really?
0: Man, would you guys howl?
28: Yeah, I always thought it meant because the guy in front of you was farting and you were having to...
0: B-roll clap it up.
28: So, yeah, but no, it's L-E-K, fartlek. It's a legit term from training. Anybody who, like I said, ran cross country has heard that one.
27: Huh.
23: Boy, this one, Borborgamus?
2: Hmm.
25: No idea.
27: Well?
23: Well, we've all had it. Let's just put it that way.
27: Borborgamus?
23: We've all had it.
27: Huh.
28: It's the belly rumbling.
23: It's a medical term referring to the rumbling in your stomach. Hmm. Or a symptom or a synonym for an upset tummy.
0: I see.
23: Mm-hmm.
1: Winnie the Pooh gets rumbly in his tumbly.
23: Yes, he does.
27: He wants honey.
1: Yes.
28: There's a couple more. Again, they all sound very Harry Pottery. Snollygoster, an unprincipled person, usually a politician.
0: Yeah, we did that one.
28: And
0: that's good.
28: Collywobbles.
0: What's collywobbles?
28: Stomach pain.
1: Oh, I thought it was a dog with three legs.
28: It says the example they give: speaking in front of the crowd gave Jane collywobbles.
23: Mm.
0: Oh, this term sounds like it's straight from Harry Potter. Anti-trans.
1: she might have come up with that. Like Shakespeare came up with somewhere.
0: Okay. I don't know if that's like a wizard word, or but it came up when I Googled.
28: Thank you very much.
23: If you have an upset stomach, or if you're a person that needs to take a laxative, check this out. A common prescription laxative may do more than relieve constipation. It may help improve your memory and attention. Researchers tested a drug called prucalopride. It's commonly prescribed for chronic constipation. The folks taking this drug perform better on word recall and memory speed tests than those taking a placebo.
28: That's because they're in a hurry. I took that laxative. I'm going to get to the bathroom pretty soon.
23: Scientists say the drug activates serotonin receptors in the hippocampus, part of the brain involved in learning and memory.
0: All right.
23: Interesting.
0: Weird.
23: Yeah. The findings also add evidence to the gut-brain connection, which...
0: That's massive.
23: We've talked about before.
0: I've learned too much about that in the last 5 months.
23: I'm sure you have.
28: Now, coming up, we're going to have our discussion with Allie Breen, the show we call Sexy Time. Right now, she drives a sexy car. That's Christy Lee.
23: Oh, yeah, thanks to the Hyundai people. And while the world is watching the stars at the FIFA World Cup, Hyundai has its eyes on the next generation of talent. The future stars who are already turning heads at the age of 14... Because at Hyundai, Next doesn't wait for an invitation. That's right. Hyundai has always moved the future within reach. They did it when they made advanced safety standard on every vehicle they make. And they've engineered their EVs with ultra-fast charging capability. And they're still doing it every day. Because the future isn't some far-off concept. It's already here. Next starts now. Hyundai, an official partner of FIFA.
28: Thank you very much, Christy Lee. Coming to you live from Bumfuzzle, USA.
23: Boy, be careful there, buddy.
28: No, that was one of your words.
2: I know.
28: Doesn't that sound like the phrase often used to describe a smaller ville?
0: Yeah, yes, it does.
28: Bumfuzzle, USA. We are actually not there. We're in the O'Reilly Auto Parts studios. 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
30: Hello, Chick.
1: Hi, there's Pat Godwin.
31: Hey, Chick.
1: Yeah, hello, there's Jessica Halsman.
32: Hey.
1: Hey there, there's Josh Arnold.
33: Hello.
1: Ace Cosby.
34: Howdy.
1: I'm Chick. Hello, Tom.
28: Hello, Chick McGee. We're going to hook up with comedian Allie Breen here in a matter of moments. There she is. I see her on the big screen.
0: Hi, Allie.
23: Hi, Allie.
15: Hi, guys.
28: And Allie, I can tell you're in New York City. I recognize the background of your apartment.
15: Yep.
28: And you probably have your kitty cats in there somewhere.
15: Yeah, right up here, right in front of the camera.
28: Okay.
15: I'll probably try to knock something over at some point.
28: I have a later, excuse me, I have a letter for you here. Typically, you read letters to us about people with their love troubles, but I'll edit this as I read. It involves this, this show, which is called Sexy Time. Since Allie Breen has a new dude, that's the verbiage that Dave in Ithaca, New York writes. We have since seen Allie Breen in London. We have seen Allie Breen in France. It's only reasonable that we now see her in her underpants.
15: Quoting, that's pretty good.
28: Quoting the famous poem. You're turning red.
23: Oh, look at
15: that. I don't know why that made me blush. I feel that.
28: you just turned all red.
15: I'm very modest all of a sudden. I don't know what's going on.
28: Yeah, that was a poem Christy actually referenced earlier this morning by chance.
23: Yeah.
15: Oh.
28: I see Germany, I see France.
23: I see
28: someone's underpants.
23: Well, or the lady. And then we always talked about the ladies in France.
16: There's a place in France where the ladies wear no pants.
1: Okay. What about
15: the
1: dirty
15: men are bare? Because they have no underwear.
1: Dirty knees, Chinese. Look at these.
0: Sure. Yeah, that was out there.
1: Oh, yeah.
15: I mean, that's definitely illegal at this point.
28: Yeah. These are all promoting international relations in the nicest way.
15: Exactly.
1: Well, you know, Norway's taking over Boston. What's going to go wrong?
28: Okay. Come on. Allie Breen is a stand-up comedian. She's also. Some might refer to as a sexpert. I'm not so sure about that. But we try to weigh in the world of adult human sexuality as much as we can.
0: Only you have called her a sexpert, and you just... Some call her a sexpert. I don't know about that.
1: Tom is the king of the false narrative.
28: No, it's on our green sheets
0: right,
28: all the time.
0: Jess Hooker puts that on there as a joke because you always call her a sexpert.
28: Oh, okay.
15: I mean, we're all kind of sexperts for this segment, right?
28: But we acknowledge the fact that if you take our advice, you're an idiot.
23: So let's
1: which is worse, asking us for advice or taking our advice?
0: At this point, asking for it.
1: Yeah, I would think, what are you thinking?
28: I remember when Click and Clack used to do their great auto show, and every once in a while, they would actually follow through. Mm-hmm. You know, someone would write them a letter. They'd call them a year later and, you know, hey, how's your Toyota Land Cruiser or whatever? They told them how to fix it.
23: Uh-huh.
28: We could do that with these letters.
15: Ooh. Oh, we should do a follow-up episode. Absolutely.
28: You know, you called us up and your boyfriend was, you know, whatever, got you in the shower and, like, you know, and then how's it going now?
1: Yeah. Got you in the shower.
28: Remember the, well, the
1: what is that story?
28: The letter, if I'm recalling it correctly, the
0: there's no way you are.
28: Boyfriend, nope. The boyfriend wanted her to urinate on him in the shower, and then it.
1: Well, but
28: was
1: if you're going to do, if you're going to do that, the
23: that's
1: shower's,
23: a place to go. Yeah.
28: Well, we could call back and see how it's. Where is it now?
1: I'm sure it's progressed.
0: Oh, it's great! I'm getting peed on the rag.
15: We've gone for number two.
28: On the reg.
0: Right.
28: Okay, I want to clarify.
0: Yeah, guy's different.
28: Yeah, we haven't gotten that letter yet, but it's coming. Okay, Allie, you're blushing again. Look at Allie. She's like a.
15: I don't know what's going on. I feel it. My face is getting red. I have no idea why.
28: Okay, well let's get to our first letter. What have we got?
15: Dear Allie. I've been with my boyfriend for 5 years and neither of us ever wanted to get married.
1: Get out.
15: But he just got a job promotion, which would also be a transfer where he has to move. And I said, if you want me to come with you, we probably should get married because I'm giving up everything and need some protection. He said, that's crazy. Of course he'll take care of me. And he's not even considering anything different. Would you go if you didn't have a ring?
0: Girls?
23: Well, I wouldn't. I've done this.
0: Jessica, you said what?
17: I wouldn't.
0: You would.
17: If I'd up and move, unless something was in my name too. Like, if we were going to get a house together,
15: true.
17: Like, you have to put my name on it, even if we're not married, because I don't want to be screwed.
1: Do you want that as motivation? That doesn't sound very
0: motivation to get married.
1: Yeah.
0: It's almost an ultimatum.
1: I'll take care of you.
0: Christy, you have done this.
23: I gave up a job and moved out of state for someone without a ring. And
28: and the job she gave up was this one. And I'm not taking it personally or anything.
23: No, actually, it was a different job. And
1: yeah, you weren't doing this yet.
23: I wasn't doing this yet.
1: That's right.
23: And then I came back here.
28: What were you doing?
23: I was working at the TV station. And I came here.
28: You were here.
1: No, she was part-time here.
23: I was part-time. And then I came back.
1: Your control of the facts is leave somewhat.
28: But you were doing news with us, right?
1: Something
15: no,
1: else.
15: I think Tom
1: no.
15: offended even if it was part-time.
1: You guys didn't do news or sports.
23: We didn't do sports. And then
1: she left, and I did. Mark did sports. And then
23: he
1: Mark
23: wouldn't
1: left,
23: get married.
1: Never mind.
23: And so I did come back here.
1: Right.
23: And that's when he decided he wanted to get married. And then I left. That's what you're thinking about.
28: Oh, okay. This
23: but that only lasted a year, and then I came back.
15: Okay. Oh, so you did get married. But
23: no, we didn't get married. We just got engaged. And
28: not
23: then,
28: that time.
23: Not that time.
28: If she'd gotten married that time, Christy would be currently she'd be looking for six.
23: No, oh, my God.
28: Sorry. Yeah. Pat would have to rewrite his song. I'm sorry.
23: I'm very happily married. I'm never going to get married again.
28: Okay.
1: Very Everybody good. Believes that. Stand on your head.
28: Okay.
23: Come on. Love
28: so
23: you, Andy.
28: We don't have a good answer for you. Josh, did you want to weigh in?
0: It sounds like you want to get married before you move. So
23: yeah, you're going to have to. Yeah. Don't
1: I
23: go.
1: I guess ideally it should be more of a, just a romantic.
23: Yeah, kind
1: of,
23: he should want you to be there. And
1: yeah, I'm, it just I mean, happen yeah. on its own.
0: I'm on know, his so. Side on this, but it doesn't matter. You feel the way you do. So
17: she just wants some security.
15: I like Aussie's thing. Like, I don't need a ring, but put my, give me a house or something. Like, give me something.
0: To I don't even agree with that.
23: No. Yeah, I will.
17: Because she's
23: got to
17: go find a new job and start completely over, too.
0: If I was...
1: There's got to be a more organic way to get married, isn't there?
0: If I'm in a relationship and she goes, hey, I got this great job. I promise I'm going to take care of you.
1: Okay.
0: Do you want your name on the house, too? I'd go, no.
1: No.
0: I don't want... I want to be able to...
1: If you're, you're going to do it this way for things in your name, and you need a contract. Just draw up a contract.
23: No.
0: Oh. But do whatever you're best, you're most comfortable with.
23: Follow
0: ma'am.
23: Your gut, ma'am.
0: Yes.
15: Yeah.
23: It's always right.
28: Just don't let it get too big.
0: The worst thing you could do, lady, is to get fat.
1: Yeah. And in Tom's book, that's over 99 pounds.
15: We can bring body shaming into anything.
28: No, just kidding. These are all jokes.
1: No, no,
23: no. No, not.
1: No, all no, absolute ironclad truth.
28: Let's get back to it. Allie, what else have you got?
15: Dear Allie, I am single and I'm newly dating, and in this heat wave, also known as sweaty ball season, why do you guys think it's okay to hook up after sweating all day outside and not showering?
17: Sick.
15: I told a guy to hop in the shower first, and he told me I was ruining the mood. Really? Your smelly balls are ruining the mood more.
23: Yeah, no joke.
0: You're a lesbian.
23: No, enjoy, I'm with her.
3: Enjoy the musk.
28: Yeah. I think this one, I think...
1: Go get some
0: my
1: more
0: balls
1: patchouli.
0: Sent as a gift. Yeah.
28: Wait a minute.
1: That's what it is. That's I call be, it the gift.
28: That's going to be Josh's new t-shirt.
3: Pheromone for me, baby.
28: Forget about the... Forget about your famous half-fat T-shirts. No, the smell of my balls is a gift. He'll sell hundreds.
3: James Brown, my funk is a gift.
28: I think there's a romantic way to get out of this.
0: Yeah.
23: Take a shower with him?
28: Yeah. I think you should say, hey.
1: Leonard, let's get in the shower.
28: Yeah.
0: She's not wrong.
23: No.
0: Smell free as much as
3: and
0: you
3: showers aren't a mood changer. That's a cool thing.
0: I kind of agree. I like she's like, hey, this is gonna be fun, but just go take a shower real quick. Yeah. In that shower, you're like, oh, this is gonna be fun.
3: It's gonna be great. Yeah.
28: No, but I think she needs to escort him in there. And
17: the cleaner you are, the dirtier you're willing to get in bed.
0: Very
23: you
0: well
23: offer
0: put.
23: To wash his balls.
28: That should be a chapter in your book.
0: Yeah, very well put.
1: Shall I wash your balls for you?
23: Yes.
3: Oh, that's fun. I mean.
23: Is that fun?
3: Yeah.
23: I offered.
0: Well, until she breaks out the loofah.
28: That's got pumice in it. For God's sake, girl.
0: Pumice, that's better.
1: Lava.
28: Okay.
15: Allie
28: keeps turning visibly red.
15: I think it's actually just because I've gotten a lot of sun. So I think it's like, a quick two, because I feel like heat. I don't understand it either.
28: Okay. Where's your man? Is he in town?
15: He's in town, yeah.
28: Oh, no. Nice.
0: He's under
17: he's
0: the desk.
17: You,
0: that's why. That's the heat you're feeling.
28: Yes, he's flashing her this whole time. I'm sorry.
15: Pants working.
28: let's move on. What else have you got, Allie Breen?
15: Dear Allie, my girlfriend constantly talks about her ex-boyfriend, not even like complimenting him, just talking about him all the time, about stuff they did together, what he thought about stuff, even in front of my friends and family. I told her it's pretty annoying, and she said that I should stop being jealous. It's not a good look. But I'm not jealous. It's just awkward, right?
17: She's insane.
28: Yeah.
17: Why is she bringing up my ex-boyfriend's feelings in front of her current, in-laws?
0: Something's unresolved there.
17: That's weird.
1: Yeah, you would think.
28: Hmm.
0: Something is unresolved.
28: One should know better than to do that.
0: I mean, there's, and let's even give her the benefit of the doubt. She's not interested in that guy anymore, sexually or romantically.
28: However,
0: but something is unresolved.
28: Yes.
17: Is she trying to change her current boyfriend to be more like her ex? Like the things that she did like in him?
0: I sure wish you would start having a bigger penis. like Roger. Yeah.
1: Because no, yours is perfect, but...
0: You know what my ex used to do? Have a bigger penis.
17: He used to do me first.
1: And had more money.
28: Better looking, nicer car, better house, better job. Sorry.
1: But I think that goes without saying.
28: Yeah, okay.
17: He would wash his balls.
28: Yeah. And in fact, his parents were nicer than your parents. Oh, they're right here? Okay. Yeah. She needs to shut up. Okay, what else have we got?
15: Dear Allie, my boyfriend likes to keep the air conditioning at sub-zero degrees, and I like it around 76. So, of course, we compromise at pretty much freezing. Well,
1: 76 is a little warm.
28: That's too hot.
23: Yeah, it's way too hot.
1: Even for us elders, 76 is too hot.
15: He told me I can always wear a sweatshirt, but he can't walk around naked. I still think he's being too stubborn.
23: Well, what's wrong with 70, 72? Isn't that, like, normal? Right?
17: I think 70
15: I would go 74.
28: I'm confused. Wait a minute.
23: We go 70 at our house.
28: He likes it at what temperature?
15: Like sub-zero. So he likes
17: cold.
15: It freezing. And
17: I
15: she
17: like
15: likes
17: it at 67.
28: Oh, I see.
0: He likes it hot. I mean,
15: this was actually Cynthia Nixon ran for mayor in New York, and she said air conditioning is inherently sexist. That what? Is always set for guys in suits and not girls in dresses. So this is apparently like a...
28: Oh,
1: I can't imagine she didn't win.
15: Yeah, that was one of her big issues.
1: Oh, my God.
23: Are you kidding? That was one of her issues?
15: Right. Yeah.
0: How do you... I mean, his logic isn't flawed. You can always bundle up, but I can't... It's not really acceptable for me to... Strip down.
23: You need to compromise. I don't know what if he's like 65, go to 70, then you're like in the middle.
0: Yeah, how is that not an issue?
28: I know. In my life, I compromised. Kelly likes our bedroom sub zero, and I like it at 72, and our bedroom is
23: sub zero.
28: Mm-hmm. So that's the way. That's how I compromised.
23: Yeah, I think 70's too cold, but I wear a sweater in the
28: And
23: house.
28: I've got two votes. Me and the dog both think it's too GD cold in there. But when she went to college, they had the cold room. You ever heard
23: the
28: of this?
23: Cold dorm, yeah, of course.
28: In the winter, they'd one of the rooms, they'd leave the windows open. Mm-hmm. And
0: just kind of go out, get in there.
28: And in the freeze in the winter.
17: You sleep better when it's cold.
1: Some people like to and sleep better in colder.
23: Yeah.
28: I'm really getting used to it. But yeah, but again, that's the kind of compromise I put up with.
15: Because
28: I'm a man. She's in charge. Okay, good.
1: A reasonable fact.
28: Okay, good. Let's get to our next letter. Allie Breen is our guest, by the way. You can reach Allie, Alliebreen. You can write her at Sexy Time and find her on your favorite social media platform. Allie is also a stand-up comedian. We'll hear where she's going to be this weekend in a moment, but let's get to our next letter.
15: Dear Allie, I started dating a girl I like, but she's the pickiest girl I've ever known at restaurants. Everything she orders requires 10 adjustments, and my friend says that means she's not going to be fun in bed. Do you think that's true?
0: No.
1: First of all, no, hang on. First of all, you need to listen to this friend as often as you can. Okay. That's what I recommend. Whatever they say.
28: I know.
0: Zero correlation.
28: I know, I know a couple of guys that are this way.
23: Really?
28: I mean, we'll go to one of our guy lunches and I never even look at a menu. And then we've got someone ordering and they've got all kinds of tweaks and side this. And
0: you've had lunch with Greg Warren, too.
28: Yeah, exactly. Among others.
0: Yeah.
28: Yeah. No, that's just some people.
0: That's not a big deal.
15: Yeah. I don't think it reflects.
0: No.
17: But she's not complaining about the food after it arrives.
0: No, that wasn't mentioned at all.
28: Just
17: I hate that.
28: Extraordinarily picky. And
17: Hey, she knows what she wants.
23: Yeah.
17: Good for
0: her. There's a chance she'll be even better in bed because she'll do it this way instead of that way.
1: Not very likely.
28: The weirdest story like that.
1: About easy going.
28: This is a friend of ours, and I know that in case Jan's listening, this is about Andy.
23: Oh, boy.
28: Pat. We were at the what's the fish place called at Disney World? It used to be
1: Ocean.
28: Yeah.
23: Oh.
1: World. World.
23: No. No. Living Seas.
28: Yeah, but Living Seas is now one of the rides.
23: I don't know what it's called.
0: It's Little Mermaid.
28: Yeah.
23: But they have a restaurant.
0: Or Finding Nemo. Sorry.
28: Finding Nemo. That's it. Yeah.
23: They have a restaurant.
1: Up My Ass Shoals. Is that it?
28: No. They have a restaurant there where you're sitting there, you're looking at all these fish as you order fish. And we were ordering, and Andy ordered with the side of potatoes, and not to be difficult or anything. He said, "Well, how many potatoes are there?" And he goes, "Well, there's six of them." And he goes, "I really only want four." But this is a guy.
1: The difference is that's insane.
28: Yeah, but that's his personality. If he has his shirts in the closet are all perfectly lined up.
0: Can't wait to never meet him.
15: But, he wasn't doing it as a joke?
28: No, absolutely
23: doesn't
28: not.
23: Doesn't he have like 10 shirts, and if he buys a shirt, one shirt has to go away?
28: Yep.
23: Yeah, never more than 10.
28: It's a simple system.
0: A sickness.
28: Okay. Yeah. We have time for one more letter, Allie Breen.
1: Plenty of medication available.
15: Dear Allie, I got into a fight with my boyfriend of 8 months, and then when I went out with the girls to vent, I met a guy and had a one-night stand. My boyfriend showed up with flowers 2 days later, and I forgave him. We're back together. I don't know if I should tell him about the one-night stand. We never said we were exclusive, but it's been exclusive. And I don't know if my friends are going to say something if I don't. Not sure what to do.
1: Just remember this. If you don't tell them, you will get away with it. Okay?
28: That's some sound advice.
1: Thank you. Thank you very much.
28: This is a potential disaster.
23: So her friends know about it. Is that what you're hearing?
15: Yep.
28: They'll leak it.
23: They're going to leak it. They'll tell them.
3: It's going to come out.
1: Or they'll think it's funny to allude to it when you're around. Yeah, everybody.
28: Love that.
1: Yeah, that's right. Real fun.
0: Nobody wants my advice on this.
28: What's your advice?
23: Keep your mouth shut.
0: Lie, and don't say anything, and when the friends slip it, you deny, deny, deny.
17: Oh, that's hard. You can just tell
15: them. Or then you bring up I didn't think we were exclusive.
0: Yeah. If you're going to be with this guy forever, just forget it.
1: Hey, did you see some of those hot dogs that remind me of Mark? What about you, huh?
0: To confess is almost selfish at this point.
17: Yeah, but if you just don't get too attached to him, you know, anymore, tell him the truth. And if you guys break up, you have no problem finding someone else, apparently. You know what I mean?
0: Yeah, but I wouldn't even tell him if you break up.
23: I wouldn't tell him either.
15: Yeah.
0: The guy doesn't deserve to feel awful. You do.
28: Let's get back to the most important part. So how big was that guy's hog?
0: We did not take that into account.
1: We didn't hear about hog size.
0: Right.
15: First
0: right.
15: important part.
1: Now let's get back to that.
28: Allie, are you on stage this weekend?
15: Yes. I'm going to be Friday and Sunday at the Strip. And Saturday, I'm just going to be going to a show.
23: Ah, nice. Oh.
15: Yeah.
0: Who are you seeing?
23: What are you seeing? Yeah.
15: I'm seeing Schmigadoon. It's the one that won the Tony.
23: Sure, right.
28: Yeah. Ah, Schmigadoon.
23: Schmigadoon.
15: Okay. Schmigadoon. I have no idea if it's good or not. We'll see.
28: Okay.
0: Well, I actually had to sit through Brigadoon as a kid. My grandparents took me to see that.
15: That's not a ringing endorsement.
0: Wanted to walk into traffic.
28: Walk the plank, if you will.
0: Yeah.
28: Make sure there are plenty of sharks. I don't want to be here even for a quick dip. Take me out. Okay. Thanks, Allie.
15: Thanks, guys.
0: See ya.
15: Bye.
28: Coming up, we will be visiting more with Christy Lee, finding out what's going on in the world of
23: news. Yeah, we have some animal news coming up. We have a kangaroo on the loose.
28: I do have two more of these stupid words that sound like they're fake. I've got a couple really good ones that I'm going to really struggle to pronounce. But I'm sure there's some kid somewhere that'll be hearing them and know how to spell them already. That's getting ready for that next spelling bee. But right now, I want to talk to you about financing. Finance, big money. If you own your own house, pay close attention. Your house could be worth a lot more than it was just a couple of years ago. I'm not asking you to sell your house, but if your house is, say, 10 years old, it's probably doubled in value, and it depends on where it is and et cetera, et cetera. 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
30: Heart disease is still the leading cause of death here in the United States and around the world. But what if there was something you could do earlier in life to reduce the odds of becoming a statistic? Well, here in the United States, tens of millions of adults already take a statin to lower their cholesterol. But new guidance put out by the American College of Cardiology and the American Heart Association now emphasize that treating high cholesterol sooner could significantly reduce a person's lifetime risk of heart attack or stroke. How early are we talking? In your 30s, believe it or not. Of course, you need to talk to your doctor about whether statins are right for you, but you should know that the evidence is really starting to stack up that shows the earlier you get a jump on reducing lifelong exposure to plaque-causing lipids and lipoproteins, the better the odds are going to be for you. Make sure you get your cholesterol checked. That's the first step. I'm Dr. Sanjay Gupta, helping you live a better life.
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1: 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There's Pat. There's Pat Godwin.
12: Hi. Hey, chick.
1: There's Jessica Allsmith.
17: Hello. I'm running out of words.
1: Josh Arnold.
0: Hi there.
1: There's Ace Cosby.
0: Hello.
23: Never run out of words during the day.
1: Chick McGee. Done.
0: I know I'm done talking when I leave here.
28: Yeah. Right? Oh, I hope so.
1: there's old Tom. Hey, Tom.
28: I got a couple more of these weird words for you.
1: Oh, good.
28: These are from mental floss. I'm going to see if you can. I think Josh is already. You amaze me.
0: I'm a genius.
28: Chick, you amazed me when you got that word for the umbrella.
1: Bumbershoot, yeah.
28: Bumbershoot, that's great.
0: Everybody knows that.
1: common knowledge. Bumbershoot, oxygen, these are all words.
28: I've never heard bumbershoot.
1: No, kidding.
28: Bumbershoot sounds like a sex move. I gave her the old bumbershoot, at least she won't get pregnant. Snickers knee.
1: What's happening? What's the second part?
28: Snickers knee. Like the candy bar, Snicker, followed by S-N-E-E, Snicker Snee. Okay.
23: You have a disease that makes you laugh all the time?
0: You're giggling.
23: Yeah.
28: No, it's a large knife.
1: Isn't that isn't Professor Snee, or is it Smee?
28: Smee.
1: They're Harry Potter? All right.
0: Peter Pan is Smee.
17: I thought Smee.
1: Smee?
17: Smee?
28: This one is, and again, these sound like they're fake words, but these are actual words from Cuomo Doc Unquizzing.
0: Cuomo Doc Unquizzing.
28: Well, maybe it's probably.
1: Is it a Santana B side?
28: Oyo Cuomo Doc. Oito.
0: Adjusted.
28: I just did it with the proper melody. Now,
1: he counts that as redoing it.
28: Cuomo Doc and quizzing. It means to make money by questionable means.
1: Huh.
28: That's
1: really something.
28: I'm sure no one's ever used that word ever.
23: No.
1: Where'd you find this list?
28: This is from.
1: How did you find this list?
28: It's from Mental Floss. I looked it up.
0: I hate
28: it. It's what I do. I do research.
1: There's better stuff.
28: Homework.
1: There's better stuff on Mental Floss.
28: What have you got?
1: Weird. weird words. Go ahead.
28: You got bumble floss, whatever the hell it was.
1: Bumbershoot.
28: Bumbershoot. Now, bumble floss is...
1: Dickness. You ever heard dickness?
28: Bumble floss is when her panties are too tight.
1: Ever heard of dickness?
0: Ever heard put a sock in it, a la?
28: How about... This has got too many syllables. Korahykophobia.
0: Oh, what's that? It's clearly a fear of something. Yeah.
1: Fear of someone named Korah.
28: Fear of failure or defeat.
0: Oh, well, we all have
28: the that. Example is I feel a strong sense of cacorhaphiophobia.
0: It's a completely different word than what he said the first time.
1: Yeah, absolutely.
28: I think I dropped the phi the first time.
1: No, you said cora something
0: the
1: phobia.
28: It's cacorhaphiophobia.
0: Okay.
28: Cacorhaphiophobia.
1: I got $100 says it's not that either. Go ahead.
28: I got it all parsed out here and everything else, so... well, that's it for me.
17: Do you know the longest word? Was it pneumono ultra microscopic silicone vulcaniosis or something like that?
0: Something like that would go around. People would just say
17: the flu.
0: They
17: knew
28: it. Yeah. It used to be anti-establishment.
17: Oh, geez.
1: What about having a supercalifragilisticexpialidocious?
17: Yeah, that's a classic.

0: to captain, also known as pilot in command. Investigators allege that when he received the promotion, he misrepresented his qualifications and used forged licensing documents.
1: Thus proving anyone can fly a plane. I've been trying to tell you guys.
0: Yeah, well, I'll continue flying as a captain for the next 17 years.
1: Essentially two buttons.
0: Operating several types of Boeing aircraft.
2: And land.
1: That's right.
0: And logging about 900 domestic and international flights.
3: he's flown nearly 1,000
2: sorties.
3: So he's certainly learned on the job, but so.
0: Well, he may have known before.
1: Because anybody knows before.
0: No,
2: does anybody
0: don't.
2: Really know what time it is? Tom, your thoughts.
3: It's a good song.
0: Well, I was immediately removed from duty. Police have now charged him in connection with alleged fraudulent credentials.
1: Why? The guy's been doing a good job.
0: Yeah, well, apparently it's not good enough.
3: What was the movie they made with
2: Tor?
1: Trip to Bountiful.
0: No. The one where
2: Cocoon.
0: Leonardo DiCaprio.
1: Money Pit.
3: I guess that whole thing has been completely debunked.
2: The whole movie?
0: No.
3: That guy didn't do any of that stuff.
1: Not true. Frank Abagnale Jr. was
3: apparently
2: a real person.
1: Yeah,
3: primarily a scam.
1: You love that
3: scam artist.
1: Love just.
4: Ruining
1: just
4: things.
1: Beshatting.
2: Your guys at Metal Floss have beshatting.
3: Now beshatting.
4: That's a great story.
3: I believe Dr. Seuss coined the word beshatting.
1: Or
3: was that Lewis Carroll?
1: It may have been Lewis Carroll.
2: Horton here is a beshatting.
3: So this guy was probably a pretty good pilot. I guess he did.
0: Yes.
3: It just sounds like there was some mental or some exam he'd forgot to take.
1: Everywhere I go, captains come up to me and I say, hey, it's essentially two buttons, right? Anybody can do it. And they argue and argue, which just tells me that I'm right.
3: Yeah, I'll tell you what. I want my captain to be very capable, and I respect them and do a nice job, and we certainly appreciate it. You can reach us, Bob and Tom at bobandtom.com. We'd love to hear from you. Hate mail, love letters, whatever you got. We got time. These are the O'Reilly Auto Parts Studios, and this is the Bob and Tom Show.
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We'll see some more scattered showers move through the area late this afternoon with a high of 73. More showers and thunderstorms possible overnight. Also see some patchy fog with that with a low of 57. Cloudy skies tomorrow, otherwise not looking at rain. High of 71. 68 right now in the Tri-Cities in Flint with a Who on Wheels. 104.5.

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18: A better life with Dr. Sanjay Gupta.
19: If you're caring for an aging parent, you may feel quite often that you're alone in what you're doing. But you're not, not by a long shot. According to a new report by the Pew Research Center, 10% of U.S. adults are caring for a parent over age 65. Millions more are caring for a spouse or partner 65 or older. Beyond the sheer numbers, this report, perhaps unsurprisingly, found a major difference in caregiver well-being between men and women. One psychologist we spoke to suggested thinking 5 years in the future and imagining where you are right now. Will you be glad you took something on, or regretful that you didn't? You also need to cut yourself some slack, he said, especially women. Don't try to shoulder all of the burden by yourself. You might need to ask for help before you burn out. You'll be so glad you did. I'm Dr. Sanjay Gupta, helping you live a better life.
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9: A better life with Dr. Sanjay Gupta.
10: Slowly but surely, AI is seeping its way into every corner of our lives. One area perhaps I didn't expect is diet advice. A new study out of Turkey found that chatbots are recommending to teen boys and girls that they restrict their daily calories to dangerously low levels and eat a balance of nutrients that are kind of out of whack. Remember, teenagers are growing, one pediatrician told us. If they aren't getting enough nutrition, it can really stunt their growth on a number of levels. And in extreme cases, it can lead to significant health consequences. Large language models, LLMs, they are designed to agree with you. So if you're looking to lose weight, they're going to push you pretty hard in that direction. They also sometimes don't know how to tell the difference between good information and bad information. And you know who does? Your doctor. I'm Dr. Sanjay Gupta, helping you live a better life.
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Osborne, rock and roll's Prince of Darkness. But you may know

Wheels 104.5, wake up with Bob and Tom in the morning. Classic rock that really rocks all day long. It's Def Leppard. If you can live in your sense,

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Monster hit from Eddie Money there. Take Me Home Tonight. That'll wrap it up for me today. Thanks for listening. I'm Tim Brando. Adam's coming in next. 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

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Good afternoon, I'm Harley, in for Adam. Happy hump day. You know, I always say, there ain't no drama like band drama. And even when one of the band members is dead, there can still be drama. I've got one of those stories coming up. Here's Hendrix.

0: Wheels 104.5. Bob and Tom in the morning. Classic rock that really rocks all day with Supertramp, the logical song. And Supertramp in the midst of a lawsuit, despite the fact that the band doesn't exist anymore and the guy who filed the lawsuit is dead. Yeah, Rick Davies, the band's former pianist, died last year at the age of 81. His estate is now suing his former bandmate, Roger Hodgson, who co-wrote most of Supertramp's biggest hits, for alleged unpaid royalties. The widow of Davies, Susan, claims she's got a right to a greater share of the royalties than her late husband was paid. And now that he's gone, she's trying to get paid. Yeah, there ain't no drama like band drama, and especially no drama like band wife drama. Steppenwolf, AC/DC coming up, Wheels 104.5.
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0: Wheels 104.5. Bob and Tom in the morning. Classic rock that really rocks all day. I'm Harley in for Adam, and it's a Win It Wednesday. And coming up here in the 3 o'clock hour, I will have your next keyword for a chance to win tickets for the Midland Street Wine Walk, which is happening Thursday, June 25th. Now, since this involves wine, you're going to have to be 21 or older to enter and win this contest. I'll have a keyword coming up here a little after 3, and then another one in the 6 o'clock hour. So stick around for that on Wheels 104.5.
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3: 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But are they safe? And do they really work? Well, first, let's talk about actual magnesium. That's an essential mineral that is needed for more than 300 different processes in the body, according to one dietitian. And most people get enough of it simply from the foods they eat. Now, if you're not getting enough, there are a few different types of supplements you can try. But as always, you should talk to your doctor before starting any new medication or supplement, whether it's prescription or over the counter. Now, when it comes to the science, we looked into this, and I gotta say, there's not a lot of strong evidence that magnesium supplements will actually help you sleep. They might help you manage pain, they might help you lower your stress levels, or work to get your muscles to relax. And maybe it's those things then that help you get some better sleep. I'm Dr. Sanjay Gupta, helping you live a better life.
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The Boss may have been born to run, but there is no running. 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

0: Wheels 104.5. Bob and Tom in the morning. Classic rock that really rocks all day with Foreigner, who are putting out a live album, In the Eye of the Storm, on July 24th. What's interesting about this live album is it will include live performances from all the singers in the band's history. That would be, of course, the OG, Lou Gramm, along with Kelly Hansen and the new singer, Luis Maldonado. Well, you can check out Foreigner live at Pine Knob July 31st. The day after my birthday, they're going to be in the area with Lynyrd Skynyrd, part of the Double Vision, Double Trouble Tour. I think I may have that backwards. I think it's a Double Trouble, Double Vision Tour. 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
8: A better life with Dr. Sanjay Gupta.
9: Did you know that almost half the vegetables and more than three quarters of the fruit that we eat in this country come from just one state, California? Yeah, it's true. And according to a new report by the Environmental Working Group, a health advocacy organization, a lot of this produce is tainted with PFAS, which are sometimes referred to as forever chemicals. Why? Well, the EPA says pesticides keep America's food supply safe, abundant, and affordable. And of course, these chemicals are used in every state, not just California. Now, if you are worried, though, about how much you're consuming, the best thing to do is to buy organic produce, if and when you can. 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I'm Dr. Sanjay Gupta, helping you live a better life.
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0: Wheels 104.5, Bob and Tom in the morning. Classic rock that really rocks all day with DLR era Van Halen. And you know, it's Sammy Hagar's Best of All Worlds tour. He's not only doing his own solo stuff and the Van Hagar era Van Halen songs, but he's also going back to the David Lee Roth era as well. And that show is tonight at Soaring Eagle. We will see you there with Wheels 104.5.
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17: A better life with Dr. Sanjay Gupta.
18: Did you know that almost half the vegetables and more than three quarters of the fruit that we eat in this country come from just one state, California? Yeah, it's true. And according to a new report by the Environmental Working Group, a health advocacy organization, a lot of this produce is tainted with PFAS, which are sometimes referred to as forever chemicals. Why? Well, the EPA says pesticides keep America's food supply safe, abundant, and affordable. And of course, these chemicals are used in every state, not just California. Now, if you are worried, though, about how much you're consuming, the best thing to do is to buy organic produce, if and when you can. Organic or not, you should rinse all fruits and vegetables under running water. Don't use any soap. And as one epidemiologist told us, use a brush on sturdier items like carrots, potatoes, and cucumbers. I'm Dr. Sanjay Gupta, helping you live a better life.
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There's a new rock and roll documentary in theaters tonight. I'll tell you about that coming up for Jason in Bay City. Here's Rhett of Wheels 104.5.

0: Wheels 104.5, Bob and Tom in the morning. Classic rock that really rocks all day with Harley in for Adam, the Allman Brothers Band, Midnight Rider. And there's a new Greg Allman documentary out. It's called The Music of My Soul. Unfortunately, it is a one night only in theaters. That night is tonight, and the nearest theater it's playing in, I believe, is in Lansing. So nothing super close by, but we're hoping that doc will be available here streaming sometime very soon. Bon Jovi and Boston coming up on Wheels 104.5.
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Father's Day, Sunday, who's your favorite all-time TV dad? Is there one who kind of reminds you of you as a dad? 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

0: 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Bob and Tom in the morning. Classic rock that really rocks all day with Fleetwood Mac. I'm Harley in for Adam. And there's a new listing of the best all-time TV dads out. And that list includes Bob Belcher of Bob's Burgers, a show that, I'm going to be honest, I've whiffed on that one. I've not watched any Bob's Burgers. Herman Munster from the Munsters. Phil Dunphy of Modern Family topping that list. You know, me, I kind of pattern myself more after Al Bundy from Married with Children, which probably explains a lot about how my daughter's turning out. Just saying. Queen and Loverboy coming up on Wheels 104.5.
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2: 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You hit a ball in the gap, run. 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
9: Heart disease is still the leading cause of death here in the United States and around the world. But what if there was something you could do earlier in life to reduce the odds of becoming a statistic? Well, here in the United States, tens of millions of adults already take a statin to lower their cholesterol. But new guidance put out by the American College of Cardiology and the American Heart Association now emphasize that treating high cholesterol sooner could significantly reduce a person's lifetime risk of heart attack or stroke. How early are we talking? In your 30s, believe it or not. Of course, you need to talk to your doctor about whether statins are right for you, but you should know that the evidence is really starting to stack up that shows the earlier you get a jump on reducing lifelong exposure to plaque-causing lipids and lipoproteins, the better the odds are going to be for you. Make sure you get your cholesterol checked. That's the first step. I'm Dr. Sanjay Gupta, helping you live a better life.
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We'll feature them throughout Father's Day weekend, and one lucky winner will

0: Wheels 104.5, Bob and Tom in the morning. Classic rock that really rocks all day with Styx. Former frontman Dennis DeYoung was booted from Styx in 1999. If you're doing the math, that was 27 years ago. But he says he is still holding out hope of a reunion for the fans. I mean, you can keep hoping, but it appears they have moved on. But hey, stranger things have happened in the world of rock and roll, so you never know. It's possible. Quiet Riot and the Police. Okay, they're definitely never getting back together. Coming up on Wheels 104.5.
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0: Wheels 104.5, Bob and Tom of the Morning, classic rock that really rocks all day. Harley in for Adam. Sad news. If you're a hockey fan, former NHL forward Kyle Calder has died just 47 years old after a brief illness. Now, he did suit up with the Red Wings for a little bit, but mostly played his career with the Chicago Blackhawks, also suited up for the Flyers, Kings, and Ducks, totaled 294 points in 590 games. May he rest in peace.
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0: 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Bob and Tom in the morning. Classic rock that really rocks all day. Harley in for Adam. And around here, we have two seasons. Hockey season and waiting for hockey season. And the waiting is the hardest part, but it just got a little easier because the Saginaw Spirit just announced their 68-game schedule for the 2026-27 campaign that will mark 25 years of Spirit hockey in Saginaw. There's going to be a lot of 25th anniversary celebrations going on throughout the season, but opening night at home, the Saginaw Spirit hosting the Flint Firebirds on Saturday, September 19th at 7:05, and you can bet we will be there. Let's do that hockey with Wheels 104.5.
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0: Wheels 104.5, Bob and Tom in the Morning. Classic rock that really rocks all day with Bon Jovi, Wanted Dead or Alive. The song that Dee Snider said he wished he had written during a recent social media Q&A session, where Snider also dropped this little nugget about Bon Jovi. He claims that it's actually Richie Sambora hitting the high notes on some of Bon Jovi's biggest songs, like Living on a Prayer, and not John Bon Jovi. John Bon Jovi so far has no comment on that. I mean, Dee Snider, he knows a thing or two about a thing or two, but I don't know, man. I don't know if that's true or not. You know who probably knows if that's true? Steve Gorman. And Steve Gorman Rocks is coming up on Wheels 104.5.
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26: For the 9th year in a row, Finland has been named the happiest country in the world. That's according to the World Happiness Report put out every year by the Wellbeing Research Center at the University of Oxford in the UK. Two other Nordic nations, Iceland and Denmark, came in at numbers 2 and 3. Now, having spent quite a bit of time in these countries over my 2.5 decades as a journalist, I can tell you that this is not at all that surprising. There's an entirely different way of thinking in these countries. We before me, you might say. In other words, the mentality is less adversarial and much more, we're all in this together. One other interesting thing that came up was that no matter where someone lived, the more time they spent on social media, the less happy they were. Want to smile? It's simple. Put your phone away for a bit. I'm Dr. Sanjay Gupta, helping you live a better life.
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0: with Steve Gorman and April Rose. It's Steve Gorman Rocks. Welcome to the show.
1: All hands on deck. Ramming speed. Valhalla, we are coming.
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0: Journey with Faithfully on Steve Gorman Rocks. It's a Wednesday night. It is June 17th, which means it's 2 months away from my birthday.
1: What are you going to do? Do you plan it? Do you celebrate for the entire month?
0: Well, hang on a second. Let me look at the calendar. What am I going to do on my birthday? I'll be here on a Monday night just doing the show.
1: Monday's the worst for birthdays. I'm sorry. You got to like skip it this year.
0: You know what? I've said this for years. My kids understand it. 10 is a big one. 13 is a big one. 16 is a big one. 21, 40. And after that, who cares? Who cares?
1: Nobody cares. Come on, Steve. What about 50, 60? Live a little bit.
0: 29 was good. I had a surprise party thrown for me at a pool hall by my wife. And we walked in to shoot pool. And I looked over, I was like, hey, my buddy Andrew's here. That's cool. And I was like, hey, Danny's here. And hey, Randy's here. And suddenly, this is true. I said, I can't believe everyone's here tonight. And everyone looked at me and was like, are you the dumbest person on earth? I had never occurred to me it was all set up like a surprise party. I was like, this is the greatest confluence of events. All these great people here. This will never happen again.
1: Right? That's awesome.
0: Not the sharpest tool in the shed, I'll admit it. Let's get to the music, shall we? This is Van Halen, When It's Love.
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0: Phil Collins in the air tonight on Steve Gorman Rocks. There will definitely be something in the air on the night of the Rock and Roll Hall of Fame inductions this year as Phil finally goes in as a solo artist. The man sold over 100 million records on his own, not including Genesis. So, yeah, to say that it's a little overdue is an understatement, but it's going to be exciting. That song we just heard, In the Air Tonight, of all the first singles by an artist ever released, that's got to be one of the biggest and best all time. Now, Phil hadn't left Genesis. He was simply stepping out of Genesis, probably thought temporarily. I can't imagine Phil ever imagined when he was working on his first solo record that he would have the career he ultimately had. But when your first single, as I said, is In the Air Tonight, the chips have pretty much fallen in your favor. And that drum fill in the middle, I've said it many times, the most iconic drum fill in rock or slash pop history. It's the first one people of all generations think of. You say, hey, what's a great drum fill? Do, do, do, do, do, do, do, do, do, do. Everybody knows that drum fill from Phil Collins. Wheels 104.5.
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Rolling Stones, Jumpin' Jack Flash on Steve Gorman Rocks. Will we ever see the Stones on the road again? According to Mick Jagger, yeah. He is very bullish about the Stones hitting the road next year, 2027. Why not? Go ahead, guys. Hit the road. Their new album, Foreign Tongues, early reviews, 4 and 5 stars across the board. People are saying it's as great a Stones album as there ever was. I will believe it when I hear it, but that's pretty exciting. Gives me plenty to think about. Here's Poison from Open Up and Say Ah, with Every Rose Has Its Thorn. 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

0: for questionable wisdom on Steve Gorman Rocks. 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
1: Listening on Q94 out in Crescent Heights, Texas, we have Josh who needs some advice. Now, Josh is a manager at this big accounting firm, and he's been in love, Steve, with his assistant for about 3 years now.
2: Right.
1: Now, Josh says their professional relationship has kept him from admitting his true feelings, but now he's wondering if he should just screw the job and go for the girl. Steve, what do you think Josh should do?
2: Okay, first of all, being in love with your assistant, that's a red flag to me. Because that whole feeling you have is built around a situation where there's already a power dynamic at play. You're the boss. She's your assistant. She gets me the coffee I like. She makes sure there's no stuff on my t-shirt before a Zoom meeting. Whatever. You know, she's like taking care of you. She's tending to your logistical needs throughout the day. That's not something you base a relationship
1: on. She's being paid to take care of you, which is a whole nother ball game.
2: Exactly. If it's that important, yeah, look for another job so that you can be free to love this woman. But I'm just going to say, do not be surprised if suddenly she looks very different to you when she's no longer at your beck and call. There are so many fish in the sea, and we do tend to get attached to the people we work with, which remind me, April, I want to have a talk with you after this segment. I used to work at a record store, and there were four women on the staff there. And at one point or another, I had a crush on all four of them. And every time I'd see them out, like at a club watching a band, I'd be like, hey, what's up? And within 10 minutes, I was like, oh, yeah, she's just my friend. I don't know. There's nothing here.
1: Right.
2: But when you sit there and stock records all day and have a boring job together, yeah, you start thinking, this is real love. I don't think it is. So tread lightly, brother. Wheels 104.5.
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18: For the 9th year in a row, Finland has been named the happiest country in the world. That's according to the World Happiness Report put out every year by the Wellbeing Research Center at the University of Oxford in the UK. Two other Nordic nations, Iceland and Denmark, came in at numbers 2 and 3. Now, having spent quite a bit of time in these countries over my 2.5 decades as a journalist, I can tell you that this is not at all that surprising. There's an entirely different way of thinking in these countries. We before me, you might say. In other words, the mentality is less adversarial and much more, we're all in this together. One other interesting thing that came up was that no matter where someone lived, the more time they spent on social media, the less happy they were. Want to smile? It's simple. Put your phone away for a bit. I'm Dr. Sanjay Gupta, helping you live a better life.
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21: 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There'll be Cooper's Covers, Freaky Facts, and Rock Trivia. I'll explain one of the most confusing songs ever in our Songs We Just Don't Understand segment. If you're lucky, might even bring you a You Gotta Love the 80s track. So, shine up your spandex. All the fun is right here on this weekend's Alice's Attic with Alice Cooper, Sunday nights at 7 on Wheels 104.5.
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0: Now, back to Steve Gorman Rocks.

0: Guns N' Roses with Patience on Steve Gorman Rocks from 1989's EP. When this EP was released, I was working in a record store, and my band, the Black Crowes, had just recorded our debut album, and we were waiting for the album to be released. Now, I had no understanding of how the music industry worked. I couldn't believe that the record company thought we should wait 6 months from completion to release. That just seemed like an eternity to me. And the Guns N' Roses EP during that 6 months would play in the store on a regular basis. And I kid you not, I would hear the song Patience and I would remind myself, I need a little patience. I have got to chill and trust the process. The longest 6 months of my life by far. 6 months ago from right now feels like a half a day ago. But in 1989, eternity.
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